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6: 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It's Cashing Out. I'm Dustin Sweetelson on VSiN, the Sports Betting Network. We've got a preview, the double header we have in the baseball postseason coming up for Tuesday, plus some NFL bets along the way as well. But we also have to take a moment with the weekend in the books. College football week 5, it is over. NFL week 4, it is in the books. We shift gears, we see how the futures markets have adjusted, and we do that by playing a little dead or alive.

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0: his job to make adjustments. It is his job to kind of tweak this thing a bit, because let's go back to the Chicago Bears. The Chicago Bears don't have a good defense, but they're getting enough stops. They're making enough plays. They're doing it against bad teams, sure, but they did it against the Eagles a couple weeks ago on Monday Night Football, right? Just a week ago. I think that Detroit, if they're going to look in the mirror, they can't just say, well, we don't have the pieces we want in the secondary. How are we going to win these games? You say, no, no. In spite of what we lost, we're going to show everyone what we can do. And we're going to prove that we don't need those guys. We love those guys. We'd love for them to be back, but we can win without them. I think they're kind of using it as a baked-in excuse of, well, we're not at 100%. So everything's okay. We can't be judged. As far as this week is concerned, Detroit's laying 5.5 at Arizona. And I would consider laying it. I would also consider the over. In fact, I think I'm going to be on the over in that game. Detroit ain't stopping nobody. And Arizona on the other side, they don't have the pieces to slow down this offense. 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I'm Dustin Sweetelson on VSiN, the Sports Betting Network. When we return, the Falcons with a resounding win, 45-24 on Monday Night Football. What were the big tickets that cashed? There were a plenty, including a 200-1. 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

0: heading into this week.
1: I mean, that's an impressive list of teams. If you're watching at home, five teams you're looking at, and the Raiders are above them all. Jags, Bears, 49ers, Vikings, the other ones that make this is 3-1 against the spread with good cover margins.
2: Raiders are plus 160 to make the playoffs. Now, I wanted to just dump all over that whole premise of a conversation because, look, they beat Miami. They won at the Chargers, which that organization's a mess. They won at New Orleans, which now in retrospect, they're 1-3. Maybe that doesn't look as good as you would think. And then they just lost by 3 to Kansas City. Are they more competitive? Yes. Can they make the playoff? I wanted to come with a hammer and say absolutely not. This is a dumb conversation. All of a sudden, you look. They're 3-1. They go to New England. I'll say that's a loss. That's 3-2. Buffalo. That's a loss. That's 3-3. Rams are a loss. That's 3-4. And then it's at the Jets. That's a win. We're 4-4. At San Francisco, that's a loss. That's 4-5. Seattle's another loss, 4-6. At Denver's another loss, 4-7. But Denver or Cleveland's a win, 5-7. Los Angeles again, the Chargers, that's win number 6. Denver at home will give them win number 7. Tennessee at home, win number 8. At Arizona, is that win number 9 with Kansas City in week 18? It's not as crazy as I thought it was going to sound.
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7: West Virginia. Still ahead, an update on sports with Daniel Woods, but right now in our backgrounder, the state Supreme Court is going to hold oral arguments on the high-profile school entry vaccination case. Metro News statewide correspondent Brad McElhaney has more in our Metro News backgrounder.
8: The West Virginia Supreme Court is getting ready to set a long-standing case about school vaccinations for oral arguments. An order entered by the justices indicates a date for oral arguments will be set later, but otherwise, they're ready to proceed. The justices also granted a motion for attorneys representing Governor Patrick Morrisey to be allowed time to speak. Although the governor has been deeply involved with the issue, he was not one of the primary parties in the case. The case represents an appeal of a Raleigh County circuit judge's ruling late last year in favor of families who want the public school system to accept religious exemptions processed by the state health department. Lawyers for the school system filed the appeal earlier this year. The West Virginia Supreme Court has already placed a stay on lower court activity surrounding the vaccine exemptions case, meaning that a ruling by Judge Michael Froebel of Raleigh County is on hold while the appeal goes forward. The lawyers for the state school board contend the circuit judge in Raleigh County erred in six ways, including grafting an extra-textual religious exemption onto the separate vaccine law. The lawyers go further by saying the circuit judge, quote, rewrote the vaccine law by going further than the legislature ever intended.
7: Again, no date has been set for those oral arguments. Let's go to the sports desk now, and Daniel Woods is in. Daniel, I hate to start with it, but what a tragedy with this young man who had signed or had committed to play with the Mountaineers.
9: That's right, Chris. Unexpected news for the West Virginia football program as Mountaineer commit Chris Wilson was shot and killed in Indiana early Monday morning. Muncie, Indiana police were called just before 3 a.m. on Monday and found Wilson shot multiple times inside a vehicle. He was pronounced dead at the scene. The defensive end committed to WVU in June and was set to attend West Virginia after graduating high school next year. West Virginia's game next week against Cincinnati has its start time as the Mountaineers and Bearcats will kick off at noon on October 17th. It's homecoming at WVU, and that game will be broadcast on TNT. The Mountaineers play Arizona in Morgantown this Saturday. Week 7 of the high school football season kicks off later this week, but a new edition of the Metro News High School Football Power Rankings is already here, and there is a new number one team in Class AAA. Herbert Hoover moves ahead of Bridgeport after the Huskies beat South Charleston on Friday night. In Class Quad A, Martinsburg holds its number one spot ahead of a state championship rematch this Friday night against number two Morgantown. With its 33rd consecutive win, Frankfort is the unanimous number one in Class AA, while Wahama holds the top spot in Class A for the second week in a row. New to the rankings this week, John Marshall takes over the number 10 spot in Class AAA, and Philip Barber slots in at number 9 in Class AA. The high school sports line returns for Week 7 tomorrow night at 7:06 on the Metro News Radio Network. Guests include Ravenswood volleyball coach Chris Michael, plus football coaches Brad Dingus from Spring Valley, Mike Hughes from Sissonville, Rob Hawkins from Lincoln, Chad Ware from Elkins, and Frank Cicini from Brook. High school football coverage continues this week at WVMetroNews.com. The Atlanta Falcons close out Week 4 of the NFL season with a 45-24 win over the New Orleans Saints on Monday Night Football. Michael Penix Jr. threw for 223 yards and a touchdown, while Bijan Robinson rushed for 145 yards and two more scores. Headed into Week 5, Chicago Bears head coach Ben Johnson says he expects Martinsburg native Tyson Bagent to start at quarterback this Sunday against the Green Bay Packers. Bagent made his first start of the season in Sunday's win against the New York Jets, completing 25 passes for 268 yards. Starter Caleb Wilson suffered a hamstring injury in Week 2 and has already been ruled out for this week. The Chicago White Sox and Tampa Bay Rays are both one win away from going to the American League Championship Series. Chicago took a 2-0 series lead over the Cleveland Guardians with a 4-3 win. Tampa Bay took care of the New York Yankees 5-2 to go up 2-0 in that series. The National League Division Series resumed tonight with the Los Angeles Dodgers and Atlanta Braves tied at one game apiece. The Milwaukee Brewers look to close out the San Diego Padres after taking the first two games of that series. And former standout West Virginia men's soccer forward Marcus Caldera is getting his first opportunity with the Canadian national team. He's been called up as an injury replacement for tonight's match against the United States. Morning news time is 6:21.
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11: Manufacturers Association. Hey, Bill.
12: Hey, Dave. Good to see you, sir.
11: Good to see you, too. And he's brought Ed Ryan with Reshore WV. Ed, good to see you, buddy.
13: Hey, guys. Thanks for having me.
11: All right. We'll get into Reshore West Virginia here in just a moment, but how are things in manufacturing, Bill?
12: You know, it's amazing, Dave, and TJ, appreciate your interest in this. Billions of dollars of manufacturing coming online in the next 12 months. I mean, it's really incredible. TJ, you're into this. When Nucor and CMC in the Eastern Panhandle both get going at full speed, they'll be the number one, number two electricity users in the state.
11: Mm-hmm.
12: Boom. And so that kind of investment changes everything. It's I considered it a test for us. Like, we've had this tremendous economic success. Now we need the infrastructure. Now we need the workforce to meet all this. If we fail that test, more companies aren't coming. We've got to do well with this. But uncertainty, you know, this business doesn't like that. And this tariff issue, which popped up when the new administration took office at the White House, is an ongoing issue. It's not stopping. It churns through the courts, through the media. The president will make a statement. Invoices go up immediately when those tariffs are rumored. So one of the things we want to talk about today is, how do we take advantage of that? How do we help build jobs and opportunities in West Virginia because of this uncertainty with international logistics and markets? You know, some of my companies are okay with the tariffs. They have a domestic market and domestic supply chain. It doesn't affect them. But a lot of them don't have that luxury. So that's why I've been working with Ed on this Reshore West Virginia, because it's such an exciting idea that not only are we kind of taking advantage of a crisis, which is a good thing, but also more jobs, more opportunities in West Virginia.
13: Never let one go to waste, Ed. So when we think Reshore West Virginia, should we think about bringing business from international borders back to West Virginia? Or as even Brian Dayton pointed out yesterday, I didn't realize how many manufacturing jobs we've lost to Kentucky across the Big Sandy. Not across the border, but across the Big Sandy. That seems concerning. What do you want to do here? What's the goal?
14: So really it starts with a number. And in West Virginia, that number is $4.9 billion. As we look to other states, it's exponentially higher than that. So I think when we start to look at this opportunity, the one phrase or one word that I hope listeners hear today is import substitution. And it's not about necessarily bringing back what once was, you know, here necessarily, but looking at what we have today in the state of West Virginia and how we can substitute the products that we're already buying, the demand that's all around us, and taking a really focused look at that $4.9 billion and understanding out of the 1,000-ish manufacturers that we have here in West Virginia, what can they make today with the capabilities that they have or with a slight adjustment to begin to draw back some of that demand?
11: Ed Ryan is joining us from Reshore WV. How common is it when you talk to manufacturers or business owners here in West Virginia, you say, hey, you can get that 20 minutes down the road. They look at you and go, I didn't know that.
14: That's the response.
11: All the time? Really?
14: Yeah.
12: And one of the things we say is our association is one of the few networks of manufacturing. The member companies I work for, they're trying to get to next Monday with their product. That is their singular focus. And knowing what's going on around them, it's important. But the main thing is their production. But, you know, what Ed's been so good about is identifying somebody nearby, somewhere maybe in the state, and, you know, to TJ's point of, you know, diesel prices.

0: make equal the playing field in terms of how we look at that information and then begin to just systematically match up who's buying what and who makes what.
1: Ed Ryan, Reshore WV, Bill Bissett, West Virginia Manufacturers Association, joining us in the Encova Insurance Studios. Do we have an idea on how much overlap there is between what we're making in West Virginia and what's available to those manufacturers?
0: We sure do. So we begin the analysis by looking at trade data. So I spent a career knee-deep in trade data with U.S. Customs Services and working with companies like Amazon to understand trade patterns and risk and opportunity. We look at that through the same lens here in West Virginia. So we have, again, $4.9 billion in imports and around the same in exports, which is really interesting. So we can take those two numbers, we can do an overlap, and we can begin to see where we have those opportunities. So based upon that overlap, what we're seeing is that about 60% of our imports, there could be an opportunity for reshoring. When we look at the immediate opportunities, we're seeing around $680 million that we think could be reshored today.
2: 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What's the tangible product where you would start? Do you know yet?
0: Oh, yeah, we absolutely do. And we're beginning to have those discussions with importers, with manufacturers, from things like broken glass to things like polyurethane foams to things like bolts and widgets to things like wood products. It's amazing what we are importing that right next door.
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14: 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EHD, a virus that impacts white-tailed deer during the summer, ends with the first frost, but it's spread by a small biting midge. I read a Facebook post which seemed to blame this on swampy areas, and the poster blamed a lot of those on the southern coal fields on coal companies of the past and the catch ponds they leave behind. I asked Ethan Barton, wildlife disease specialist at DNR, about that, and he explained, unlike mosquitoes, it's not how midges promulgate.
6: Yeah, biting midges, they don't tend to be open water breeders. They kind of like more muddy stuff. Like, they like moist with organic material in it. They're not really standing water breeders. So, you know, that's why those years that we've talked about in the past, that we had a really wet spring, you know, just rain and rain and rain, and then things dried up. Well, you end up there with a lot of mud, a lot of tree cavities that are full. Those are like ideal breeding places for Culicoides midges. So they'd be muddy places, damp areas with organic material. They're not like mosquitoes that you know, breed in deeper standing water bodies. So not necessarily a direct correlation there.
14: I'm Chris Lawrence, and this is Outdoors Today on Metro News, the voice of West Virginia. 6:39 on the morning news. Time for another update on sports, and for that, here's Daniel Woods. Daniel, good morning.
15: Good morning, Chris. Week 7 of the high school football season kicks off, and there is a new edition of the Metro News High School Football Power Rankings already here. Class AAA has a new number one team. Herbert Hoover takes over the top spot after beating South Charleston Friday night, moving ahead of Bridgeport. In Class Quad A, Martinsburg is still the number one team, with a rematch coming up Friday night against number two Morgantown, going back to the Class Quad A state championship from a year ago. Frankfort is the unanimous number one in AA off of its 33rd consecutive win, and Wahama is the top team in Class A for a second week in a row. Two new teams in the rankings this week, one in Class AAA and one in Class AA. John Marshall is the new Class AAA number 10, and the new number 9 in Class AA is Philip Barber. There's a game added to the schedule in high school football. Coming up tonight, East Hardy will play Bath County, Virginia. That gives the Cougars a 10th game for the season after their game against Van was canceled. East Hardy is number 2 this week in the Class A Metro News Power Rankings. The high school sports line is back tomorrow night at 7:06 to get you ready for Week 7 in high school football. Coverage continues at WVMetroNews.com. Unexpected news for the West Virginia football program. Mountaineer commit Chris Wilson was shot and killed in Indiana early Monday morning. Police were called just before 3 a.m. Monday in Muncie, Indiana, and Wilson was found shot multiple times inside a vehicle. He was pronounced dead at the scene. The defensive end committed to WVU in June and was set to attend West Virginia after graduating high school next year. Former West Virginia men's soccer forward Marcus Caldera is getting an opportunity on the international stage. Caldera received a call-up as an injury replacement for the Canadian national team's match tonight against the United States in St. Paul, Minnesota. The former Mountaineer made his Major League Soccer debut earlier this year and has scored 5 goals in 9 matches. Going into Week 5 of the NFL season, Chicago Bears head coach Ben Johnson says Martinsburg native Tyson Bagent is expected to start at quarterback Sunday against the Green Bay Packers in place of the still-injured Caleb Williams. Bagent threw for 268 yards in a win Sunday against the New York Jets. Week 4 of the NFL season is complete, with the Atlanta Falcons winning on Monday Night Football 45-24 against the New Orleans Saints. In Major League Baseball, the Chicago White Sox and Tampa Bay Rays are closing in on the American League Championship Series. Chicago up 2-0 on the Cleveland Guardians after a 4-3 win. Tampa Bay beat the New York Yankees 5-2, also up 2-0 in that series. The National League Divisional Series resumed tonight. The Los Angeles Dodgers and Atlanta Braves are tied 1 game apiece. The Milwaukee Brewers are up 2-0 on the San Diego Padres. Morning news time is 6:42.
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19: Walking out without a mitt. dude. I mean, it's, yeah, it's just like, how could I do this? How silly. But luckily, you know, we've got a few pairs in reserve around here.
20: And, so, you know, here's the crazy thing. I don't have a lot of weird thing. You know how people have weird things, like they have to wear the same shoe, wear the same.
19: Mm-hmm.
20: I do have a thing about headphones. And this goes back to my college days. So I always carry headphones. I got my own headset that I take with me from high school games, basketball games, whether I'm doing Marshall, high school, whatever, I carry my own headset. When I was in college, working at the student radio station, there was a, you know, you have kids coming in and out all the time in the DJ booth.
19: Mm-hmm.
20: And there was one gentleman, we shall call him. He had blue hair, smelled kind of funny. And when I saw him take off the headphones that were in the control room that we were all using, that was the moment I went, you know what? I'm going to carry my own headphones all the time. I'm not all about the community headphones.
19: Yeah.
20: No offense to Dave. I'm sure Dave Allen has very clean ears. But,
19: yes.
20: You know what? I'm just going to make sure I have my own headphones all the time. And it was because of the blue-haired DJ.
19: Well, and it's kind of like, Dave, you're a hat guy. You wear hats quite a bit. But it's kind of like the broken in, molded hat.
20: Yes.
19: I mean, it's just you. You know what I mean? And you don't want to use other. So I could go on.
20: They all fit right. They all sound right.
19: Exactly.
20: All right. Story time early in the show today. Coming up, we got a lot of stuff to get into today, including Jared Halpern going to join us. TJ, yesterday marked a significant day because the Fed increased its benchmark interest rate by a quarter point, the first rate hike since summer of 2023. President Trump was not happy, but the short explanation here, TJ, money is getting more expensive now with this rate hike because, wait for it, of inflation.
19: Yeah, inflation. I mean, simple stuff, right? Too many dollars chasing too few goods and services. So you need to cool the economy. You need to cool demand. And that's the job of the Fed. They're interested in inflation and they're interested in jobs. And they have what is called open market operations. And one of the open market operations that they have is setting interest rates. And so yesterday they said, look, instead of the range being 3.5 to 3.75, we're going to increase that by 25 basis points, 0.25%. And we're going to make it 3.75 to 4. Think of that as the floor, Dave. Think of that. So if you're a bank and you roll over loans or you need more liquidity, they are the lender of last resort. That's the rate that they set. And the New York Fed, the branch of the Fed that's in New York City near Wall Street, those loans roll over every night at the New York Fed, and they're the ones setting that and keeping that range between 3.75 to 4. Now, the risk premium when you go to your bank, I mean, depending on who you are, what you want to do, how good a credit score you are, your interest rate is set by the market ultimately. This is just the floor of the lender of last resort. And the White House doesn't like that. Donald Trump does not like that. He wants interest rates at the Fed 1% or lower. 1% or lower. Here's the problem. When they're that cheap, when money that is that cheap, that's, folks, to just cut right to it, that's how you end up paying $35 for a hamburger. That's not going to work. And with what is happening in Iran, you have no choice but to cool the economy. Price of oil's through the roof. Dave, I went by this morning Speedway. Diesel, it was like $6.10 a gallon. Mm-hmm. Where do you think that ends up, man? Whether you move it on a train, whether you move it on a truck, however you get it there, you're using diesel fuel, and you and I are going to pay for it. The price of milk, the price of electronics, the price of whatever you buy at the checkout. I mean, everything's going up. It's just too many dollars out there, and the economy's too hot, and the Fed's doing what the Fed does.
20: And if you look at it, TJ, this, what is it, 0.25, you know, quarter percent to 0.25 basis points. Look, right now, will it have a major impact on you, me, and anybody else right at the moment? Maybe not, but as one economist I read cautioned this morning, one's not bad. It's when you get another one, and this becomes a series of rate hikes. That's when you really start to feel it. Nonetheless, this is not good news if you want to go for the political viewpoint. With midterms coming up, this, again, continues to bolster the, I think, consensus opinion right now that Republicans are in trouble. If gas is going to be $4.50, $5 a gallon in the next few months, interest rates going up, inflation's up, that is a recipe. Look, they were in trouble anyway. That is a recipe for a shellacking come November unless something drastically changes in the next 47 days.
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13: Arizona comes to Morgantown on a roll. 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
13: Arizona has won three in a row following a week two loss to a top 10 BYU team. The Wildcats fell in that one 28-17. Last week, Arizona rushed for 238 yards, threw for 284 during a 34-7 victory over previously unbeaten Cincinnati. And the Wildcats stopped the run. Cincinnati had averaged 270 rushing yards per game in their first four contests of the year, second in the Big 12 to West Virginia. But the Bearcats were held to just 74 yards on the ground, or 2.6 yards per carry. Arizona coach Brent Brennan on the Cincinnati win.
15: When I think about this team, we were such a process-driven team, and that is something that we always have to find a way to get back to, is how dialed in are we on our process of improvement and development. When you talk about our effort and our execution, it's our standard. It is our how we live and die. And I thought you saw that in all three phases. Offensively, we had come into this game knowing that we needed to run the football and had some ups and downs trying to do that the last, you know, month of the season. I thought Coach Oglesby, you know, put together a great plan for running the football, And I thought Coach Daigie called a great game. And then combination of the physicality of our offensive line and just the running backs, you know, running, you know, with some real violence, you know, made that stuff a lot of fun to watch. Defensively, lights out. I mean, just lights out considering what Cincinnati hadn't been able to do prior to coming in. Just Coach Gonzalez and that staff, the players, you know, the way they executed, the physicality they played with. We knew they wanted to run the ball. We knew that. And we said, no, we're not going to do that tonight. We're not going to let you do that tonight.
13: Arizona comes to Morgantown for a noontime start Saturday. With the Golden Blue Report, I'm Kyle Wiggs, Metro News Sports.
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17: From ABC News, I'm Sherry Preston. With the midterms exactly 1 month from today, President Trump says he has a new plan to address the cost of gas and diesel fuel, which has skyrocketed thanks to the war in Iran.
18: President Trump making a new move to bring down diesel prices by making a tax-free fuel used mostly by farmers legal for everyone.
19: Tonight I'm going to sign a historic executive order to officially waive the off-road requirement and allow anyone to purchase tax-free red dye diesel for any reason.
18: Red dye diesel is the same as regular diesel, but it's dyed red to show it's exempt from the federal highway tax, about 24 cents a gallon. Until now, putting red dye diesel in a truck on the highway was illegal.
17: ABC Sophie Flay, the president rallying in Nebraska, a state he easily won in 2024. Protests on the campus of Cornell University as ABC obtains phone calls made between Jane Doe and one of those she is accusing of raping her at a frat house 2 years ago.
20: He's the guy who, at two points in this Snapchat message, writes to this entire group, which has nearly 60 members in it, that they should come up to this room and, quote, whip it out. There is even a moment as well where he sends what appears to be a photo of him and Jane Doe in the bedroom that he sends to this entire fraternity group chat. When he's trying to explain why did so many people end up in the bedroom, he phrases it more in terms of it was late, it was crowded, people were on the balcony, they just kind of float in. Whereas in these messages, you can see he's explicitly inviting people to come up.
17: ABC's Peter Haralambos. The Nobel Prize in Physics awarded to a University of Wisconsin scientist who led a team credited with the discovery of high-energy neutrinos in outer space. The Nobel Committee says that helped pave the way for a new kind of astronomy. More than 35 million Californians are under heat alerts again today, with Southern and Central California in dangerous conditions. Downtown L.A., Burbank, San Diego, all setting highs for temperature. This is ABC News.
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17: The International Olympic Committee says 7 countries, South Africa, South Korea, Germany, Hungary, Turkey, India, and Qatar, are all in talks about hosting the 2040 and 2044 Olympic Games, a decision expected by 2029. Televangelist Jim Baker has died. He was a TV evangelist who, alongside his wife, Tammy Faye, built an empire that crumbled when he admitted an affair with a church clerk. Baker later served time in federal prison for mail fraud, wire fraud, and conspiracy related to his church's finances. Growing concern about the death of a medical researcher in Siberia who worked at a lab studying bubonic plague.
0: U.S. officials are watching this closely, but the problem is Russia is saying almost nothing. What we know is a 28-year-old lab technician at the Anti-Plague Institute in Siberia died last week. Russian health officials will only say that she died of pneumonia of unknown origin, and they claim testing found no link to her work. But the hospital where she was treated was placed under quarantine. In local media reports, nearly 200 people who came in contact with her are being monitored.
17: ABC's Karen Hua. In other health news, Pennsylvania has now recorded 1,000 measles cases, 5 deaths, 3 unvaccinated adults and 2 infants not old enough to be vaccinated. It's the largest measles outbreak in modern memory. President Trump has approved a firing squad execution for Army Major Nidal Hassan, the psychiatrist who killed 13 people and wounded 30 at Fort Hood. I'm Sherry Preston, ABC News.
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2: I'm Jay Fox on the Ohio News Network. Early voting begins today for the midterm elections, with Board of Elections offices opening across the state at 8 a.m. and staying open till 5 p.m. to accommodate expected high demand. The state of Ohio announced that the 3.5% minimum wage increase to $11.40 per hour will take effect January 1st. In Southwest Ohio, the city of Dayton has announced a $14 million infrastructure grant to modernize the taxi ways and cargo facilities at Dayton International Airport. In Southeast Ohio, 50-year-old Baxter Grimes of Marietta has been arrested following the fatal shooting of an elderly resident during a home invasion in Grandview Township. An arraignment is pending. In Central Ohio, police are dealing with the aftermath of a very violent weekend in Columbus that saw 7 shootings and 1 stabbing that left a total of 4 people dead. In Northwest Ohio, Tiffin police seized 93 illegal slot machines and cash after conducting raids on 2 downtown locations suspected of running illegal gambling and gaming houses. In Northeast Ohio, north winds have pushed the midge population to shore, causing a nuisance as swarms of the non-biting insects have taken center stage along the lakefront. The Cleveland Guardians lost to the Chicago White Sox 4-3 and are now down 2-0 in the best 3-of-5 series against the White Sox. For the Ohio News Network, I'm Jay Fox.
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27: 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From the Watchdog, I'm Darnell Foster with a look at your local weather forecast. Before you start to the work week, mostly sunny skies, a pleasant day with a high near 68. The overnight low of 39 under mainly clear skies. You'll see mostly sunny skies around for your Tuesday with temperatures in the mid to upper 60s. Have yourself a great day, everyone. From the Watchdog, I'm Darnell Foster.
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0: Good morning, Ohio Valley. Welcome to the Watchdog Radio Network, the Watchdog Morning Show. I'm Shane Stack. She's Lola Miller behind the board. And, well, Lola, I think we had a little powwow last week. 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
1: Absolutely.
0: From now on. That is the plan here, at least for a small portion of the Watchdog Morning Show. Lola and I will be here on Tuesday and Friday mornings. And, well, I think we're doing our best to fill in the rest of the week as we speak, Lola.
1: Well, on Wednesday, it's going to be Bear and I from 7 to 9. And we're going to call it tentatively the barbershop.
0: The barbershop.
1: Yes. That's tentative. We shall see. Because, you know, you try thinking of names, but you don't really know how it's playing out yet.
0: Right.
1: You know, so tentatively, that's what it is.
0: This is all new and all fresh, so we will get it figured out as time rolls along. But we do know for sure. Tuesdays and Fridays, Lola and I are going to be here. Wednesdays, Lola, Bear, and, well, the barbershop's going to be here. We don't know who, and I guess that's the point of that show. You just don't know who might stop in or call in and what the conversation might be.
1: That's it. Well, you know, in a barbershop, well, I don't frequent barbershops, but the same with a beauty salon. You know, you walk in and there's all kinds of people. A topic gets thrown out there. Everybody starts talking about it.
0: Absolutely.
1: And the conversation just kind of goes from there. It ebbs and flows.
0: It ebbs and flows. And barbershops can be really interesting with the conversation, too, depending on who's sitting in those seats. So that's the plan here on the Watchdog for the meantime. And, of course, after the barbershop is over, I assume you guys are going to do 7 to 9 on Wednesday mornings, right. Then the Watchdogs will come in as usual from 9 to 10 on Wednesdays. So bring you up to date a little bit on what it's going to look like here on the Watchdog Radio Network, at least in the mornings. Man, Lola, I walked outside. You know, my hair was still wet. Walked outside to get in my truck. This morning was the first morning that I said, a little chilly out here this morning.
1: It must have really, it is cold. If you're saying, oh, it's a little chilly.
0: Yeah. Usually, it's the first time I noticed it this year. 37 degrees here in downtown Wheeling, 37 in Moundsville, and 37 in St. Clairsville, Ohio. So chilly out there across the Ohio Valley this morning. I didn't see any frost on the hilltop this morning. Down here, Lola? Didn't get quite cold enough for that frost. But boy, when we're getting down into those upper 30s, we should have that first frost coming pretty soon.
1: I think so. Frost on the pumpkins.
0: Yes. Yeah, I thought about that song this morning. I thought I ought to text Lola and tell her to play that, but it was a little late when I was coming down the hill this morning. Lola, text here from the Frio and Stack Auction Service text line, and we've had a few of these over the last few weeks, and to be quite honest, I've ducked them and I've dodged them and done my best, but you just heard us talk about Lola and I will be here on Tuesdays and Fridays, Lola and Bear on Wednesdays right before the Legislative Watchdogs. And folks are asking, well, where's Bob Slider at? Well, Bob's on a little hiatus from the radio station for right now. So I know people have asked. I think Bear may have addressed it one day. But he's not working here currently. But we'll see what the future might hold. I forgot to say, your weather update, Lola, 37 degrees here in downtown Wheeling, brought to you by Ogilby Park Resort. They are the official weather sponsors of the Watchdog Radio Network. Lola, this ought to make you feel good because I had no idea what that song was that you played when we were coming in this morning. Texter says, good morning, Lola and Big Shane. Lola has great taste in rap music. Who was that?
1: Beastie Boys.
0: The Beastie Boys. I think I only know one Beastie Boys song, and it wasn't the one that you played.
1: Well, I only know four, but, you know.
0: Right. Yeah, that's just
1: I thought that was a good way to wake up this morning.
0: It does. You got to have something to jazz it up, get us awake here in the morning. Lolo, did you have a good weekend? Make it up to Ogilby Fest or anything?
1: No, I did not. I didn't make it up there. Basically, I vegged. You know, I had stuff to do around the house and ran out to Kroger really early Saturday morning to avoid a lot of shoppers.
0: Sure.
1: And that was it. Stocked up on things and then just went home and did housework. Well, kind of housework. I mean, I didn't do anything. And I just vegged. I had, you know, a race Saturday afternoon and a race on Sunday.
0: Well, there you go. So it was a racing and a lazy weekend
1: for
0: Lola. I did make it up to Ogilby Fest a little bit on Friday evening. Not very long because we had a big day on Saturday. And I tell you what, it was so nice. I hated to see the rain for Ogilby Fest. But by the time we got over there, the rain had basically stopped and there was no crowd. We were able to walk through without bumping into a bunch of people. It was really, really nice. Got to take our time going through the artisan market, through the Ohio County Fair portion of Ogilby Fest. So that was a lot of fun. Obviously fun every year up there. And then we actually revisited it Sunday afternoon before everything closed down. And it was jam-packed
1: on
0: Sunday afternoon.
1: Because it was a beautiful weekend.
0: It was. It was a beautiful weekend. And I think a lot of people kind of missed out on Friday, especially the artisan market part, because, you know, it was rainy. It was a little bit muddy and stuff like that. So I think they all came back on Sunday afternoon to take it in just before it closed. That kettle corn popcorn line was 30 people deep. It was crazy. But, of course, we had to stand in line and get our normal bag of kettle corn, which I convinced Michelle this year. We always get the big bag, what is the $14 bag or whatever it is, and usually you only eat about half of it anyway, and then you end up throwing the rest out to the birds. So we did downsize to the medium bag this year.
1: What makes the difference between popcorn, like in one of those popcorn machines, and kettle corn?
0: That's a really good question. It's sweet. There's a sweetness to it, so I don't know if they add sugar during the popping process or if it's somehow treated before the popping process. But when you stand there and watch them, they pour the seeds in. I don't know that I've ever seen them pour sugar or any kind of other treatment on it while they're popping it. So I really don't know, but it's a little bit sweet. It's that sweet and salty flavor.
1: I love that.
0: We'll have to do a little research and see what makes kettle corn actually kettle corn. But good weekend for Ogilby Fest other than the rain on Friday. We had a big weekend this weekend. Frio and Stack Auction had a big auction over in Blair, Ohio. It went very, very well. All the household goods were sold over there. Most of the big equipment sold. We had a couple pieces that didn't quite hit the reserve, hit the money that we were hoping for, that the family was hoping for. So we held back on those. So we do still have a couple tractors available and a piece of hay equipment available over there. If you're interested, feel free, give me a call at Frio and Stack or shoot us an email. Be happy to hook you up with the family because I know, you know, they're at a point where they don't need that stuff anymore, but you don't want to give something away necessarily. So we did hold back on a couple pieces of the big equipment over there. But all in all, it was a good day. It was nice to have a live auction, nice to see the crowd a little bit. We had our good friend Rob Faust, who's a longtime auctioneer from down in the Parkersburg area of West Virginia, come up and help us. And it was just good to hear somebody call those numbers because we just don't hear that much anymore.
1: When you guys first went to online auctions, I thought, well, they're gonna, you know, first of all, you're looking at pictures on the internet.
0: Right.
1: It's hard to tell, you know, really not the quality, but, you know, whether it's something that you really want to have. I fell for it several times. But there's something about a live auction, especially when you had them on 16th Street.
0: Mm-hmm.
1: I love that place.
0: And that was before my time, so I didn't get to experience any of that.
1: What about up at the Highlands?
0: The Highlands, okay. That was during my time.
1: Well, it was basically the same.
0: That was a big, 16th Street was big, though, wasn't it? A lot of room
1: huge.
0: Down there.
1: And all the boxes. I love box lots.
0: Box lots.
1: And you find one little gem in a box.
0: Yeah.
1: And it's like you just hit the jackpot. You know,
0: right.
1: This is the golden ticket.
0: Right.
1: until Jim gives you that look like, Lola, you're an idiot. But you know, but I love those, you know. And I mean, I'm glad that your online auctions are going so well, because I remember when it first started, Jim's the one who walked me through how to get people, you know, registered. Sure. And all that kind of stuff. And there really weren't an awful lot of them online.
0: He was one of the first.
1: Yep. And I thought, well, I don't know. But now that online shopping is so prevalent, I guess people just, you know, that's the way they look at doing things now, instead of going and trying on that pair of jeans that makes you look really fat.
0: Well, it's so much different, Lola, because like you said, you are just looking at pictures. We typically offer a preview day prior to the sale ending. If somebody wants to really come and take a look at something, hold it in their hands, look it over really good, they can do that. But it's the convenience. You don't have to get out of your pajamas. You don't have to get out of your warm bed on a 37-degree morning, and you can bid on stuff. And if you win something, okay, great. You get ready, and whenever the pickup day is, you go and get it. But if you don't win anything, you never left your house. Yeah. It makes it really, really easy. But we miss the live auctions. It's that social event. It's the game, the psychological game that you can see being played amongst the bidders with the auctioneer during the live auction. You don't get that feel during the online sales.
1: I knew somebody, not personally, but you know, you walk into an auction and you knew that guy and you knew that guy and you knew that woman, and you knew what they were going to bid for, how high they would go, you know, so you could kind of trick them.
0: Yep.
1: And it was a game. It really was. It was so much fun.
0: Right. Yeah, it is a lot of fun. And we may, Rob and I had a conversation after the auction was over, because he does the same thing we do. Most of his auctions, other than real estate or big farm auctions like this, are online, and how much we missed it, and how maybe we can get back to some of those live sales a little bit if we start to work together. Because although Parkersburg seems like it's far away, it's really not that far.
1: No, it's
0: to
1: not.
0: Drive down to Parkersburg. And
1: it's all freeway, folks. All freeway.
0: It is. It's really easy. And Jim and Rob worked together for a lot of years, so maybe we'll see a little partnership between Faust Auctions and Frio and Stack Auction here in the near future. 7:22 here on your Tuesday morning, still holding steady at 37 degrees here in downtown Wheeling, 38 in Moundsville, and 37 in St. Clairsville, Ohio. If you're headed out the door here this morning, you probably want to put a jacket on, at least a light jacket on this morning. I put a pullover on, and I tell you what, I could have probably used a hoodie when I hit the driveway this morning, realized how cold it was out there. But going to be a beautiful day. I think a high around 65 degrees today. We'll hear more about that after the 7:30 break, when we're joined by Zach Gasque at the Big 7. Lola, did you read the newspaper this morning? No, too early for you?
1: I don't even know where to buy one that early.
0: Well, I mean, you could stop at Sheetz or somewhere like that and get one. I get online. When my alarm goes off for these shows, the first thing I do, I roll over and I look at the Intel online.
1: Oh,
0: that's my.
1: You're a good boy.
0: Well, I don't know. I don't know. And then I realize, oh my goodness, it's already 6:30. Yeah. I got to get a shower and get out of here. But a familiar name came up this morning, not in an Intel story, but I believe it was a story on the Big 7. Do you remember the name Dalton Hawes?
1: Yes.
0: From here in Wheeling, a gentleman that lived here in Wheeling, worked here in Wheeling, actually had ran for the House of Delegates, I believe, and he had been convicted on some federal charges regarding COVID money a few years ago, wire fraud charges, things like that, had done some federal time, been released early, and had some specific conditions to his release about employment, where he was living, and all that stuff. Hadn't heard about Dalton at all since he got out. He's back in the news again, apparently not meeting the conditions of his release. It seems pretty simple, doesn't it? Let him know where you're living. Let him know where you're working, and your
1: Keep
0: life
1: your
0: moves
1: nose
0: on.
1: Clean.
0: Yeah, your life moves on. There wasn't a whole lot of detail to the story that I read this morning. Basically, it didn't look like he was meeting the conditions of his release. The federal judge mentioned they thought he might be a flight risk, not a danger to anybody, but possibly a flight risk. So I think they're taking a look at Mr. Hawes again, and we'll see what happens with that. We'll follow that story a little closer.
1: There goes his passport.
0: Yeah, I don't even know if he would. Do you think he has one right now if he was fresh out of? Because I think he was still on supervised release.
1: I don't know if they confiscate your passport the minute you get convicted. Or actually, the judge can do it at arraignment, I think.
0: I think that's what usually happens.
1: Give me your passport.
0: Right, exactly. So, well, we'll keep an eye on that, see if any more details pop.

0: who says he feels Wheeling's mayor, Denny Magruder, isn't living up to his position. So he is leading an effort, along with some other folks, to gather signatures on a petition to try to force a recall election for Mayor Magruder. Lola's just leaning back in her chair, and she's shaking her head over there. It looks like they need to get around 1,800 signatures to be able to ask for this recall election, and I think it takes over 5,000 votes in the city of Wheeling to recall a city official.
1: What does I would like to know what he has not done that they are upset with. I don't know what I don't know what that could possibly be.
0: Right, exactly. And that was going to lead up to my question, Lola. You know, when we come back from the break, we'll have Zach from the Big Seven, but we'll have a little bit of time before the top of the hour. And I wanted to get some input, maybe from some texters. You and I can talk about it. Maybe we'll get a few phone calls. 304-214-1600. That is the Free Own Stack Auction Service hotline, where you can call in and be live here on the air with us, or you're feel free to text in 304-214-1600. My question is, what do you really expect from your elected officials? What do you want them to do? You want them just to listen to you? I think there is some expectation. I've heard some people complain when the flood comes, they expect their elected officials to be out there in their muck boots with their shovels and everything helping clean up. But what do you really expect from your local, your city officials, your state delegate, mm-hmm. your state senators, your council persons? You know, what do you really want from them? And
1: blood.
0: And what is so egregious at this point that might make some people think they want to recall Wheeling Mayor Denny Magruder? I mean, I've watched Denny. I've watched the council. I think they've done a great job. I know they've got they've dealt with a couple controversial issues with the winter, the encampment, the closure
1: yes.
0: of the homeless encampment over in, well, I call that, I guess, Fulton, but right next to the tunnels last year, the closure of that encampment, and obviously the data center issue up in Warwood. And I think they've handled both of those just about as best as you could. So I'm really, really curious what people think out there that is a good reason to recall a mayor at this point in the city of Wheeling.
1: I'm curious.
0: Yeah.
1: Very curious.
0: So if you want to join us, 304-214-1600, the Free on Stack Auction Service text line or the hotline. We'll get back into that issue after the break here. Lola, 7:29 on your Monday morning. When we get back from the break, we'll have Zach Gasque from the Big Seven get all the weather news for the rest of the week. And what do we have coming up for the rest of the show? Lola, at 8 o'clock, Karen Schuler Stakem will join mm-hmm. us. She is a candidate for the 5th Delegate District. House of Delegate District seat here, the Delegate District that basically covers downtown Wheeling here, will join us at 8 o'clock. We had her opponent, Beth Heinbaugh, on last week. Karen will join us this morning to talk a little bit about her candidacy and why she thinks she should be the next delegate from the 5th Delegate District. At 8:30, Bear will join us this morning. We'll have a little weekend sports review with no show yesterday, no Monday morning quarterback. Now, I don't know how much you and Bear really feel like talking about sports, because I think all the key teams lost this weekend.
1: Yeah, but I'll get my numbers, which will be not good.
0: Not good, not good at all. But Bear will join us at 8:30 for a little bit of sports review. At 9 o'clock, State Treasurer Larry Pack will join us. He is on one of his tours around the state again. Actually, a special project that I believe his own family foundation that he and his wife have are involved in. So traveling around the area this week and going to stop in and have a little chat with us. He's coming in here. Yeah, he will be here at 9 o'clock. And, maybe we'll put the pressure on him, Lola. See if we can get any answers about the 2028 election and see what he's thinking about doing. Got to ask him, right?
1: I know,
0: and maybe some thoughts about the upcoming midterms, mm-hmm. too, for
1: yes.
0: State Treasurer Larry Pack. Have you been in at all when he's been in? I know he's been on with Howard a few times in the morning.
1: No, here's the key word, morning.
0: Morning. Well, I forgot. Lola and morning don't go.

0: in the same sentence. And after State Treasurer Larry Pack joins us, Bear will come back actually at 9:30. We'll have that short segment. There was a game, a Monday Night Football game last night, Saints and the Falcons, I believe. And that was the 20-year anniversary of the football game right after Hurricane Katrina and all the devastation that it caused. So Bear has some memories of that. We're going to ask other folks to join in if they have any memories, not just of that football game, but of Hurricane Katrina in general. So that's what we have coming up here for you on the Watchdog Morning Show this morning, 7:31 on your Tuesday morning, 38 degrees here in downtown Wheeling. We'll be right back with Zach Gasque from the Big 7.
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5: My name is Dr. Mark Hoffbauer, and I'm a foot and ankle surgeon with WVU Medicine. We saw a lot of advances within our profession with regard to how we treated athletes, especially from the surgical techniques like lateral ankle stabilizations and how we fixed fractures in athletes and how the biomechanics of how these people get hurt and how their foot functions. They're aggressive and wanting to get back, and so you can work with them on their protocols to get them where they need to be. So I've always enjoyed that part of it.

0: to your city. Welcome back to the Watchdog Morning Show. A little Big and Rich bringing us back here on Tuesday morning, 7:35 on your Tuesday morning. 38 degrees here in downtown Wheeling. Chilly morning out there. If you're headed out to work this morning, definitely throw a jacket on. May want to throw a sweatshirt or a heavier coat on this morning. We will get all of that information from Zach Gaskwee from the Big 7 here in just 1 minute. Wanted to remind the folks out there, if you just tuned in after the break, a little story in the Wheeling Intel this morning about some folks making a little noise, shaking the cages, potentially trying to put a petition together to recall Wheeling Mayor Denny Magruder. So we're going to talk about that a little bit and what you expect from your elected officials, not just here in the city of Wheeling, but statewide, nationwide, whatever it might be. So we want to get your opinion on that after the weather. And talking about the weather, we have Zach Gaskwee from the Big 7. Good morning, Zach.
1: Hey, good morning. How are y'all doing on this Tuesday?
0: We are wonderful. How was your weekend?
1: My weekend was good. The weather was beautiful. I kind of enjoyed some time, trying to do some outdoor activities. the weather was pretty nice. And, during the day or at night, it was pretty chilly. I walked out the door Sunday morning, and it was pretty chilly outside. But other than that, it was really wasn't that bad of a weekend, and we started off this week pretty nice as well. One thing you may notice, though, it is pretty cold as you head out the door this morning.
0: It was very chilly. Yes. When I walked out the door this morning, Zach, I had shorts, have shorts on, and threw a little pullover on this morning, and man, it's only a few steps from my front door to my truck, and by the time I got to the truck door, I thought, wow, it's kind of cold out here.
1: Yeah, that's exactly right. Got temperatures. We were hanging out in the low 40s here in town all morning, and then right before the sunrise, quite literally between the end of the show, our end of our morning show and our first cut-in, it dropped to 36 degrees. So quite a sizable temperature drop there. I think most of us are hanging out right now in the upper 30s, got a few mid-30s. So definitely some scattered light frost, not out of the question. I don't think it's too widespread. But certainly it's a chilly morning nevertheless, and we're dealing with quite a bit of fog this morning too. I think, kind of just maybe a little bit of a meteorology, kind of pop quiz here. Well, for me anyway, we got some fog forming here. I think this might be river valley fog. And basically what that happens is I think the Ohio River water itself, the water temperature is still a little warm from the summer. Water takes a little bit more time to cool down than, land does. And air, certainly, that too. And so when you had that cool air going up kind of right above that very warm river water, the river water kind of adds more moisture to that air, and then it condenses because the air, surrounding air, is so cold, and you get river valley fog. I think that's what's going on right now, especially, immediately along the rivers. But we have fog elsewhere, too. So, again, don't count yourself out if you live in a valley. Even if you're not close to the Ohio River, you could see some fog this morning.
0: Zach, I did notice that on my drive in this morning, especially after I came through the Wheeling tunnels. I could kind of see it hanging over there by Wheeling Island. So definitely a little fog out there this morning. I'm not sure if that'll rise up through the valleys or not, but be on the lookout for that.
1: Yeah, that's right. And, that'll burn off pretty quickly as we head through the morning. I think we'll probably see, by I think 9 maybe, we'll see that that fog finally start to lift there for some of the denser spots. And then once we, as we head throughout the day, I'm expecting another day full of sunshine here, maybe not as many clouds as what we saw yesterday. So it's going to be a beautiful day, probably the nicest day, in my opinion, all week. Temperatures in the middle to upper 60s. And tonight we're going to see clear skies again, so it could be another chilly night. That being said, I think that frost potential still remains pretty low. You might want to grab a light jacket as you head up for tomorrow morning. And I think for the rest of the week, really, it's going to be a pretty persistent, and on my end, a pretty mundane forecast with lots of sunshine, no rain, no active weather. So certainly a nice stretch of weather here as we continue through the first full week of October.
0: That sounds like a pretty good forecast there. I like the cooler temperatures, Zach. Lola wasn't a big fan. She had to shut her back door. Didn't want to let those dogs out in the middle of the night. It was a little cold.
2: I had to tell them, you're going to have to hold it because we're not leaving this back door open again. It was cold in the living room.
1: Seeping into my house, I completely understand that.
0: Zach, big weekend here in Wheeling with Ogilvy Fest. I know we asked you, I think Baron Lola asked you, probably everybody asked you last week, but did you end up making it up to Ogilvy Fest at all?
1: Unfortunately, I didn't. I did have some things to do this weekend. The weather certainly was beautiful, so I probably could have made an effort to go there, but I couldn't find the time, unfortunately, this weekend to make it up to Ogilvy Fest. But I'm glad the weather was fantastic for those of us who wanted to go. You know, it was a little bit unsettled on Friday, but Saturday and Sunday certainly made up for that with the beautiful sunny weather. So hopefully people enjoyed Ogilvy Fest. You know, kind of sad I wasn't able to go, but I kind of had some things I had to do this weekend. Nothing too big, but, kind of prevented me from going this year.
0: Well, you missed a great time up there.
1: Well, I'm sad I had to miss it.
2: Well, Zach, last week I was totally wrong. The race on Sunday was not in Charlotte. It was in Vegas, where it was 100 degrees all through the race.
0: Okay.
2: They had little thermometers things in the cars themselves, 120 degrees inside the car. And, people's cool suits were failing, and I don't know how they do it. But this week it is in Charlotte. So
0: we're glad you're on the right page now, Lola.
2: Yes, I did check the website. But it looks, just looking ahead on the national forecast, it looks like it's going to be clear sailing all through that southern coastal area until whatever this mess is down in the Gulf finally decides what it wants to do and turn it either us. What is the difference between a cyclone and a hurricane? I mean, it's wind, it's rain, it's icky and it wrecks stuff, but what is the difference between a cyclone and a hurricane?
1: Yeah, so there really is no difference between them two. The only difference is the name and where they're located on Earth. So hurricanes, those are usually those storms that form in the Atlantic and the Eastern Pacific. They call them cyclones in the Indian Ocean and also in the kind of Southern Pacific in the Southern Hemisphere. And they call them typhoons in the Western Pacific. So really, they're the same storm. It's just where they pop up. That's where the naming is different. They still have the same impacts. They still pack the same punch. But really, the names differ based on where they form on Earth. So if this system in the Gulf you're referencing, and I know what you're talking about, a little pesky system there that they're trying to paint, getting itself together, if that were to get winds of 74 miles per hour, it would be called a hurricane. So that's really the main difference. Really doesn't have anything to do with the winds or the rain or the impact. It's really just where they pop up on Earth. Again, they're hurricanes in the Atlantic and Eastern Pacific. They're called typhoons in the Western Pacific, and they're called cyclones in the Indian Ocean and also in the Southern Hemisphere as well.
2: Well, they're saying if it continues to build, it could reach landfall between Pensacola and New Orleans, which is an area that certainly does not need more damage, So I'm keeping my fingers crossed for those people down there because, have they not had enough to deal with? This year alone has been horrible.
1: Yeah, well, honestly, the Eastern Pacific has been the most active area in the tropics this year. We've had already two Category 5 hurricanes. They've had several systems impact Hawaii. So, you know, that's kind of, you probably heard about the El Nino that's occurring, the historically strong El Nino. That's one of the reasons why the Eastern Pacific, we call it the EPAC in kind of, you know, meteorology circles, but the Eastern Pacific Ocean, that's why it's been so active. The waters are a little bit warmer. The overall wind shear, which is very detrimental to hurricanes, it's very light in those areas. It just seems like every single area of storms that gets going becomes a hurricane, whereas here in the Atlantic, it's been a pretty quiet season, as a matter of fact. In fact, I don't think we've had a single hurricane yet, which is very rare. And the peak of the season was back almost a month ago on September 10th, and we still have not had a hurricane yet. We've had a couple of tropical storms, but they really haven't done anything here. So we'll see what this, you know, we'll see what this system does here. There's an awful lot of wind shear around in the Atlantic here. So, you know, if it can get like a little window of trying to get somewhere and, you know, maybe a little bit less of those kind of detrimental factors, it can certainly strengthen a little bit. I'm kind of just looking at some of the forecasts for it, and it looks like most of the kind of weather model guidance keeps it category one or below. So hopefully minimal impacts in that regard, but certainly going to drop some rain there if it continues to pan out the way that the weather models are showing right now.
2: See, back, well, a long time ago, back in the olden days when I was around, there was a tradition, if you were in Florida or anywhere along in through there, on the first day of hurricane season, you had to go out to the beach with a bottle of champagne and toast the hurricane gods so that they would leave you alone.
0: Zach, that sounds like a really good excuse to drink some champagne to me. Know, I don't know.
2: Any port in a storm, kind of. Right. But, we always tried to make it down to the southern coast, you know, for the beginning of September.
1: Yeah, well, certainly, you know, maybe toast to El Nino this year to keep in the Atlantic pretty quiet in terms of tropical activity, because this certainly has been one of the quietest seasons, certainly, you know, not sure about record territory or not, certainly has been a very quiet season, which I know nobody's complaining about because we certainly don't want impacts from major hurricanes. So we'll see what this system does here. If it continues on the track that the weather models want to paint, it could end up bringing some rain here around Sunday, which is why there's a chance for some spotty showers on Sunday. Still a little uncertainty there. We shouldn't really have to worry about wind or anything like that, but certainly we could see some rain off of it too as it starts to weaken and transition from, you know, a hurricane to kind of a traditional weather system here. So we'll have to see what happens here, but still almost a week out, so we're just going to have time to change. So we'll see what evolves here as time goes forward.
2: Well, I will check with you on Friday when I am on about Charlotte on Saturday and Sunday.
0: And Zach, that's a good thing. Okay. We've got to keep you updated here. Lola and I, so Shane and Lola will be on Tuesdays and Fridays.
2: Right.
0: And Lola and Bear will be on Wednesday morning. Right now we have a gap on Monday and Thursday, but we're going to get that figured out here pretty quickly. I think
1: that
0: gives you a little bit of an update what's going on here. Well, your forecast has not only been informational, but educational as well.
2: And amusing.
0: This morning. And amusing.
2: I love talking to you.
0: Yes, exactly.
1: I appreciate that.
0: One more thing before we let you go here, Zach. One of our texters would like to know if you think your NC State Wolfpack will beat the Wake Forest Demon Deacons this weekend.
1: Ooh, that's a good question. You know, Wake Forest, they've looked pretty strong here. And you know what? My Wolfpack did beat Louisville last week. And for some reason, we have the tendency to let these games kind of catch up with us. We'll have a sizable lead, and the team we're playing against in the second half usually tries to catch up with us. We have a tendency to let that happen here. We are playing at home in Raleigh, so we'll see. I think Wake Forest is favored by a touchdown, which I think is reasonable there. So ultimately, I have to say I'm not quite sure yet. The defense definitely has to step up their game here. I think the offense is still going to do pretty well, but Defensive-wise, if we can play good defense, I think we'll have a shot at beating them. So we'll see what happens here. I know that Coach Doran and at NC State is going to have them practicing hard there, especially after Wake Forest's performance last week. So we'll see what happens there. I'm really excited to watch it.
0: You sure you're not trying to get on the sports desk over there? That sounded pretty good to me.
1: Well, listen, that's the only – NC State's the only team I can talk like that for, because they're the only ones I keep pay attention for.
0: Well, that's great. And I'm a little jealous because, Zach, you get more text than we do on the text line, it seems like, some days. But we appreciate that. We appreciate your forecast. And Lola and I will talk to you on Friday, but Lola and Bear will talk to you tomorrow morning.
1: All right. Thanks for having me. I'll talk to you all tomorrow morning. Thanks for having me.
0: Thanks so much, Zach.
2: Bye, Zach.
0: Zach Gaskwy from the Big 7. Sounds like it's going to be a pretty decent week out there, Lola. Not too hot, not too chilly. Mornings may be a little chilly in the mornings, but not too bad.
2: I have to remember to ask him tomorrow to make sure he gives the frost warning to cover up your chrysanthemums.
0: Oh, your mums and all that stuff.
2: Because, you know, there's still gardens that are flourishing, and you don't want to lose it to frost.
0: Had to be pretty close this morning, really, really close to getting a frost this morning, which I always look forward to, because for me that means I can rabbit and squirrel hunt after that first frost. I don't do it much anymore, but I still get excited for that. If you're just tuning in with us, what do we have coming up here this morning? At 8 o'clock, Karen Schuler Stakem will join us. She is a candidate for the 5th Delegate District House seat, the delegate district that basically covers Wheeling, West Virginia. Last week, we had her opponent, Beth Heinbaugh, on for an interview. So today, Karen will come in and let us know why she would like to be the new delegate in the 5th Delegate District.
2: And if you're running for office and you'd like to be on the air, please just let somebody here at the station know, and we'll get you scheduled and you can come in.
0: Well, and the more important thing, Lola, if you'd like to advertise your campaign.
2: Oh, absolutely.
0: Call us here at The Watch. So is the easiest number, and I should know this, 304-214-1600 to call, Lola?
2: No, that's this
0: line. So what should they actually call? Do you know?
2: They should email.
0: Hold on a second. I bet I have a business card right here in front of me. Ah, the office number, 304-214-1610 is the email that you would like to, or the phone number that you should call if you're interested in advertising here on the Watchdog Radio Network, or you can email jdelbrug@wkkx.com. And if you're like me, I'd never be able to spell Delbrug, but we'll just call us, 304-214-1610, and we'll get you squared away. Lola, we have a caller?
2: Yes, we do. It's Durbin. I haven't heard from Durbin in a long time.
0: Good morning, Durbin.
3: How you guys doing? Yeah, Lola, you got to get up early in the morning talking to me.
0: Now, you got to tell us, Durbin, frost on the pumpkin down there in your neck of the woods?
3: Yeah, it's not too bad. It's kind of, you know, just like a normal fall day down here, I think, anyway. I mean, you know, can't see the cell tower right now. I mean, you know, as far as the fog. But,
0: right. Refreshing. That's a refreshing morning.
3: I kind of like it, yeah.
0: Me
3: you know
0: too.
3: What I mean?
0: Me.
3: You can go outside and pee, and you can see the
0: the steam. That's that fog rolling up from the valley. Yeah, that's what that is.
3: That's what the people in the city miss, is that kind of thing.
0: Hey, believe me, I miss it some days. To Durbin, what's on your mind this morning?
3: Well, this is an old man's thought. You were talking about politicians and stuff like that, you know.
0: Mm-hmm.
3: And I'm in my 70s, so I've been looking back over my life and, you know, stuff like that. Sometimes I ain't ready to die or nothing, but what I'm saying, you do that as you get old. And maybe you ought to get some old person in there to talk on the radio once in a while, like senior advice to the rest of America. But you know, I finally figured something out about, you know, back in the 50s and the 60s. We were all told, you know, when you get out of school, you want to start a family, and you got a job, and you support your family, right?
0: Right.
3: No. You know what? They want us to get a job so we can support our government.
0: The tax dollars. Got to have those tax dollars.
3: Yeah. And, I mean, you know, and then it really hurts me that these people are making $174,000 a year in Washington, D.C., and they don't even show up for work half the time.
2: Yeah.
3: I mean, I'm just saying that's what we got to put a stop to.
0: And the other amazing thing about that is, okay, if, whether they're worth 174 or not a year,
3: no,
0: I don't know.
3: No,
0: but they're there for 6 years, then all of a sudden they're worth $5 million or something. Where the hell did that money come from?
3: Well, see, when we were growing up, they were real good at Monopoly. You know what I mean? When you were looking, they were taking money out of your pile.
0: Hey, that is the ultimate game. I love Monopoly. That's the ultimate game.
3: Yeah, but it is. Our political, it's a shame what it's turned into. And, you know, just the ads alone are just ridiculous. I mean, you know. And I don't live in Texas, never have lived in Texas. But I don't think I was ever in Texas. And I keep getting on my phone about Ken Paxton.
0: I do, you know, too. I mean? I've got multiple from weird states. I don't get why I'm getting these text messages.
3: But that's got to cost a lot of money. I don't know, really. Like I said, I tried to call the number about Ken Paxton and say, Ken, I don't know who the hell you are. I'm not going to vote for you. I don't care, you know. But like I said, yeah, and this is the same. And the fellow's come back, the brown fellow in Ohio where I live at.
0: Mm-hmm. Yep, Sherrod Brown.
3: I'm sorry, but I'm going to say what I think. I hope he stays retired, and that's all I'm going to say about it, you know.
0: Yeah,
3: but the negative ads on them two guys, I don't appreciate it.
0: Right, they were. I know they were hammering each other in that primary. That's for sure. It does get crazy out there, Durbin. So let me ask you, earlier, what do you expect? I don't know if you want to pick a state representative or a city mayor or something. What do you expect from your elected officials?
3: Well, I had trouble with the federal government telling me that I didn't pay my taxes. And I contacted my representative, who I had to go to Marietta to talk to. Mm-hmm. And it took us about 3 months to get it straightened out. But I'll say, when it was all over, he did get it straightened out. And I got a letter from the House of Representatives apologizing.
0: Wow.
3: So, yeah, I mean, that's really the biggest farthest I've ever been up the food chain as far as the government goes. But most of the time, these people ride by and they do stuff like when it's time to vote, they pave your road or fill up a pothole or something like that. And but overall, you know, I would say the township guys do good where I live at. And I can't really complain about the county. The only complaint I got is with the oil and gas trucks. Nobody ever weighs them to see what their weight on the truck is.
0: Right. They just keep them rolling.
3: Yeah, but what they're doing to the roads and that is ridiculous. I mean, you know.
0: Right. So,
3: and we drive them every day, and you know, I don't know. Like I said, I do think they. And how good is the brakes on some of these trucks? You know, they've been running for a while.
0: Right. So, right. Well, so what I'm hearing.
3: Mueller doesn't have to put up with that on her island. She's got to worry about the 3-year flood. You know,
0: yeah, we don't. Every now and then, I'm right on the main drag on the island. We'll see a big truck come across every now and then. Not too often. So, Durbin, what I'm hearing from you. Constituent services was important to you. They you had a problem and they were able to help you out with it.
3: Yeah, and you know, like I said, I was really shocked that, you know, and I got a nice letter too. That's the nicest letter I got. I got a letter like that from my ex-wife when we were finishing up our divorce.
0: it's never good when a letter from the government comes in the mail. That's always a scary thing.
3: But like I said, that's my philosophy right now. That these guys go out and get their jobs, but you know, they're just supporting the government. If I was married to the government, I'd have got a divorce from them a long time ago.
0: Get as far away as you can, Durbin. We're running up against the break here.
3: Okay,
0: always appreciate you calling in, and thanks so much for listening. Absolutely,
3: okay,
0: thanks so much. Durbin, 7:58 here on your Tuesday morning. Run through real quick what we have coming up after the break. Karen Schuler-Stakem will join us, candidate for the 5th Delegate District seat here in Wheeling. 8:30, Bear will call in. We'll do a little weekend sports review. A lot of football went on this weekend. At 9 o'clock, the state treasurer, Larry Pack, will join us right here in the studio. He's in town for a very special reason. I believe he's traveling around the state. So we'll talk a little bit about that, a little bit about the upcoming election, and maybe we'll lean on him a little bit to see what he might be thinking about for 2028. And then at 9:30, right before we wrap things up with Bob Westfall from the Big 7, Bear will call back in. We're going to recount the first football game after Hurricane Katrina. The New Orleans Saints played the Falcons down there. So talk a little football there, but the connection to Hurricane Katrina. So if you have any memories of that, we'd be happy if you would join us 7:59 here. We will be right back on the Watchdog Radio Network.

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1: From ABC News, I'm Sherry Preston. On the campus of Cornell University, more protests.
2: We are Cornell. We say enough is enough, and we demand justice for Jane Doe.
1: That following Jane Doe's lawsuit filed against the school, alleging she was gang raped by several frat brothers during a party 2 years ago. Here's ABC Chief Investigative Correspondent Aaron Katursky.
3: ABC News reviewed text messages some of the frat brothers exchanged that appear to show a scramble to contain the fallout after Cornell temporarily suspended the Chi Phi chapter. When was the last time you spoke to Jane Doe? The fraternity president asked. Yesterday. What's the plan of action? Should I call her? I don't think she would have reported this. ABC News also obtained videos of interviews with witnesses, one of whom tells Cornell investigators the fraternity brothers tried to get their story straight.
1: An outside investigation is underway. There's growing concern about the mysterious death of a medical researcher in Russia. The lab where she worked in Siberia specialized in pneumonic plague, and now 200 people are being monitored. Former COVID response coordinator and Brown University School of Public Health director, Dr. Ashish Jha.
3: ABC News reviewed text
4: messages. We know, given Russia's history of biological weapons development, that this could be something else. And we just need a lot more information and transparency from the Russian government about what else it could be.
1: President Trump with a new plan to address high fuel prices. He's making tax-free diesel that's normally just used for tractors available to everyone. Will everyday car drivers benefit? Oil analyst Andrew Lipow says not much.
5: 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The real savings comes from the truckers who, every time they fill up with 250 gallons of diesel fuel, they will be able to save about $50 for every load.
1: The price of global oil slipping under $100 a barrel this morning. 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
1: Former televangelist Jim Baker has died. He went to prison for defrauding donors, defending his high salary to ABC's Ted Koppel.
7: In 1 week, I raised $30 million at one time last year. And Tammy's records and our books and all have brought in literally millions of dollars. And instead of royalties, we took a salary controlled by the board of directors. And I feel that we should have said no. We will not receive this.
1: The U.S. military hasn't put a convicted serviceman to death since 1961, when Army Private John Bennett was hanged for the rape and attempted murder of an 11-year-old girl. However, President Trump now intends to end the 6-decade dry spell.
8: This is Jim Ryan. On an autumn day in 2009, Army psychiatrist Nidal Hassan, angry at the U.S. for its occupation of Iraq and Afghanistan, opened fire inside a medical facility at Fort Hood in central Texas, killing 13 and wounding 30. He was tried in a military court and sentenced to die, but is still sitting on death row. President Trump has now approved his execution by firing squad. No time or date has been set. Jim Ryan, ABC News.
1: The NFL has suspended 2 referees for separate incidents. Jeff Seaman was suspended for 2 games after appearing to swear at a Cardinals player, and Adrian Hill was suspended for 1 game after yelling at a Vikings player who ran into him. Sherry Preston, ABC News.
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11: I'm Jay Fox on the Ohio News Network. In Southwest Ohio, the former American Idol contestant and former music pastor convicted of killing his wife will spend life in prison. ONN's Jared Allen explains.
12: At his sentencing on Monday, Caleb Flynn insisted he did not kill his wife. Flynn told the court he is not lying and will continue to fight for his innocence as long as the Lord allows him to. The 40-year-old from Tip City was convicted of fatally shooting his wife and staging the scene to look like a home invasion. Prosecutors say he did it to hide infidelity. Flynn was not given any possibility of parole.
11: There's new information about a crash that killed a Catholic priest in Upper Arlington near Columbus. Kristen McFarlane of ONN affiliate WBNS-TV has that story.
13: According to the preliminary crash report, a teenager was turning left when they did not see Monsignor John Johnson in the crosswalk. The car hit Johnson, knocking him to the ground. The report says the car was driving 5 miles per hour. Officials say Monsignor Johnson was taken to the hospital, where he later died from his injuries.
14: Right now, Upper Arlington police are continuing to investigate the crash. They say when that investigation is complete, they plan to share more information.
11: In Northeast Ohio, a man was arrested last week for putting anti-Muslim flyers under cars by the football stadium at Rocky River High School, west of Cleveland. He was not affiliated with the school. For the Ohio News Network, I'm Jay Fox.
15: For 50 years, Sherrod Brown voted how he was told. 1975 to today, different presidents, different issues, but Sherrod Brown's vote never changed. Higher taxes, Brown voted for them. Open borders, Brown voted for them. Sex changes, for kids, Sherrod Brown supported that too. When Washington Democrats needed Brown's vote, he gave it. Every time. Sherrod Brown voted with Biden, 97%. Schumer, 95. Bernie Sanders, 92. That was the Democrat Party he joined 50 years ago. But times have changed. Now extremists are taking over. They're not asking for your vote. They're coming for your country. And Sherrod Brown will fall in line. He always does. Sherrod Brown, times changed. His vote never does. Paid for by SLF PAC and not authorized by any candidate or candidate's committee. 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SLF PAC is responsible for the content of this ad.
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19: Hello everyone, from the Watchdog, I'm Darnell Foster with a look at your local weather forecast for your Tuesday. Partly to mostly sunny skies with an afternoon high near 67. The overnight low of 37 under mainly clear skies. You'll see clouds and sunshine mixing for your Wednesday with temperatures in the mid-70s. Have yourself a great day everyone. From the Watchdog, I'm Darnell Foster.
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0: Marie. Oh, there I am, Lola. Welcome back to the Watchdog.
1: I thought you might be singing.
0: No. If I sing, it'll be in silence, believe me. And we're back here on the Watchdog Radio Network, 8:09 here on your Tuesday morning, 38 degrees in downtown Wheeling, 38 in Moundsville, and 38 in St. Clairsville, Ohio. Going to be a nice day out there, high of 65 degrees. 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They are the official weather sponsors of the Watchdog Radio Network. Lola, political season is upon us. We've had a couple political guests already over the last few weeks, and I'm sure we're going to be having many, many more over the coming weeks as we approach the November election. Pleasure this morning to welcome into the Watchdog studios Karen Schuler Stakem, who is running for the 5th Delegate District seat here, which is basically the downtown Wheeling seat in Warwood, is what I call it. Good morning, Karen.
2: Good morning. How are you all?
0: We are wonderful. Thank you for coming in this morning.
2: So funny. So the intro song was Billy Joel, mm-hmm. which that was my husband and I's first date. We went to a Billy Joel concert, so it's kind of fun.
0: There you go. Lola probably knew that. She does all kinds of research.
2: I was thinking of my husband when I hear Billy Joel.
0: There you go. All kinds of research when Lola thinks about her intro music. So, Karen, let's get this started with this question. Why the heck do you want to go to the House of Delegates?
2: Well, I think the simple answer is, you know, I love the state. You know, I love our people. I love this community. I have three children that I want to stay. I want them to stay in the state. I want them to have the life and the childhood, you know, to have their children have the childhood they had. And so I believe we're a little bit on the wrong path. I still love it here, but I think we need to make some changes, and I hope to be part of that change. And to also be perfectly honest, this wasn't on my bingo card, kind of like you, right?
0: Yeah, right. Falls in your lap.
2: Yeah, sometimes things happen, and, you know, Sean was in that seat for a while, and he wasn't planning, you know, to run for Senate, and then he decided to, so the seat opened up, and I had a lot of people contact me and ask me to run. So this wasn't something that I had been planning for the last year, like it just kind of something that happened, and I'm ready to accept the challenge.
0: Right. You and I talked about that a little bit. It was the same thing for me when the seat opened up. Those phone calls come, and it's like, well, you know, I've always thought about running, but then I've always said, no, I would never run. So I think you were in that same position when, you know, when that dozenth phone call comes, it's like, well, maybe this is a real thing. Maybe I have to take a look at it.
2: Yeah, and, you know, I called my husband. Right. Well, actually, I was sitting with my husband at a restaurant when I was getting these phone calls. And then I called my sister, who is my best friend in the world, and I talked to my sister at least 2 times a day. And then I talked to some mentors of mine, and one person said, what is your hang up? Like, why do you keep going back and forth? And I said, you know, this just wasn't something I had planned on doing. And he said to me, you know, sometimes Karen, some things that aren't planned end up being the best thing.
0: Right.
2: And I was like, you know what? You're right. And so I went ahead and filed, and I'm happy I did.
0: Yeah, absolutely. It's going to be an interesting race. So tell us a little bit about yourself, where you grew up at, all that good stuff.
2: Okay. So first of all, I'm a wife of Eric, and I'm a mother of 3 kids, Katie, Jack, and Maggie, which I can't believe it. My oldest is going to be 27 this week. Like, I don't know how that happened, but it is. So all of my kids are in their 20s, 27, soon to be 25 and 23. I am a proud graduate, 1988, of Wheeling Park High School. It's our 50th anniversary, which is kind of amazing. The high school, not my class.
0: Right, right.
2: I'm not that old yet. And then I grew up right off of National Road there, right by Wheeling Park, and went to WVU and have an undergrad and a master's from WVU. And then I was a political science major, and I went to Capitol Hill as soon as I got done with school. And so I have a background in government and public affairs work. I've done it a long time. I have had my own consulting firm for now 20. I said I was like a work at home person before it became the thing. I started doing that in 2000 when I had my second child. We were living in Washington, D.C., and I just didn't want to raise my kids. I wanted to raise my kids in an environment where they knew their grandparents and our neighbors, kind of like how I grew up, and I liked that. And so my husband and I made the decision to move back, and I've been doing that ever since, and it's the best decision I made.
0: Yeah.
2: I'm so happy my kids were raised in West Virginia.
0: It's amazing how many stories we, especially here now, of people that said, oh, I can't wait to get out of this place. And they'd leave and then they're like, oh, I can't wait to get back now.
2: Yeah. Yeah. Well, you know, your quality of life here is so, so good. And for those of you who, I talk about my husband, for those of you who know my husband, if he's listening, he would say he plays golf occasionally. that's debatable. But your quality of life here and the things you can do here on a daily basis that are so much more complicated. And to be quite honest, I had had Katie, and then I was pregnant with Jack. Our child care, and that was 27 years ago, was absurd.
0: Right.
2: I mean, it just was absolutely ridiculous. And we just didn't want to live our life like that.
0: Sure. Yeah, I can only imagine. So you mentioned something key there that I'm really, really curious about. Mm-hmm. You did some time, did some work on Capitol Hill.
2: I did.
0: What did you do there, and how do you want to transition that experience back to West Virginia?
2: Well, first of all, I started out when I was 24, so I'm not going to – I was a staff assistant, mm-hmm. which, you know, for those of you who've done it, it means a lot of things. But one of the things that I did do in the office – we were, at the time, Senator Rockefeller was very big into economic development, and he did a lot of trade missions overseas. And so I was part of a team that did that economic development work, and I really liked it a lot.
0: Yeah, and you and I had talked about it. Economic development is something that you think we need to really focus on
2: 100%.
0: Here in West Virginia. So let's say you make it down to Charleston. You've got 2 years in the House of Delegates. On the economic development side, what do you think we need to do here in West Virginia?
2: Well, I think we need to revisit House Bill 4001, that Team West Virginia bill. Mm-hmm. I think it's critical. It was a bipartisan bill. It was unfortunate that it couldn't get through the Senate, but it is. It's modeled after Jobs, Ohio.
0: Right.
2: It takes the politics out of economic development, and for those of people that have been in that process.
0: Oh, there's no politics in economic development, are there?
2: But if you talk to folks there's politics in everything, right? But if you talk to people that do it, like folks at Red and stuff, you know, those projects that you're seeing, like the cancer center that's going into Center Wheeling, that doesn't happen in 4 months
0: right.
2: or whatever. These are years and years and years. And so I think for us, we need to take that politics part. So when you do have a change in leadership, or you do have a change every 2 to 4 years, depending on what you are, we still keep moving forward and not backwards. And I think for that part of West Virginia, we do it wrong.
0: And I think I was surprised by you. I thought that bill would make it through. I was surprised that it got hung up. But to have that steady guiding hand that isn't supposed to be political, but to be able to continue those projects
2: Correct.
0: Throughout administrations, very important.
2: So there's an organization in West Virginia, it's called Discover the Real West Virginia, and that was formed, I want to say even before I started at the Senate office, I can't remember. It's still around, and it's because it's not a political organization. It's made up of business leaders in this state, and they do a lot of trade missions and promote West Virginia across the world.
0: Okay.
2: And I think it's successful because of that.
0: Because of that.
2: Mm-hmm.
0: Let's while we're talking economic development, let's talk about the one hot button issue right now that affects the district that you're running for. I'd ask your opponent about it, so I'll ask you about it. Mm-hmm. But we've got the big push for data centers. Obviously, mm-hmm. House Bill 2014, the issue that we have here in Warwood with that potential development. Where are you at on that?
2: I think the bill itself is a bad bill. I think any time you take any kind of local out of anything and the residents don't have a say at all is a bad bill. I think it's why after it passed, the governor's office came out and did, 7 principles of this. Well, that should have already been in the bill. You can't come back and say, well, here are the standards. That should have been put in the bill in the first place. So I think the bill is bad. I think it should be looked at again and rearranged. As far as the one in Warwood, my understanding, as I understand it, it doesn't meet that threshold. I was happy to see that the city did an MOU, and I think that was important because I think it's important for residents to have a say.
0: It's going to be interesting to see how that plays out with that MOU, and I think you're absolutely right. At this point in time, it doesn't meet the threshold as far as that's concerned. So we'll see what happens with that in the future. You talked about the, I think they called it Team West Virginia or whatever mm-hmm. it was called, the bill that got hung up in the Senate during the last session. So that's an example of something we tried to do, but we didn't get it quite across the goal line. Mm-hmm. What else do you see us here in West Virginia that we just haven't done yet that we really need to take a look at?
2: I think the Raley's Law. I mean, I think that's huge. Look, everybody talks about our kids. What's the most important thing in your life?
0: Your kids, absolutely. Yeah. Your family.
2: Your family and your kids, right? To me, that's an easy one. Like, that is so easy, and it just didn't pass. Because of who was the lead sponsor.
0: Right.
2: And that's it. And that's sad. And we should all be better. And I think that's why when you hear, and I was listening to your caller before I came mm-hmm. on, it's why people don't like politics, right? It's why people get disgusted by it. You know, you have to be able to work with people. I am never going to agree 100% with you.
0: Right.
2: You're never going to agree 100% with me. But we should be able to sit down at this table and have a normal conversation. You know, I joke, but I've been married to my husband for 29 years. You can ask him. We don't on a daily basis agree.
0: My wife and I, we are polar political opposites.
2: You know, so, but we love each other. We've built a beautiful life. And so I just believe in civil conversation. And I believe of being available and being transparent. And again, you are never going to have 100 points and 100 points you agree with me. That's never going to happen. And that's okay. But I think that's where politics has gotten nasty and gross. And it's why people are just turned off and are just not engaged. And that's really sad.
0: It is. It's a shame you can't have those conversations. And even if it's heated, we get heated in here and we disagree on Raley's Law or whatever it might be. But when we walk out that door, can't you just leave it in the room? I don't know why it's so hard.
2: Well, you know what? It's not how you introduce yourself to people. Like, I don't know. I have two big group texts of girls that I'm really good friends mm-hmm. with. I have absolutely no idea. I mean, I know some of their political, but I have no idea what they're registered. I don't care.
0: Right.
2: Like, our children were raised together. One is a big soccer group of mine. Our girls played soccer from the time they were 9. That's what we have been there for each other's parents, you know, and the deaths of our parents and the birth. We have someone who just had a grandchild. Like, or when someone's sick, you take them food. So that's how I think we should be living our life. And you judge someone on it as a person and how they've lived their life, not a stupid letter behind
0: right.
2: a name.
0: Whatever
2: it's ridiculous.
0: The color or the letter. Go ahead, Lola. Do you have a question?
1: No.
0: Oh, okay. I thought you had a question fired up over there.
1: No, not yet.
0: She's listening intently.
1: Well, I agree with you. See, you can't get my mouth shut. It is terrible that, you know, everybody now, we're so tribal. Mm-hmm. Either you're Democrat or you're Republican. And that's all there is to it. And what's really a shame is the way it is breaking up families. You know, relationships and families are now being taken toll of. And I don't know why we can't sit down and have a reasonable conversation, because there are things that Shane might tell me, you know, and because we are political opposites,
0: sure.
1: kind of,
2: like kind
1: that
2: of.
1: I would that I would agree with,
0: right?
1: Because if the biggest mistake people make is trying to change somebody's mind, you can't just go in and say, "Well, you're wrong because of." You have to present the arguments in a reasonable way without being disagreeable or angry or combative about it. And that's what's so lacking in, like, local government to a point, but state government and federal government, everybody's drawn a line. And if you're not on my side of the line, you're an enemy. And that is just wrong. We're all Americans. We all believe in the same core basic beliefs.
2: I agree with that.
1: And, you know, you just get so discouraged sometimes when you hear the rhetoric coming out of particularly Washington.
2: Well,
1: you know?
2: I also think, too, social media has been...
0: It lights the fire.
2: It does light the fire, and it is so easy to say something you would never... Some of the stuff you see people say online, it actually takes your breath away. You're
0: right.
2: Just like, oh, my gosh. Yeah. Like, you don't even know that person. And you just make these judgments and you say terrible things. You would never, if I walked in this room, would ever say that to someone's face.
1: Right. I know.
2: And it is so wrong. And again, what are we teaching our children, right? We're teaching mm-hmm. them to be kind and good stewards in your community. And then it's just awful. And it has to stop. And again, I think you have people from outside of this area that want to try and pit us against each other, and I think that's really bad.
0: Yeah,
2: and it's terrible.
0: You hate to see that, and I know it's a big part of the political game now, that outside money that comes in. So it's something that you have to be able to sift through when you get those mailers in your mailbox or the ads on TV or on the radio or wherever it is. You got to sift through it.
2: Yeah, you do. And, you know, I worked for two senators, but one of the other one was a female

0: back to their colleagues. But boy, the younger ones, it is cutthroat. 8:26 here on your Tuesday morning. Karen Schuler Stakem with us this morning, running for the 5th Delegate District seat here in West Virginia, the Wheeling Warwood type district. Just a few minutes left here, Karen. I know an issue you're very passionate about is education.
1: Mm-hmm.
0: It's going to be a big issue during this session, the school aid funding formula, mm-hmm. Raley's Law, probably a lot of other stuff
1: sure.
0: to deal with education. Just tell us a little bit about your position on education in general.
1: Look, I think education is the key to everything. I think it's a key to economic growth. I think it's, we talk about affordability all the time now, right? That's a key word. And I don't care what it is. I don't care if it's trade school. I don't care if it's 4-year, 2-year. We're starting kids younger and younger in apprentice programs in high school, which I think is incredibly important.
0: Absolutely.
1: I think that was a good bill that came out of the legislature this year of helping kids in high school get on a path of a skilled work. Like,
0: right.
1: you are going to make more money. You're going to have great health care. So those kinds of things I think are great. And I think that, you know, 92% of our kids go to public school. We've got to fix the school aid formula. We have to. You know, the last time it was adjusted was in 1982.
0: Right.
1: I was 12.
0: It's a mess and it's complicated.
1: I'm 56 years
0: right.
1: old. That's not acceptable.
0: Right.
1: Right. And our population, unfortunately, is decreasing. It's one of the things we have to do. But we have to fix that. We absolutely have to fix it. And it is hard. And you've been down
0: oh
1: there
0: my.
1: Just a couple times. But you can't do it in a 60-day session. You have got to have a committee or something where you are truly working on it year round, and we're just not doing that.
0: I thought for certain there would be a special session just for the school funding formula, even if it didn't result in a bill being passed, to at least get the wheels turning on that before the session.
1: I mean, the legislature commissioned a report and then just ignored
0: right.
1: everything it said.
0: Right, exactly.
1: Like, why did we do that?
0: Yeah, like, there's...
1: That's unacceptable.
0: You know,
1: our children deserve better.
0: My time is short there, but boy, I'm surprised I've got any hair left. I scratch my head all the time when I hear some of these things. About a minute left here, okay. Karen. We appreciate you being with us. I'll end with the same question that I ended with your opponent. Obviously, you can say whatever you want, but tell us what sets you apart from your opponent in this race.
1: Well, I think my background does. I also think, you know, I hope to govern like I've lived my life, with an open mind. I have a door that's always open, and for those of my friends who know me, like, I literally have a door that's always open. You're certainly welcome. And I'm always going to have a phone on. I think that one of the things that we have gotten away from in politics is constituent services, of serving people. And my background, I'm old school. That was all we did.
0: Huge.
1: That was all we did, was constituent services. And we were helping people in West Virginia. We've got to get back to that.
0: No,
1: and I'm willing to do it.
0: No question about it. Karen Schuler Stakem, thanks so much for joining us this morning. She is running for the 5th Delegate District seat here in West Virginia. Again, that's the district that covers downtown Wheeling, and Warwood is the basic mm-hmm. makeup of that district. Thanks so much for taking time
1: thanks
0: out with us this
1: me.
0: Morning, and I'm sure we'll talk to you again before Election Day.
1: I hope so.
0: All right.
1: Nice to see you, Lola.
0: We'll be right back here on the Watchdog Radio Network.
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6: My name is Michael David Myers. I'm a sports medicine orthopedic surgeon here at West Virginia University Reynolds Hospital. 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So we don't always have the perfect solution, but we always have an option. My goals, it's really sitting down, talking to the patient, having them understand what problem they have, what that means in 5 years and 10 years, what solutions they have now versus in 5 years or 10 years, and then talking to them about, do you have to have surgery? Can this be treated conservatively?

0: 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They are the official weather sponsors of the Watchdog Radio Network. Lola, the morning show wasn't on yesterday morning. We're still trying to get Mondays and Thursdays filled in, but we thought we would do a little weekend sports review with our good friend Brian Beresford. Good morning, Bear.
1: Good morning, Shane. Good morning, Lola.
0: How's the weather over there in Pickerington?
1: It's a heat wave over here, Shane. We got 44 in Pickerington.
0: Oh, my goodness.
1: I'm ready to go.
0: Oh, my goodness. Break out the shorts and the cutoff shirt.
1: Yeah, I mean, we're good to go here. I got the suntan lotion ready as soon as we get off. Quick half hour in between call-ins here. See if I can't get it a couple rays before the beach.
0: Open the pool back up again. Bear joining us here at 8:30. We're going to do a little weekend sports football review, and then he will come back at 9:30. And Bear, tell him a little bit about what we're going to talk about at 9:30.
1: Yeah, 9:30. Last night the Saints and Falcons played a game, and it was the 20-year anniversary from when they reopened the Superdome after Katrina. So we're just going to hit on that a little bit about Katrina like you guys, I think you mentioned floods there a little bit earlier, actually, in the show, and just the devastation it had down there and what it meant opening that up in that game and that kind of thing. And then they tried to relive that last night and how that went.
0: Yeah, it'll be interesting to talk about. I hadn't thought about Hurricane Katrina for a long time. Of course, I was a lot younger man when that happened. But, we'll get into that, and hopefully some callers and some texters will join us for that. So, Bear, big sports weekend here on the Watchdog Radio Network. A lot of high school football on Friday. What were some of the highlights from Friday?
1: Well, on the Watchdog Network, we had obviously we knew a tough one for Wheeling Park with Morgantown coming into town, number one in the state. And unfortunately for Park, the losing streak continued as Morgantown won 47-7. But their schedule eases up some after what they've been through, a pretty rough stretch here lately. And it eases up down the stretch here, so maybe they'll be all right. John Marshall stays hot, Shane. I think they're 5-1, maybe. They beat Warren at home, 44-18.
0: Played
1: and
0: a heck
1: they've
0: of
1: got
0: a
1: game.
0: Really,
1: they've got a really tough opponent coming in this week. It's Franklin or Frankfurt? I think it's Frankfurt.
2: Frankfurt.
1: And they are the division AA state champions. Really, really good. I think that they maybe won a couple in a row. So this will be the toughest team on their schedule to date. It could be the toughest team on their schedule all year, even though they do have some 4A teams like Cable, Midland, and Park still coming up. This team coming in for real. So this will be a really good test for John Marshall to see exactly where they're at. And then Wheeling Central got back, kept their winning ways going after a tight one over at Monroe Central last week. This past weekend, they took care of business, had to travel again to Winbur, and they won 28-0 there. So those were the three games on the station, Shane. But, I mean, if you want to talk about the big game, I think it happened down in your neck of the woods, didn't it?
0: Man, my River Pilots, they kind of buried those casket makers, didn't they?
1: Yeah, 22-13, Battle of Undefeateds. River took care of business at home over Shadyside. So they got a couple good wins on their record right now. Shadyside, that's their only loss. They get Cameron, their only loss. So their playoff points should be pretty good, Shane. They keep this going. They maybe play some home games down there in Hannibal.
0: It'll be interesting to see what happens, Bear. I think this is homecoming week down at River, so I'm sure everybody will be hyped up for the Pilots this week. I'm not sure who they play.
1: Yeah, and I know they've been pretty good for a long time. I think they may have had a couple down years in there, but I mean, 7-0 is that's a heck of a start. Now, this is a little bit late homecoming for in week 8. And you're just not having what's going on down there.
0: Ah, who knows? I don't follow it that closely, and you know, I think it's ironic that they're 7-0 this year. I think this might be the 20th anniversary of one of the undefeated teams down there at River. So maybe they're trying to match up with that one. It looks like this Friday. It's Shenandoah. They're going to have Shenandoah this Friday.
1: Okay, yeah. They should take care of that. They should, as long as they play good, they'll be looking at 8-0 here, Shane. And really good season for your pilots down there. Got to be happy with how that's going. Maybe it was all those other festivals around town. They ain't trying to take away from. I mean, the Pumpkin Festival was just out there. They want everybody there for homecoming. Maybe that's why it's so late.
0: How did Barnesville? Does Barnesville come to Wheeling Central, or Wheeling Central go to Barnesville this?
1: Wheeling Central goes to Barnesville in like 2 weeks. They beat Fort Fry 34-7. So yeah, they're still rolling pretty well over there at Barnesville.
0: Very, very good.
1: And then the other, I thought that there was one other battle of undefeated. Was it in Ohio? I'm trying to remember who it was now, Shane.
0: You would be the one to know. I don't think Lola and I could even come close to helping you on that.
1: No, maybe it was last week when we had the two big games. But then Belair and St. Clairsville, good game. St. Clairsville held on 34-28 in that one there in the Valley. And Martins Ferry continued to roll 49-7 over Buckeye Local. So Martins Ferry is another one of those teams that has used to be a powerhouse, and now they've really bounced back. They're undefeated also at this point of the year. So looking really good. A lot of teams right there close are looking pretty good. Shadyside, you got Central, you got Martins Ferry, Union Local's having a good year, John Marshall, Cameron, down the river, a lot of, and then up to Steubenville. So a lot of playoff aspirations there for some teams there.
0: Yeah,
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0: A lot of great games this past weekend, great games coming up this weekend right here on the Watchdog Radio Network on Friday. Wheeling Park will take on Canfield at 7 p.m. Wheeling Central will play Nitro at 6 p.m. And John Marshall takes on Frankfort at 7 p.m. Obviously, Park and Central will be on the radio airwaves, and you'll be able to pick up John Marshall at watchdognetwork.com.
1: Yeah, and usually a lot of my Fridays, Shane, I stay home and try to keep track of all the games, what's going on. So Saturday morning on the Good Old Boys, I have a pretty good idea of everything that's happening, and can give pretty good input for living 2 hours away. But man, it's gonna be rough this week. I might be traveling this week, Shane. That might make it tough to figure out how I'm gonna do this. And if I'm not traveling, my Florida State Seminoles are playing at the exact same time as all those high school games, so I'm going to have to be a really good multitasker this week.
0: You're going to have a radio, a phone, an iPad. You're going to have it all rolling if you're traveling.
1: We're talking about going to the Florida State game. They're at Louisville.
0: Oh, wow.
1: So that's about 3 hours from here, which is my wife is talking about wanting to take the boys there. But the problem is, Shane, we're headed to the beach, and Louisville's 3 hours the opposite direction.
0: Ooh.
1: So I'm really debating on that one. That's a tough call on a Friday. You can go. It ends up making my trip about 90 minutes longer from the start point from here or from Louisville to get to the beach is about 90 minutes further, which that isn't a big deal. It's just traveling the 3 hours from here to Louisville. You know, that I'm adding on where I could say we could just leave in the morning and
0: go straight to the beach.
1: Pretty much be at the beach and watch the Florida State game on TV at the beach, and that would be a that's the way I'm leaning a little bit. Just get a hotel for a night at the beach there, and But I gotta figure that one out. So I gotta figure out how to keep track of all this high school this weekend with Florida State on Friday night and travel plans and everything. So I'm gonna have to figure this one out here in the next day or two and how I'm gonna make this work, Shane.
0: I know you, and you'll be able to juggle all of that. Bear Beat, big weekend for college football. What all did we have?
1: Yeah, we had unfortunately West Virginia. I mean, it was an exciting game. The first real road game, went on the road to Iowa State, lost 45-42. Man, that last 8 minutes of that game was just quick touchdowns by both teams. Up the lead changed maybe five times in the last 8 minutes, it seemed like. West Virginia scored, took the lead, then Iowa State scored, then West Virginia scored, then Iowa State scored, and then West Virginia was driving again and was down in position where they would have probably already been in field goal range with the chance to go down and score, and guy tried to make a play, fumbled the ball, and Iowa State recovered. So that pretty much ended it with about a minute to go. The Alabama-Mississippi State was a top 25 matchup, two young quarterbacks. Alabama, as hard as this sounds to believe, Shane, in Lola. Alabama is kind of sliding under the college football radar. Who would have ever thought that could be said?
0: Where are they at? Number 7 right now?
1: Yeah, they're hanging in there somewhere between 5 and 7 on different polls. But yeah, they're just kind of, you know, I mean, just there, everybody, because they don't have Saban, they have Kalen DeBoer. No one's really, he's not a really big media guy or anything like that. He's just behind the scenes, and all of a sudden they're putting together a pretty good team here. They're not going to be under the radar no more. They're at Georgia this week, so they're going to have the hype train's going to be there for them this week. So the under the radar is going away here, but that's going to be really interesting to see what Alabama does at a place like Georgia, because Georgia is number 2 in both of the polls. Alabama's 6 in the AP and 7 in the coaches. So,
0: and they're both undefeated, correct?
1: Correct. It's hard to believe we're living in a world where we're in October and Alabama's kind of being slept on some here. So your Buckeyes, Shane, took care of business out of Iowa, 31-14. And, man, Jeremiah Smith, he's played 2 years and five games now.
0: Right.
1: So two years and 5 games, he already leads Ohio State in every receiving category that they have.
0: Receptions,
1: yards, touchdowns, and that's not like you're leading Navy or one of those teams that run the ball. Ohio State's had some pretty good receivers, especially in these last 10 years alone, that he's there in a year and a half less than some of really good receivers, and he's already leading across the board in pretty much every category that Ohio State has when it comes to receiver. And I don't see it slowing down. I don't know how you stop him. I mean, it takes double and triple coverage at this point, I think. He is a machine. So they got that Florida game that we talked about Saturday. They had a huge win home over Ole Miss 2 weeks ago. Looked like Florida of old. They're back. So might want to be careful. They're coming off a big emotional win, going on the road to little old Missouri out there. Everybody's throwing rocks at Missouri. You don't belong in the top 25. You're still in the top 25. Why are you in there? And old number 25, Shane, they beat down Florida 45-17 in that game.
0: Came off the top rope. They came off the top rope on that one.
1: Yeah, that was the one where the referee had the 2 count. Here coming outsider to interfere with it and drop the elbow off the top rope on him there. But, yeah, it was really unbelievable. Them winning didn't surprise me as much as the way they just manhandled that Florida offense that looked like it was basically unstoppable through the first 4 weeks. And one of those games was against top 5 team in Ole Miss there. So that was a little bit that score was really surprising, 45-17. And then another game of interest around the area there, Notre Dame 37-26, not quite as impressive as what people thought they might be down there. North Carolina scoring 26 is kind of more the surprise.
0: Right.
1: But North Carolina with Belichick's got a decent defense. Notre Dame still put up 37. One of the touchdowns for North Carolina was a punt return, I believe. So nothing real shocking other than that Missouri-Florida score over the weekend in college, Shane. And honestly, this weekend coming up, there's a couple good games, but 2 weekends from now, that's the weekend of the year. It is not this weekend, but the following weekend. The weekend that I'm at the beach, and luckily our beach house has a really nice 4-screen sports bar in the bottom of it.
0: You're going to have the Buckeyes and that Indiana game up there, aren't you?
1: Yeah. Buckeyes and Indiana are at noon that day, and so is Florida and Texas. So there's some huge games that day, Shane, and that's the good thing about this house that we get, and half the reason we get it in the fall is for the sporting aspect of it, because it is a straight sports bar. It's got four probably 40-inch TVs right behind the bar, right in a row, like you see at a lot of the bars. And we got also got Cincinnati and WVU on at noon, and another top 20 matchup with Mississippi State and LSU. So yeah, all 4 screens will be full there with. If it's going to rain at the beach, let it be that Saturday, because we're probably going to be inside watching games anyhow, except for the boys. They'll probably still want to be in that lazy river.
0: Bear, here's a question for you. How long is Deion Sanders going to keep getting embarrassed out there in Colorado before he hangs it up?
1: I would say this is probably we're getting close to the end of that. He had his out is the thing, Shane. After last in the offseason, he's had some medical problems with his feet and some other things. I think maybe kidneys or something he had a little bit of an issue with. where he could have maybe – he had that ticket, you know what I mean, to kind of step away without it looking like he was being a failure out there.
0: Right.
1: But it's a – the shine has definitely wore off out in Colorado. And that's the thing that everybody's like – remember when he started out, he upset TCU in their very first game, and then
0: right.
1: they came out.
0: Big.
1: Like
0: it was big, yeah.
1: They were like top – they were getting like 3 million more viewers than everybody else in the country on every game. And then they went out to Oregon, and Oregon beat them about 86-6 or something like that. And Dan Lanning kind of made a little comment going on the half. Yeah, we're not here for clicks or whatever. We're trying to win championships here. And ever, but, I mean, he had Shador Sanders, who was good in college. And, I mean, Travis Hunter was unbelievable in college. So they had talent that first year. And they got a lot of big transfers in, but just because it was primetime, Dion, it was kind of like USC used to have that in the mid-2000s whenever Pete Carroll came back in the Reggie Bush era, and all those celebrities would be on the sidelines. I mean, USC actually had people showing up to their games back then, and it was kind of that same kind of thing. It was cool to be there, and he made Boulder, Colorado cool to be at, although I think that's a beautiful town, Shane. I think that wouldn't be a hard sell, I don't think, if you actually got people out there on that campus on a fall day.
0: Right.
1: I think that you could really sell that pretty easily. But
0: I agree with you. Actually, I knew a lot about what they did out there because I used I stole one of their programs, basically, that they used for their alumni association years ago when I worked up at West Liberty. So I kind of knew about the Buffs out there before it was cool to know about them.
1: Yeah, and they used to actually be a pretty good powerhouse in college football. They won a national championship in 90. Through the 90s, they were really good, always in contention. And then I think they're just – as these conference switch and you start losing rivals and things like that, it's like some of these teams, even though that sometimes somebody leaving hurts them more as much as them leaving or something, because they lost Nebraska, they lost Oklahoma. But you know what I mean? Those were their rival teams back then. Those were their big games. And then those teams started going to other conferences. And then all of a sudden Colorado got pushed out into the Pac-12, which is where they really didn't fit out there. And it just, you know, they were just kind of really similar to West Virginia, I guess, if you would look at it, Shane. They just kind of got stuck with there on their own. You know what I mean? They were just kind of wandering around. And, yeah, you're in a conference, but you really have no rivals, no one close. Just like West Virginia losing Pitt, losing Virginia Tech, losing Syracuse and Boston College, and those teams that they had built those rivalries with through the years, and they're no longer around. You're wandering around by yourself, and it's pretty easy to disappear like that. And Dion brought it back for a year, but they don't even get a press anymore. They've fallen that drastically already. It's like, oh, here's what happened to Colorado. Yep.
0: Right, that's all I see is Dion with his head in his hands, basically, on the highlights anymore. Bear, I don't want to steal any thunder for later in the week, but I do want to ask you, I mean, to me it looks like a big game. I know Nebraska isn't ranked right now, but this coming Saturday, Indiana travels to Nebraska, both 5-0, both teams, all of their wins have been pretty big. Is that a game you're looking at for this coming week?
1: It'll be a really interesting game because it's Nebraska's schedule has been pretty easy. I watched them play the first game because they were playing OU as in Ohio University, which is Cajun College. So we had it on watching it, and that game in the fourth quarter, Shane, was actually really close. OU was still in it. It was 28. I think it was 28-13, and then OU had the ball. Actually, it was 28-21. It was 28-21 in the fourth quarter. And so with 10 minutes to go or so. So OU was in the game, but Nebraska took care of that. And then they've played Bowling Green, North Dakota, Michigan State, Maryland. So they haven't really been tested yet. And you have Indiana coming in. And Indiana last week went up to the Northwestern game. Their last game was Northwestern, yeah. But this is Indiana's first road game, too. I'm sorry, they were at Rutgers. Northwestern was 2 weeks ago. They were at Rutgers, so that's not really a tough test. But this is their first road game in a real environment. You have Nebraska, even though they haven't been relevant, their fans still show up, and it's a great atmosphere. So this will be, especially the first quarter, first half game, maybe, Shane, you want to look at this one to see if if Nebraska comes out and plays and maybe gets a lead on Indiana, how they respond and what they're able to do. Because Indiana's looked okay, but they haven't looked as dominant as they did last year. And then after this week, Indiana has Ohio State next week. So this is, they got two big games in a row here against undefeated Nebraska and then Ohio State. So, yeah, I think it's a real, I think it is an interesting game to see how Indiana responds. And it's also a really good test to see if Nebraska and Coach Rule there has maybe got the Cornhuskers back on the map.
0: I can't wait to see that game. Obviously, can't wait to see Ohio State and Indiana play. We've got about 4 minutes left here, Bear. What did the NFL look like this weekend?
1: I mean,
0: Lola's crying. Hold on, just a second.
1: How about this, Lola? Let me brighten your day. If you finished third out of six last week,
2: really?
1: Yeah, I wouldn't lie to you this early in the morning. Wow. Yeah, but you see.
2: I really thought it was worse. I thought it was a whole. Well, I did good with college.
1: Six and one in high school and six and three in pros. So, yeah, you were the second best in the pros, Lola.
2: Wow. I'm impressed with me.
0: She thought she was a duster.
2: I did.
1: At the break change, you want to come around the glass, he's going to pat you on the back and tell you, have a sip of coffee. You see all that worrying for nothing. But Sunday, Shane, was NFL at its height there, especially right around 4 o'clock. There was like four or five games coming down to the wire. All of them were right on the possession, needing a score one way or the other. Not just for the game, but we do this thing on Saturday mornings. We give out some picks, Shane.
0: Sure.
1: And me and Coach, we had a couple games right there riding at the end of that first at that 4 o'clock hour too, and. Man, it was the Patriots get a late interception, beating the Bills at the Bills. The Cowboys with a comeback win, 34-30 over the Texans. The Rams in the biggest game for good old boys on Saturday with a 24-20 comeback over the Eagles. When you're laying 3.5 and you can win by four, Shane, that's a while we're giving pats on the back, we had an 8-0 weekend on good old boys on sports against the spread in the NFL this week with me and Coach. So
0: let me ask
1: we have loyal listeners cashing tickets all over the valley.
0: Well, that's what I was going to ask you. You know me, I'm not a betting. I know nothing about sports betting at all. If I would have taken your picks and went over to the casino with a couple hundred bucks and said, here, use this couple hundred, this is what I want to do, what would that have got me?
1: Here's what I had a friend who texted me on Sunday night who played my four picks. He played Coach's four picks, and then he combined the four on. We had one pick the same in our four, so we had 17. Mm-hmm. He played just $10 on a 14 parlay of mine, $10 on Coach's 14 parlay. Then he combined them and he put $5 on our 17 parlay. So he bet $25. $700 is what he won.
0: Wow. So if I'd have bet $200, I'd have been feeling pretty good about it.
1: Yes. You know, in the 14, 20, that'd have been about $5,600.
0: Oh,
1: you did the same
0: my
1: math there
0: goodness.
1: For $200.
0: Yeah.
1: So, yeah, really good. Really, really good weekend for me and Coach and the good old boys. And, strong way to get. And I look back in week four last year, too, is when we really started rolling. I had a perfect week. Week four must be my week. So next year I'm going to have to jot that down and remember that to bet big in week four.
0: Highlight that. That is for sure. Bear, just a minute or so left. Anything else we need to cover from the NFL?
1: Yeah, I mean, we have to talk about the Lions, don't we, Lola?
2: Yeah, we do. Our defense is so beaten up. We literally have no defense. But that last drive down the field, any other time, Jared would do it. You know, he just manages to throw those perfect passes, and I don't know what happened. He was like half a step off every time.
1: And they had their chance. I mean, they had the ball back at the end of the game with a chance to win it. But, I mean, the Panthers aren't a bad team, and they're playing at home, and Bryce Young looked really good. And from the Frio Stack Auction Service text line, we got an update on Boulder, Colorado, Shane, as we mentioned.
0: I see that here to my right. Go ahead. I'll let you read it.
1: All right. It says, Lola, Big Bear, and Big Shane. I remember the late 60s, early 70s. Boulder, Colorado had the best marijuana in.
2: They still do.
1: There we go. So we got. I mean, this is. We have our listeners know all across the country where to find the good stuff.
0: That's exactly right, Bear. We're out of time here for this segment. You're going to come back with us at 9:30. We're going to talk a little bit about last night's game with the Saints and the Falcons, and we're going to remember back to the first game back after Hurricane Katrina. You've been listening to the Weekend Sports Update with Bear here on the Watchdog Radio Network. We'll be right back after this break.
3: Nebraska with exactly 1 month to go before the midterms. Last night, before a crowd defending the war in Iran while signing an executive order aimed at bringing down the cost of diesel. Here's ABC senior political correspondent Rachel Scott.
4: The president's executive order will temporarily allow the use of so-called red dye diesel, a tax-free fuel typically reserved for heavy machinery like farm equipment and construction. But some analysts warn the effects will be limited and will not have much impact on prices due to a lack of global supply.
3: The president also suggesting it would be okay if Iran took out either Los Angeles or San Diego, and he promised the war would be over soon. Mounting speculation and fear after a worker at a Russian research lab died from a suspected case of pneumonic plague.
5: Local Russian media identifying 28-year-old Daria Shapilova as the researcher at the Anti-Plague Institute in southern Siberia who died last Friday. Russian officials citing pneumonia of unknown cause, denying reports of an accident at the lab, claiming the situation is stable and there are no other infections.
3: ABC's Elizabeth Schulze. British police have arrested a 22-year-old man in London on suspicion of a terror offense related to that security incident at a U.S.-run military base in western England. It's the seventh arrest in connection with the suspected plot. More protests at Cornell against how an alleged gang rape on campus happened 2 years ago.
6: Thousands of students marched on the campus of Cornell University.
7: No justice, no peace.
6: Demanding the school revoke the degrees of the men accused in the Jane Doe rape investigation and fire the administrators who handled the case. Hours earlier, someone smashed the glass doors of the administration building, spray painting the message, "At Cornell, rapists are protected. Protesters are expelled."
3: ABC's Hannah Batah. Tens of thousands demonstrating across France calling for more education spending. You're listening to ABC News.
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3: Belgian-American physicist Francis Hausen has won the 2026 Nobel Prize in Physics.
10: For decisive contributions to the Ice Cube Neutrino Observatory and the discovery of high-energy neutrinos of astrophysical origin.
3: At his Nobel speak, for he helped the world learn more about a rare group of high-energy neutrinos, tiny cosmic particles that researchers say offer clues into how the universe evolved. One of the best-known figures of the 1980s has died, televangelist Jim Baker, who, along with his wife, Tammy Faye, built an empire valued at hundreds of millions of dollars until it collapsed. Here's ABC's Jim Ryan.
11: Preaching the gospel of prosperity, the Bakers made no apologies for their lavish lifestyle. But when it was learned that their wealth came at the expense of investors in the Heritage USA theme park, it all came crashing down, with Baker telling ABC's Ted Koppel in 1987,
12: "If I had it to do over again, you know, we would just say no, and we would not do it."
11: Baker was convicted of fraud and sentenced to 45 years, but released after 5. Jim Ryan, ABC News.
3: Tennessee's top Republicans are exploring alternative execution methods after the failed execution of Christa Pike. Senator Marsha Blackburn says the state needs to reevaluate its procedures and find a successful method. All executions in Tennessee canceled for the rest of the year. Pike's still alive. Sherry Preston, ABC News.
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16: The victim has been identified in a shooting that killed a father and injured his son at a Cleveland bar early Sunday morning. David Greenberg of ONN affiliate WKYC-TV has details.
17: Cleveland police say it happened just after 1 o'clock outside Club Alma Yucana on West 25th Street. A father and son were found with gunshot wounds to the chest. The father, identified by the Cuyahoga County Medical Examiner as Jose Pedraza, was rushed to the hospital where he later died. His son is in the hospital with some serious injuries.
16: The Columbus man charged in connection to the death of an Indiana teen was officially arraigned in federal court yesterday and pleaded not guilty. Lacey Crisp of ONN affiliate WBNS-TV has that story.
18: 17-year-old Haley Busby was reported missing on January 6th from her Fishers, Indiana home, and Tyler Thomas was later identified as a suspect. Thomas traveled from Columbus to Indiana to pick up Busby and drove her back to Ohio with the intent to engage in illicit sexual activity, specifically the production of child sex abuse material. Thomas helps law enforcement locate Busby's remains in the Wayne National Forest. The 39-year-old Columbus man could be facing the death penalty in Busby's death.
16: The city of Dayton has launched a graffiti removal campaign called See It, Report It, Delete It, allowing residents and business owners a simplified way to file reports. For the Ohio News Network, I'm Jay Fox.
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25: Hello, everyone. From the Watchdog, I'm Darnell Foster with a look at your local weather forecast for your Tuesday. Partly to mostly sunny skies with an afternoon high near 67. The overnight low of 37 under mainly clear skies. You'll see clouds and sunshine mixing for your Wednesday with temperatures in the mid-70s. Have yourself a great day, everyone. From the Watchdog, I'm Darnell Foster.
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0: Welcome back to the Watchdog Radio Network, 910 here on your Tuesday morning. Beautiful morning out there, 44 degrees here in downtown Wheeling, 44 in Moundsville, and 43 in St. Clairsville, Ohio. Going to continue to be a beautiful day, high of around 65 degrees today. 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They are the official weather sponsors of the Watchdog Radio Network. Lola, it's a pleasure this morning to have the treasurer of the great state of West Virginia, Larry Pack, joining us. Good morning, Larry.
1: Hey, good morning. It is beautiful out this morning.
0: Yes, absolutely. Did you wake up at Ogilby Park this morning?
1: Yes. We got up there later yesterday. We had a busy day yesterday. We started out in Sophia, West Virginia, went to Beckley and Charleston, and I had a whole bunch of events there, and finally made it up here around 6 o'clock just in time for dinner.
0: Well, great. You mentioned a town that I don't think I've ever heard of in West Virginia. Where is Sophia, West Virginia?
1: Sophia is just south of Beckley. I guess it would probably be southeast, but it used to be known as the home of Robert C. Byrd.
0: Really?
1: So that was the address that Senator Byrd used. I think that's maybe where he grew up, and so that's probably where it's best known in West Virginia. But it's basically an old coal camp that really has just been decimated by the war on coal. So it's really kind of a somewhat of a depressed area. But we went to a small Christian school down there and had a great event. And those kids are absolutely beautiful, and the school's doing a really good job there. So it was a fun event.
0: It's so neat being in the House of Delegates now, learning about things in West Virginia, places especially that I never knew about during my last trip to Charleston during the interim sessions. Well, there wasn't much to do one night, and I'm a member of the Masonic Lodge, so I called a friend of mine and said, are there any lodges that meet near Charleston on this specific night? And he sent me over, and you're going to probably have to help me with this because I'm going to mess it up. Shillian, is that?
1: Oh, absolutely, yes.
0: And so I guess that was the proper place where Zeke from Cabin Creek was born. Is that the actual?
1: Pretty close. Yeah, right? Yeah. He grew up really right at Shillian. Matter of fact, Jerry West. He graduated with my mother, and my mother graduated with Jerry.
0: Really?
1: Yeah. My mom even got a shout out in his book.
0: Wow.
1: So to that generation, they just call him Jerry. East Bank High School has been closed for, I guess, about since 1999, but we still have an all-class reunion. So I went back a couple weeks ago with my mother, who was the class of 56, I believe.
0: Wow.
1: And it was fun because I sat at the table of the graduates of the 1950s, and it was Jerry this and Jerry that, and it was interesting to hear all the stories and stuff that they told. So, yeah, that is Zeke from Cabin Creek. That's the place.
0: I can only imagine, and that was my first time ever to hear of Shillian, and obviously
1: sure.
0: My first time to visit there. And, again, a place just decimated. You can just see it there
1: right.
0: By the war on coal and everything. They've got a car dealership right there in Shillian, but that's
1: about it. One time that was one of the bigger Chevrolet dealerships in southern West Virginia. But that's the East Bank area, East Bank High School. So the high school's closed, the middle school's closed, most of the grade schools are closed. I still have a granddaughter lives up, my son lives up there, but it's absolutely been decimated. And if you go like up Cabin Creek, up Pink Creek, a lot of the communities that were there when I was a kid or my mom was growing up, they're back to woods. So it's really been difficult. We've lost so much population. But still, it's the best people in the world. They just need a chance.
0: Great, great people. It just reminded me of being at home. I grew up a coal miner's son in Ohio over there, so I felt right at home.
1: Very similar.
0: When I visit that area of West Virginia. State Treasurer Larry Pack joining us here this morning on the Watchdog Radio Network. Treasurer Pack, you're traveling around the state here, and obviously this is something that I had never heard of, the annual Keep the Ball Rolling Tour. Tell us a little bit about it.
1: Yeah, that's just something that we had the opportunity to join in with last year. But there's a gentleman from Beckley. His name's Sean Ball. And for about the last 10 years, he had been providing funds to all the, especially the southern West Virginia public schools. And it started out that he was kind of helping them through his business. And at some point, about 5 years ago, he started sending each school $1,500. And basically to the communities and school representative, or sometimes to the principal if they don't have communities in school, and they'd use those funds to help supplement whatever the students need. It might be a pair of shoes, might be a jacket, might need some personal hygiene stuff, and just basically let the schools make the determination of how that money should be spent, and then the schools would send back to him basically an allocation of how they spent it. And so about 2 years ago, He asked me to go to lunch, and so he was telling me about what he did, and then he sent us some of the spreadsheets about how the money was being spent, and it just really brought tears to the eye, to our eyes. And then after a few more meetings, at some point he brought my wife into the meetings, brought Brad Smith and his wife into the meetings, and we decided to jointly cover every school in the state of West Virginia for $1,500. And so that's what the keep the ball rolling thing is. You know, some of school systems, in some areas they have help, and local folks are doing it. Some folks they don't have any help, but versus kind of trying to decide, hey, this one needs and this one doesn't, we decide to give it all to every school in West Virginia. There are about 600 some schools in West Virginia. And so what we're doing this week is we're going around in the different areas of West Virginia. So we did Beckley yesterday, they're doing Huntington today. We'll be at Wheeling Park tomorrow. We'll be at Bridgeport tomorrow afternoon, and then Kaiser on Friday. So Thursday, we'll cover in the entire state. And every school, every superintendent will leave there with a $1,500 check for each school in his or her district. And so it's just something we're blessed to be able to do, that we're able to do. And, you know, we're just trying to really give support really to the teachers in the schools who are basically giving their lives, you know, for our children. And hopefully this would mean that maybe the teachers want to take so much money out of their pockets, they can use this money to do so. And then we're starting to see other folks kind of join in. EQT announced yesterday that they're going to add $25,000 to the effort. So we'll be able to divide that up, and we're hoping other companies join in as well.
2: And I think it's important for the listeners to note, this isn't something you're doing in your role as state treasurer.
1: Oh,
2: this is a personal thing for you, your family foundation. You and your wife are helping support the Keep the Ball Rolling tour that's going on right now. And it's so important to those teachers. I know you see it as the state treasurer, and I've seen it personally. The amount of money teachers take out of their pocket every year to outfit their classrooms is amazing. And while $1,500 might not sound like a lot, that can buy a lot of markers, a lot of erasers, whatever they might need.
1: Yeah, it helps. I wish we could give them 15,
2: right,
1: 15,000.
2: Right.
1: But it's a good start. And again, we're seeing people jump on and just really kind of supplementing what they're doing. Again, like Ohio County has a really good foundation. They're doing really, really good stuff. So it may not mean as much here, but in a lot of our counties, they don't have anything at all. So it's just, God's blessed us. It blessed the Smith family, Sean Ball family, and this is the way we want to get back. And I really congratulate Sean for coming up with the ideas. We also work a lot with the local United Ways, and so they help us in a lot of the record keeping and so forth. So there'll be a number of United Way folks there tomorrow as well.
2: Yeah, great thing. If people want to know more about it, just Google search Keep the Ball Rolling Tour West
1: Absolutely,
2: Virginia.
1: Absolutely, or just call your local United Way.
2: Yep, know more about it. Great initiative there. Question for you, Treasurer Pack, 918 here on your Tuesday morning. West Virginia State Treasurer Larry Pack here with us this morning. I'm new to state government. I've sort of been around the outskirts of it, and there's probably out there folks that just don't know. So, and you and I have never done an interview before. What exactly does the Treasurer of the state of West Virginia do?
1: Well, the treasurer has a really fun job. So I think our number one responsibility is to invest the state's money. So we've got about $40 billion on any given day that we're required or in charge of investing. About $30 billion of that would be, think about pension funds for our policemen, for our teachers, firemen, state workers. So we work really hard to make sure we get the proper return there in a safe way. And then there's about another $10 billion of, sometimes you think about just money that's just around state government. And these are monies that the state needs more access to. So those are all short-term investments. We invest that in a little different way. We run the 529 plans, the college savings plans. So we've got about 40,000 accounts, trying to get more accounts, trying to get more parents, more grandparents to open up more accounts to help defray the cost of college or community college or even certificate programs. There's a lot of flexibility in how you can use those programs. We do a 457 plan for state workers, so it's kind of deferred compensation plan for state workers that we run. We have an ABLE plan, and that ABLE plan is basically a 529 for folks with disabilities. So that's a big part of what we do. The most controversial thing that we deal with is HOPE scholarship.
2: Sure,
1: that's a newer program. Generally, when you have a newer program, it brings a lot of questions and a lot of scrutiny. And we think our responsibilities there is threefold. One is the legislature is asking us to administer the program. We try to do that as efficiently as we can. The second is we believe in the program, so we promote the program. But third, and I think just as important, is transparency. We work really, really hard to make sure that all the policymakers and the public knows where every dime goes. We'll put out our report, our annual report, somewhere in the next couple of weeks. It's going to be 66 pages, so we've kind of nerded out to try to give as much detail as we can so people can really kind of slice and dice it, and we assume that will bring a lot of conversation, and when that conversation happens, we'll answer all the questions, do everything we can, because the legislature, particularly a new program, it's their duty to question the program, to analyze the program, to try to determine, is it doing everything that they wanted to do? I was blessed to be in the legislature when we passed it and vote for it. But after it's been going 4 or 5 years, I think, again, it probably is going to need some reassessment. So, but again, it's the most controversial thing. Probably the most fun thing that I get to do is, as chief financial officer, is talk about big financial issues. And so we work really, really hard to do that. And really, we're the only office that I think really is in a position to do that. Legislators want to. But what happens with them is they're part-time, they're there for 60 days, and there's just a myriad of things that they're dealing with. It's hard for them to take a deep dive. Governors want to, but generally what happens with governors, I worked for 2 years after we sold our business for Governor Justice, the things of the day take precedent. So there's a flood, there's something that happens at a prison, there's an opportunity, the president calls, whatever it is, and it's really difficult for the governor's office to do long-range planning. So that's what we do. What we put out, recently what we've been working on are some reports trying to describe, delineate with the prospective data sitters, how much money does that really mean to a county? For example, we put out for Putnam County last week, who particularly is going to get that? What are the nuances in the calculation? So we have another report coming out like the end of this week, first next week on Mason County. So we're just trying to give more and more information out. So then the local leaders can say, hey, I'm going to get this much money. Now, what conversations should we have? Decide how are we going to spend that? What would we do with that? It's just really kind of expanding the conversation.
2: And that's so important, because I think we as general citizens, maybe not as the treasurer or a delegate, hear a lot of things out there that, oh, the county's going to get this percentage or that percentage. And it's really not that simple. I saw the report that you put out on the data centers. I don't know how much of a deep dive we want to take here this morning, but it's just not as simple as an X percentage that they're going to get, correct?
1: No, it's not. And that's what drove us to do it, is we thought there were a lot of misinformation being given out in the media and even some of the elected officials. And so we wanted to kind of clarify exactly how that works. But, you know, government does a lot of things. The one thing the government doesn't do is simple. We're really good at making things complicated, and we had a good day when we passed 2014. But basically the way it works, first big misconception is all the excess levy money stays in the county. None of that goes to the state of West Virginia. That's the biggest misconception. Then after you take the regular, what gets reallocated is some of the regular money. And what it kind of comes out is to is about 30% of the money goes to the state, and 70% rough numbers stay in the county. But then when it goes to the county, who gets it, right? How much does the Board of Education get? How much does the county commission get? If it happened to be a municipality, how much would they get? So those are the things that we were trying to make sure people understand. And then there's flexibility that counties can make decisions. Like if they get to keep all the excess levy, theoretically, they could increase their excess levy, keep all that money, reduce their regular levy, right? So there's ways that you can do it. So we're just, again, trying to get the explanation. But I think the big thing is when a politician says, hey, we're going to bring this $80 million thing to your county, normal people are saying, well, how does that impact my life? How does it impact the fire department? What does it mean about my roads? What does it mean about my schools? We have to give the local leaders the information so now they can start answering those questions. I think it makes their lives a little bit easier.
2: Yeah, there's no question about it, and I can speak from experience. When I look at that, especially when I looked at your report, it took me a little while to sift through it and really understand it, but you laid it out very, very well.
1: Well, so, I have a really good team. If I would have did the calculation myself, I think I would have been close, but I wouldn't have got there.
2: Well, you and your team have done a great, great job on that. And through all this, through the report that you've done on the data centers, the report that you're going to publish on HOPE, a 66-page report that is going to come out here in a week or so, the cornerstone of all this is transparency. That's very important for you.
1: Absolutely. You know, West Virginians, sometimes we get a bad rap about things, but one thing we don't lack in is common sense. So if you give them the information, give West Virginia the information in a way that normal people can understand it, they can make, they'll make really, really good decisions. We don't, you know, we shouldn't have anything to hide. And so, again, transparency is something we're really trying to push out as hard as we can, because at the end of the day, on government, particularly the government money, it's, you know, government doesn't create any money, right? So all that $6 billion that we get every year, we take from somebody, and then we make decisions on how to spend it. What taxpayers need to understand, as much as we can give them information, we give them where it's going and why it's going there.
2: Right. Very, very important that they know all those things. 9:25 here on your Tuesday morning. State Treasurer Larry Pack joining us here on the Watchdog Radio Network. One of the fun things that I've heard you talk a lot about when you've been on with Howard in the morning, unfortunately Howard is on a little bit of a hiatus right now, but the unclaimed funds, you get the pleasure of helping to distribute, maybe get it back to the actual people or the families that it belongs to, and the things that have sat there for a long time, being able to spread that across the state. Tell us a little bit about that program.
1: Unclaimed property is also a lot more nuanced than I thought. Probably before I took this job, I would have thought unclaimed property was more just dormant bank accounts, but it's so much more than that. We have over $500 million of West Virginia's money in our account. We're trying as hard as we can to get it back out. The reason we do the public pronouncements is that just drives awareness to the program, and then we're encouraging people to go to the website to see if they have any money. We gave back about $40 million last year. Sounds like a lot. We brought in over 70. And so when you think about where does it come from, for an individual, it can be it's an inheritance. It's a bank account that Grandpa had that nobody knew that he had. It's a oil and gas royalty that got lost, or a dividend check that got lost, or something related to coal.

0: With businesses, a lot of times it's just checks for some reason didn't get deposited. It could have been a utility refund or just some reason the money didn't get in the right pocket. And so we see that a lot. And so we continue to work really, really hard to bring more money in, and now we're working as hard as we can to get the money back out. But it is a very rewarding part. There's something about getting money, even if it's your money, back if you don't expect it, that brings a smile to people's face.
1: Well, I was one of those West Virginians that got some of that money back. We had some gas and oil checks that were, we don't know where they were being sent, but obviously they went on cash for long enough. They went into unclaimed funds, and this has probably been a year or so ago, I guess. I got a letter from your office saying, hey, you might have some money coming to you. And it was heck a nice little check there. I felt pretty good about that. I'm one of the West Virginians that you helped get that money back into our pockets. Just a couple minutes left here with State Treasurer Larry Pack. Larry, midterm elections are coming up, going to be pivotal not only for, across the country, but here in West Virginia. Any thoughts on the midterm elections coming up?
0: Well, I'll put my Republican National Committee hat on. I'm national committeeman. The second midterm of a presidency is almost always bad for the party in power, sure. And that's where we're at. So, and you don't have to go back very far if you think about 2014 in Obama's second term. West Virginia, we had probably the best Republican night we ever had. That's when we took over the Senate and the House, and it was all because of how Obama was at that time. So it's going to be tough, and we see it, really, I think, in Ohio, in the Ohio Senate race and in Ohio gubernatorial race, how difficult and how close those races are. I think also in West Virginia. And the big thing that happens when you're in power after this period of time is the people in power get kind of lazy. And they're a little bit demoralized, right? Versus the people who are out of power, they can't wait to vote.
1: Right,
0: exactly. Somebody said today, we're going to start voting at 5 o'clock. The courthouse
1: would be out there.
0: The courthouse would be busy. The Democrats would come out. So it's really a tough environment. From the time I got my Republican hat in, we just need people to get out and vote.
1: Sure.
0: Do your civic duty, get out and vote. We think if people do the right thing, that things will work out really well, but it's going to be a low turnout. So anybody we can incentivize to vote, that's a good thing.
1: Absolutely. Get out there and vote. Again, obviously I want the Republicans to get out there and vote, but whatever party you're from, get out there, take part in your system.
0: Well, the Democrats, they're voting.
1: Right. Oh, there's no question.
0: They're coming.
1: They will be out there for sure. State Treasurer Larry Pack, thank you so much for joining us this morning. You'll be at Wheeling Park High School tomorrow morning at 10 o'clock, delivering some funds from the Keep the Ball Rolling tour, and you'll be going around the Northern Panhandle here. Heck, I might see you in New Martinsville a little bit later.
0: All right, very good. All right, get a good lunch.
1: Treasurer Pack, thank you so much for joining us this morning.
0: Thank you, sir.
1: Lola, we'll be right back here on the Watchdog Radio Network.
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0: Welcome back to the Watchdog Radio Network. It's Lola and Shane here on the morning show for your Tuesday morning, and we will be also be with you on Friday morning. 45 degrees here in downtown Wheeling, 45 in Moundsville, and 46 in St. Clairsville, Ohio. The weather update brought to you by Ogilvie Park Resort. They are the official weather sponsors of the Watchdog Radio Network. Lola, that's the first time I've got to sit down and talk to Treasurer Larry Pack and listen to him a lot on the radio. I've seen reports, and obviously, as he stated, he has a staff that helps with those reports, but I don't think Larry Pack is anybody's fool by any means.
1: No, I really enjoyed that interview, and that's why I was kind of late. We were talking about
0: Lola has something. Had a point to make while yes. the treasurer was here.
1: Yes, and they listened. You know, it wasn't like, oh yeah, here's this little lady that, you know, has an idea. Well, okay, we'll listen to her. They listened.
0: What I have found, again, short time, and Bear's joining us. Bear's on the phone. Good morning again, Bear.
2: Good morning. Got a little sunburn in that half hour I was
0: yeah,
2: away.
0: But watch out.
2: I got the cucumbers on my shoulders to, you know, me try to help with it a little bit there.
0: The temperature is rising out there. But no, Lola, I think you're right. I think if you're reasonable and you have a valid point, what I have seen anyway from the elected officials I've been around, obviously more recently than I ever have before, they're willing to listen to an idea that you might have. So, hey, you never know. Treasurer might steal your idea. That might get him elected.
1: I'd let him. I mean, you know, it's seriously, because I think it was a very valid point. And I'm not the one who came up with it. I want to clarify that. Somebody
0: right.
1: else
0: right.
1: threw the idea out there. But I thought it was worth mentioning. It has merit. And so many times in West Virginia, and sorry, Bear, I know we're supposed to be talking sports, but
2: no, you're fine. You're fine. Lola, go.
1: Sometimes in West Virginia, there has been, should I use the word pandering? I will. We've pandered to these companies coming in because we want their business
0: sure.
1: so badly. You know, we took a beating on coal. We've taken a beating on oil or gas and natural gas and all that kind of stuff. It's time to stop. They need us. We don't necessarily need them.
0: Right.
1: They've got to come here. We went through all this with the shale thing and drilling, you know, and, oh, they were just handing over things left and right from the government. And it was like, no, they can't get this anywhere else. They have to come here. And I would get so frustrated and so angry listening to, you know, all the silly, ridiculous, well, we need them to come. No, we don't.
0: And I think, to your point, it's about finding that happy medium. How do we attract them?
1: Yeah, don't still listen to me because I'm yelling.
0: No, you're fine. No, but by still safeguarding the state, our natural resources, our people, all those things, you've got to be able to strike that balance. And unfortunately, in striking that balance, you're competing against maybe the two other areas or two other states that are trying to attract them too. So is there some level of, geez, you hate to say it, selling out in a way? There is. It's all about, I think, figuring out
1: how much
0: where everybody's happy at. And nobody likes to hear that, but that's the reality of the situation. Bear, Lola is fired up over there. You sure you want to talk football? We can talk politics.
2: No, we're not really. I mean, we're just hitting football. We're kind of talking Katrina and more of that
0: right.
2: here. But, yeah, I mean, 2028, look for Stack Miller on your ballot.
0: We're going to make Lola the treasurer. How about that? She can be the treasurer. You can deal with
1: Have
0: all those.
1: Have you seen my checking account? I don't know that you really would want that. But
0: oh, my goodness. I'm not a very good paperwork guy myself. Bear, before we get to the you know, the football thing, but specifically Hurricane Katrina, I've got a couple texts here that I want to read, and while I get it up, I want to get your opinion. What do you expect from your elected officials, your county commissioners, your state delegate, your state representative, your mayor? What do you expect?
2: The first thing is what Lola just mentioned, right? First, listen to the people who if they're talking to you, don't blow them off. Listen. I mean, even if you're not really that going to take any account for what they're saying, at least make them feel like you're listening and be a part of that. And then maybe present that stuff once in a while and not just – there's nothing worse than somebody asking for something and then you go to the meeting or you give your opinion and it just gets blown off like, okay, get that get out of the way. We check that off, box off. So let's move on to what we're really wanting to talk about here. And I just think it's important if you're going to be elected by the people to actually get out around the people and don't just do it. The thing that really irritates me, Shane, on this kind of stuff is, man, that year and a half leading into
0: the election, everywhere. Every festival, every steak fry, all those places, they got to pop up everywhere. And obviously I see it. I see the politics. I've seen it for a long time. I get it. But if that was genuinely you, why weren't you at the Apple Festival last year? Why weren't you at the football steak fry last year? Why does it just have to be right before the election? So, and I think a lot of other people are on the same page that I think you and Lola and I probably are on from the Frio and Stack Auction Service text line. One of our texters says, I expect elected officials to represent the public and themselves in a respectful way. Also to listen to legitimate concerns from citizens and work on their behalf and on the behalf of the majority to make living conditions and safety a top priority. So kind of what you're saying, Lola, don't just sell us out to get the industry. There's got to be some concerns for safety and living conditions and things like that. I thought maybe Lola would respond. That's okay.
2: Yeah, is there still steam out of the ears over there? Shane, you still check your
0: No, not at all. Let me read one more text, and then we'll get to Hurricane Katrina from the text line. First and foremost, from my elected officials, I expect them to realize they are public servants. They should seek or receive no special treatment. The people have entrusted them with their vote. So those are two opinions from the text line on what they expect
1: from
0: officials.
1: Those are good opinions.
0: Yeah, no, I think, and they're very reasonable opinions. So, Lola, we might continue this talk on Friday.
2: We can keep it going now if you just want to. I can always put this in the bag, Shane, for tomorrow if we have to. If you guys got something rolling here, we can keep it going.
0: Well, what spurred this, Bear, I don't know if you've seen the article in the Wheeling Intel this morning, but there's a supposed push for a petition to have a recall election for the mayor of the city of Wheeling on the front page. What I'll call him, and I don't think he will mind me calling him this, local advocate, local rabble-rouser, Johnny Hott, is on the front page of the paper. Hott leading community effort to recall Wheeling Mayor Magruder, and he cites what he believes are multiple issues. Now, the one thing that I think is interesting about this, Mr. Hott is not a resident of the city of Wheeling. He's a resident of Bethlehem. Do you find that interesting at all?
1: Yes.
2: Yeah. It's
0: to me, that would be, I live up, toward West Liberty, and I come to Wheeling and want to circulate a petition to get rid of a mayor in the city that I have no vote in. Now, I get they're going to make the argument, this is my community, I want to help my community, but the same thing happened with one of the data center naysayers who admitted that, well, I'm not really a resident of Warwood. I'm just concerned about this community. And, okay, I get the concern, but should you be the face of this, really? I don't know. What do you think, Bear?
2: Yeah, I mean, it seems to me like I don't know a ton, obviously, with this, but I do know when this election was going on, there was a lot of controversy in the election off the bat. And I think Mayor Magruder, from the outside looking in, has been doing a good job. The one thing about him, I don't think you can't say that he, like we just talked about, just disappeared once he got elected. You know what I mean? I think he's been around Wheeling. He was one of my first bosses, Shane. I worked at the Civic Center in college.
0: Oh, really?
2: When he ran it back in 92. So, I mean, but... And then the other thing, you do have people, like you say, with Johnny Hott. He's always in the news as leading these kind of rants and protests and things like that. I think he likes that media attention and getting that with leading him also. You're always going to have people that aren't happy with an elected official, no matter
0: Right.
2: I mean, no matter what they would accomplish, you're going to get that end of it. And to me, that's just that's part of the process there. When you take those, like right now, Shane, you probably have people out there that used to be like that Shane Stack, but even though you haven't had much to do since you've become a big man in the state, they're probably like, oh, can you believe he hasn't done this? He hasn't done that behind closed doors. You know what I mean? Without even knowing.
0: I've experienced it to my face. I have people that won't even say hello to me now.
1: You're kidding.
2: Well, that's not crazy.
0: Well, and some of them are other elected officials.
1: You got to be joking.
0: Won't even say hello to me now. Just because of that. I will assume, because it's a new phenomenon, it's just because that I'm in the House. I was appointed to the House of Delegates now. You know, I don't wanna dwell on this potential recall petition, because frankly, and against,
2: there's no chance of this happening, correct, Shane?
0: Well, against the advice of someone who's much smarter than me, I got to give my opinion on this. I'm not supposed to, but I have to give my opinion on this. Number one, I think Denny Magruder is an excellent person, a peach of a guy. I think he's done a great job as mayor. You know, you can nitpick all you want. I think some of the things that Hott points out in the Intel article is the rushed decision to close the homeless encampment last winter, the rushed decision for the city not to fly the gay pride flag, as it's termed in the article, down at Heritage Port on the main city flagpoles down there. Those are two of the issues that he cites, and quite frankly, I can't agree with either one of those, and I think Denny's done a great job overall. I think council's done a great job. I think the last few city councils in general have done a great job. I haven't agreed with everything that they do, but is not flying a flag at Heritage Port a reason to recall a mayor? I think that's absolutely ridiculous.
1: You know, here's part of the problem. Denny really does not have the authority to make these independent. He can't write an executive
0: right,
1: order
0: exactly.
1: like somebody
0: these were
1: else
0: council
1: we know.
0: Decisions.
1: That's right.
0: And I
1: and
0: think
1: to
0: that's...
1: blame him is ridiculous.
0: I'm not going to put words in somebody else's mouth, but I think they're looking at him as the head of the snake. I'll put it that way, that he's the face of this stuff, and that's why they're going after the recall. Barry, you asked the question, could this election happen? Can you go out? I think the quote was 1,770 legitimate signatures, registered voters in the city of Wheeling have to sign it. Could you go out and get that many signatures? Maybe, because I think a lot of people sign a petition even when they don't know what it's for.
2: Yeah.
0: But then I think it's going to take like 5,000 votes to actually recall a city official. And I highly doubt that would ever happen. I think in the last mayoral race, there were just over 7,000 votes total cast. So for a special recall election, I don't think there's any way that you even get 5,000 people out to vote in the recall. It'd be different if there was something atrocious going on.
2: And just a quick look, Johnny's got 3.8, he's got 3,800 followers. You know what I mean? And that's not Wheeling. So even with him blasting on his thing looking for signatures, getting a 1,700 would be pretty rough. That's 50% of people who are following you. And those people would have to live in Wheeling, correct?
0: They have to be registered voters, I believe, currently registered voters in the city of Wheeling. So I don't.
2: And get the two issues you brought up, Shane, were those really rushed? I mean, it wasn't a law that they put in with the flag. That's where it was any flag. It wasn't just the...
0: Well, if they would have allowed that, then they have to allow the Nazi everything. Flag, the Confederate flag, the KKK. If somebody wants to fly a flag, now all of a sudden they have to allow it. So I don't know how you don't think that they made a proper decision not to fly that flag down there.
1: And the homeless camp is something entirely different. City Council really did try and get conditions there to be better.
0: Right.
1: And I admit there are a lot of people that were living there that needed to live there. You know, they really had nowhere to go.
0: Sure.
1: But then you always get the ones that trash everything. And the people around there, because I have friends that own a business down by where one was.
0: Sure.
1: And it was a daily struggle to keep things clean.
0: Right, exactly. And I heard the same things, Lola, that it was a struggle down there to keep things clean. The city was providing, I believe, dumpsters and porta-johns and all of that type of stuff. And it just wasn't working. And I'm not going to pretend to know much about homelessness or anything like that, but they may have prevented some deaths by closing that down before winter fell last year, getting people to the Life Hub and inside and other places rather than outside in tents with open flames and propane heaters and all that stuff. I think they did a lot of people a favor by doing that. I'm going to read one more text, Bear, and then we're going to have to go to the big seven here from the Free Own Stack Auction Service text line. Denny, meaning Mayor Denny Magruder, Denny has given Denny has given his all to the city of Wheeling his entire life. If anything, he should be honored by the city for the sacrifice of himself and his family has made to help this community. And you know what? Denny had a job to do at West Banco Arena and things like that, but he did it very, very well. I had the pleasure of working with him in that role. I now have the pleasure of seeing him be the mayor. So I think Denny has done a great job. I support him. I can't agree with this election. But you know what? If he can get those 1,700 signatures, go get them. And then when the election falls flat on his face, maybe you'll shut up. Maybe you'll shut up a little bit about
2: this. On something like that, Shane, don't you think the bounce back from the other side would even be more? Don't you think people who'd be like, all right, let's shut this
0: right,
2: kind of stuff
0: right,
2: down. If they're bringing 1,700, then maybe people who hadn't spoke up or didn't go out to vote the first time, they're like, you know what, let's put an end to this. And then they just crush the second vote where it's not even, it's like, okay, now go away
0: kind of thing. Could do more harm than good. You never know. I mean, hey, it's his right. It's their right. If you want to sign that petition, go right ahead. But I think this falls flat on its face. Bear, I hate to go here, but we've got to get down to the big seven in Bob Westfall.
2: Hey, that's fine.
0: We'll save Hurricane Katrina.
2: We got some hurricanes.
0: Yeah,
2: Katrina,
0: you guys can use that tomorrow. Well, yes.
2: We're already rolling.
0: That'll be perfect. Okay. Thanks so much, Bear. Let's go down to 16th Street to the big seven, Bob Westfall. Good morning, Bob.
3: Morning, guys. How y'all doing?
0: We are wonderful. How are you?
3: We're doing okay here. About the same as always.
0: Did you have a nice weekend?
3: Yeah, it wasn't bad. Just kind of a quiet weekend. Watched my Seattle Seahawks win. Watched Ohio State win. I won't talk about WVU, but
0: Lola.
3: It was a good week. Lola.
0: Yeah. Lola didn't have a very good weekend when it comes to football. So
1: no, I didn't.
0: She's sad over there.
1: Michigan is just the only game that matters, the last game of the season. So if they win that one, as far as I'm concerned,
0: Lola,
1: it was a good season.
0: You and I may have to take a week off if you're going to talk like that before that game. We don't say that M word around here.
3: You've heard the president sold Michigan to Canada, right?
1: I'm sure Michigan people are very thankful for that.
3: Yeah.
0: Oh, my goodness gracious. Well, Bob Westfall, what's going on at the Big Seven today?
3: All right. Some of the things we're working on today is WV and the Wheeling Chambers holding their annual Economic Outlook Breakfast. John Deskins from WVU. David McKinley from the McKinley Group are speaking as we speak, and Lise Murphy is covering that. We've covered this last several years. Pretty good deal when it comes to input for local communities, counties, and things like that. So kind of curious to see what people are saying when it comes to the economy, especially with the prices the way they are now, whether they're going to go up or go down or anything like that. So we're really kind of curious to see what these gentlemen have to say. So Annalise is covering that. So we'll have a little bit of that at noon. But the biggest thing is we'll have bigger coverage tonight at 5 and 6. So that's the big story. A couple other things we're covering on. Street. I kind of like this story. Dr. Mercer was in a street medicine conference in Nova Scotia. And we've talked to him about this. We talked about his work on the streets with the helpless, the homeless. And he presented a patient that he had worked with and some medicine and things like that that he had used. And it came back, and he's come back, and he just, like, these people were just so overwhelmed with what he had done with this particular type of brand of medicine. And I'll make you have to watch the story because it's so interesting. But he came back, and I literally looked to save a lot more lives with this. So Doc Mercer is making headlines, good headlines for the city of Wheeling out that way. So we're kind of excited to sit down and talk to Dr. Mercer today. So we've got that. And we're going to take a look. Hey, Toys R Us are back in the Ohio Valley Mall. DK's going to go over and check that out today. So we'll have that. And then, like you were talking before we got on here, we're going to try and follow up with the Johnny Hotz measure to try and remove Mayor Magruder. So we're going to follow up on that as well.
0: Yeah, very, very interesting story there. I can't wait to see what you guys dig up down at the Big 7 for that. Also, Bob Westphal, I saw a familiar name back in the news again with Dalton Haas maybe on the hot seat again.
3: Yeah, he was in federal court yesterday for some probation violations, several things. Let's see, I'm going to check out at least 9 violations. Accused of leaving the panhandle several times and allegedly trying the wine festival thing in Pittsburgh. Busted here. He advertised, according to his probation officer, he advertised in Pittsburgh, accepted money from vendors, canceled, and didn't refund the money. Ouch. Does that sound familiar?
0: Ouch. Sounds a little familiar here in the city of Wheeling. Well, we'll keep an eye on that as well. And Bob Westphal, I should mention, just looking at your website here, seems like we've had a lot of missing children lately. Another 15-year-old reported missing in New Martinsville, West Virginia.
3: Right. I think the fact of the matter is a lot of states have now passed legislation where it's a little quicker to get the word out. It used to be a pain to just law enforcement really just kind of didn't want to put the word out there because they didn't want to scare the kids to run away further than they were. But now I think the law enforcement is reacting. So yeah, we're going to be following up on the Liliona and Thompson out of New Martinsville. Talked to law enforcement. Got a call out to the chief down there. So we'll see. We'll see if we can't get the word out and see if we can find the young lady.
0: Yeah, hopefully that ends well. You can join the Big 7 today at noon, this evening at 5, 5:30 for Tonight Live, 6 o'clock, and then 10 o'clock on My Ohio Valley, and again at 11, right on the Big 7. Is that correct, Bob Westphal?
3: That's right. You got it.
0: Wow.
3: You nailed it.
0: I can't believe I didn't mess that up. And what's that app thing you have, too?
3: Oh, the app. We've got Storm Tracker 7 app. Which will follow the weather. Also, our 7 News news app. Just go to Google Play and your app stores, stuff like that. Download that. And then, of course, WTRF Plus, which is, I think, Lola's new friend.
0: Bob Westphal from the Big 7, thank you so much. Lola and I are going to be here on Tuesdays and Fridays. Lola and Bear will be here on Wednesdays. So that's sort of our schedule for now.
1: On Wednesday, we're only here until 9.
0: Oh, that's right. So you don't need Bob Westphal. Right. I'm sorry, Bob. Never mind.
1: They
0: don't need you. Right?
1: I always need Bob.
0: Oh, my goodness. Bob Westphal, thank you. Thank you so much for joining us.
3: All right, guys. Talk to you later.
0: Thanks. Bye-bye. Lola, that about wraps us up for us here today. It really wraps us up.
1: Yes, it does.
0: You've been listening to the Watchdog Radio Network, and boy, oh, boy, oh, boy, do we appreciate it.
4: WVLY Moundsville.
5: From ABC News, I'm Sherry Preston. It's now a done deal. Paramount has closed on the $81 billion takeover of Warner Brothers Discovery. The company's completing the deal this morning, ushering in a new Hollywood giant. The new name, simply Skydance, which now owns not only Paramount and Warner Brothers, but also HBO Max, CNN, CBS, and Paramount+. Fears in Russia over a possible case of pneumonic plague. A worker at the Anti-Plague Research Institute in Siberia has died, and now there are reports that hundreds of people are being monitored, even though Russia has released very few details.
4: I think it's incumbent upon Russia to obviously share more information with the world. That's what they should do, and that's what we hope they will do.
5: That's Secretary of State Marco Rubio during a trip to Iceland. President Trump campaigning in reliably red Nebraska a month ahead of the midterms and suggesting Iran could take out two California cities.
6: President Trump facing growing criticism after suggesting Iran could, quote, take out Los Angeles or San Diego, two American cities run by Democrats.
7: They can take out a city. Let them take out Los Angeles. Let them take out San Diego. This is a very small price to pay, and it's going to be over with very soon.
6: Those comments sparking fierce backlash from Democratic leaders in California.
5: ABC's Rachel Scott. With the war in Iran spiking gas and diesel fuel costs, the president now allowing truckers to use tax-exempt diesel, normally set aside only for tractors and other large equipment. Protests on the Cornell campus following the lawsuit filed by Jane Doe, who says she was raped by several men in the Chi Phi frat house 2 years ago.
8: A campus protest called on Cornell to revoke degrees and fire university administrators. Anger over Cornell's handling of the allegations turning violent, vandals smashing the glass doors of the administration building and sending a message in spray paint saying in part, rapists are protected.
5: You're listening to ABC News.
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5: The Atlantic and Gulf hurricane seasons have been pretty quiet so far, but it's not over yet, says ABC Chief Meteorologist Ginger Zee, who says there is a storm brewing.
10: Right now is a general area of thunderstorms that we're watching. The National Hurricane Center has an 80% chance that that develops into our next storm. That would be called Isaias. What happens here is most of the modeling is starting to come together for the Gulf Coast. Louisiana, Mississippi, Alabama, and parts of Florida need to be on alert and watch this one carefully by the weekend.
5: Extreme heat warnings throughout Southern California. Could be 102 degrees in Burbank today, 102 in Riverside as well. More Americans are losing their homes to foreclosure, and now there are scams involving so-called foreclosure rescue services.
11: A self-proclaimed home saver is now facing charges, including grand larceny. Accused of taking mortgage payments from a homeowner, she promised to help avoid foreclosure. Lauren Taliento, president of JT Home Savers, pleaded not guilty in a New York courtroom. Prosecutors say Miguel Mora turned to Taliento because he was struggling to make his mortgage payments. They say Taliento told him she could lower his mortgage rate and to send his payments to her. But they say the money was never forwarded to the lender.
5: ABC's Hannah Patah. Starbucks is facing a consumer lawsuit over claims the protein drinks labeled sugar-free on their cafe menus may actually contain more sugar than a Reese's peanut butter cup. I'm Sherry Preston, ABC News.
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14: Hello, everyone. From the Watchdog, I'm Darnell Foster with a look at your local weather forecast for your Tuesday. Partly to mostly sunny skies with an afternoon high near 67. The overnight low of 37 under mainly clear skies. You'll see clouds and sunshine mixing for your Wednesday with temperatures in the mid-70s. Have yourself a great day, everyone. From the Watchdog, I'm Darnell Foster.
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0: they'll continue to be part of the mainstay.
1: Zach, I'm piggybacking off what Greg was asking earlier with
0: able to execute. So I think there's certainly a lack of understanding there, and that's something we got to fix.
1: How do you remain level-headed through that then?
0: I mean, I don't know if it's always level-headed, but I try to come back around. I mean, at the end of the day, man, I love our players. You know, I love who they are as men. I love who they are as – I wouldn't trade them for anybody, you know, and I want to be the best I can be so they can be the best they can be. So even though I get hot and I get upset the same way, like, you got to come back and make sure that, man, they're ready to play and they feel good about, you know, the plan and what we're going to do, and they've got confidence in that we're going to put them in a good position.
2: So a couple weeks ago you mentioned the lack of communication as being maybe an issue for the defense. Where has that been since you made that comment a few weeks ago? Does that need to improve more? Is that okay and not currently the issue?
0: I think certainly last week, you know, I didn't think it was a major problem overall. I think they communicated a lot of the shifts, motions, and trades things fairly well. And then once the ball was snapped, we didn't execute as well as we could. But I felt like they tried to communicate, but it can never be – it's never good enough. There's never a point where you're like, well, we communicated well enough this game. Like, it'll never be the case. Like, you can always talk more.
3: It looked like you went a little bigger at linebacker, especially on the inside against some of their bigger sets. Ashton didn't play a whole lot. Was that mostly in response to what they were doing? And does that kind of thing continue to change week to week?
0: You know, I think, Ashton was dealing with some nagging things from practice injury-wise, and you know, we tried to give him a go early, and it didn't look good, and so I didn't feel like he was in a position to, you know, one, help us win, and then two, keep him healthy in the way he needs to be. So more of some of those things than it was, playing bigger guys here or there. We did try and sub in and get bigger when they were bigger, just to be able to handle some of the beef down there.
3: You mentioned Arizona being able to get the edge. Iowa State did it by overloading an edge with their tight ends and things and getting that seal. Does Arizona do something similar, or do they get there a different way?
0: They're a little bit different. You know, they're going to be mainly 11 personnel, similar to our offense. And, they do it by the jet motions, the counters, the outside zone, some of those things to be able to get there. They'll crack, you know, with the receivers and try and bounce the ball. So not exactly the same, but similar, like from a philosophical standpoint of, you know, how do you create long edges and get the ball outside.
4: How much you dial back what you do to make sure that the understanding is there?
0: A lot this week. Yeah, I think we got to cut it down and make sure that we can at least line up and fit inside zone.
5: What is that challenge like for you, though? Because you're regarded as somebody that likes an exotic packages, alignments, blitzes of that sort. So to incorporate those but also dumb it down, is it particularly challenging?
0: Well, not that hard this week. I think we're the worst defense in college football. So, you know, it's pretty simple to say that it ain't fucking worked. So I don't plan to, you know, keep doing the same thing over and over again. Seems like insanity. So we'll cut it down and make sure they can execute.
6: Sacks pretty consistently every game. Not huge numbers, but like three or four every game too. And there's a spot in their line that looks like it's prone to that too. Do you ever aim at something like that, or just is that too much to ask of a team, even if it's going good, to like, hey, pick on something rather than do what you normally do?
0: Yeah, we'll design some things around guys we feel like are weak links, you know, on the O-line, whether it's twist games or blitzes, those type of things, make the guys we feel like struggle to pick it up. So we'll design some of those things around those guys week in and week out. You know, sometimes it's easier to do than others. You know, certain teams protect guys, you know, they know too. You know, sometimes they'll protect them by how they move and whatnot, but that's certainly something we think about.
1: From a leadership perspective, how much has the locker room responded just from the defensive side of things? And what have you seen from certain people stepping up and just trying to rally them?
0: You know, I think our guys are committed. I think they care. It matters to them. You don't hear any complaining. They're bought into wanting to be the best. And so I think that'll continue on. I talk to our guys who are our leaders, and you know, they try and do more and step up when it matters, and we've got to continue to do that.
2: Okay, thank you very much.
0: Thank you. Thanks, guys.
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7: Welcome back to the Pushcar Center. We'll turn it over to West Virginia offensive lineman Bubba Grayson fielding questions.
4: Where could this offense still improve then?
15: We've been doing good so far, but I will say that as a unit, we do have to play our situations better. So that's where we need to make progress in. That's
2: the biggest thing. What led to penalty mistakes and abundance of penalties?
15: Honestly, it's probably just crowd noise. I mean, it's a different opponent. That was our first away game, so it's not going to happen anymore. I'm not worried about it. It's going to get fixed.
4: It's a challenge going against a defense that blitzes as much as Arizona does.
15: I feel like it's not as much of a challenge. I mean, if you do your job and, you know, take care of what you have to take care of, then it shouldn't be that much of a difference.
1: Is there more of an importance then of getting more push up front going against this defensive line then?
15: Yes, you will have to create space and move men. That's going to be the biggest thing in this game. I mean, when you have somebody blitzing, they're going to try to penetrate the line. So if you can keep them on the line of scrimmage and get movement, we're going to be successful.
4: What are the challenges when you face a team that blitzes as much as they do?
15: The biggest challenges is, I would say, like, keying who your man is. Sometimes you will have a man come free because, I mean, if you have five offensive linemen and six men coming at the line of scrimmage, you're going to have one person free. So that's the biggest challenge, is keying who you have.
4: How much of a blitz eraser is Mike Hawkins?
15: Wait, can you repeat that?
4: Well, how much does he, you know, take the blitz out of the equation just because of his ability to wiggle around people?
15: Michael Hawkins does a great job with taking away the blitzing. Once he sees and recognizes a man, he's out of there. Like, he's going to get it on down the field.
4: Played with a quarterback who has feet like he does. I mean, you guys had a good one at Jack State last year, but I think it's probably different, right?
15: It's a little different, but I mean, I've always been around mobile quarterbacks since my freshman year, so it's kind of, you just stay attached to your block and hope for the best.
16: What have you thought of Kevin Brown so far?
15: Kevin Brown has did a great job so far. He's poised. He's probably one of our most consistent linemen so far. I mean, he's a freshman. He's trying to get, like, the feel of the game. So, I mean, he's done a great job so far.
16: Okay, anything else? All right, thank you very much.
15: All right, thank you, guys.
7: 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Should be getting West Virginia kicker Jack Cassidy in here in just a moment, coming on to field questions. 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
18: 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So I've always enjoyed that part of it.
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7: West Virginia kicker Jack Cassidy hailing from Ireland in the team room right now as he'll take us to the end of the broadcast.
25: Period of time, and there's kickouts in Gaelic football, which is similar to kicking off. You're kicking off a tee and you're trying to kick it as far as possible. So kicking off then became kind of a nice similarity between the two sports. And then for field goals, then there's also free kicks. So you get to kick the ball off the ground. Obviously, it's completely different size ball. So our Gaelic football is round and leather, and obviously American football is oval. So it's definitely different. The swing's different, but I think I adapted to it pretty well, and I'm just always trying to learn, trying to get better, watching videos every day, watching film. You know, the way my kicking has changed in a year is drastic enough, so I assume I'll just always try to get better and perfect the craft.
0: So why West Virginia, and what did you know about the state before coming here?
25: So after playing at Western Kentucky, I had one more year left of eligibility, and after, you know, really just kind of dipping my feet into the sport, I didn't know anything about the sport, and I just became fully set on trying to take this journey that I'm on as far as possible. So I wanted to play at the highest level, and I mean, West Virginia is obviously a massive football program, so once they came knocking, you know, it was a no-brainer for me to come here, compete, play on the biggest stage, and see how far I can take this career, and I've loved every minute of it so far.
0: People in Northern Ireland know what you're doing and know anything about American, at least college football?
25: Not really, to be honest. I mean, I can safely say I didn't know that college football existed probably 2 years ago. You know, my friends try to understand it. My family and my girlfriend has been to a few games, so they're starting to wrap their head around it. Like, they stay up to 4 o'clock in the morning to watch some of the night games and stuff. They're obsessed with it, my little cousins as well, but I don't think people really understand the scale of it. The most amount of people I maybe played at back home was 40,000, and now it's like week on week you're playing in front of 60,000, and it's just the regular. And for me, for where I come from, it's not normal, but you just have to kind of take it day by day and appreciate every chance you get.
3: Being the journey that you're on, how do the pubs compare between here and home?
25: What, sorry? The pubs. now we're into the important questions. Back home's back home, and then here, Morgantown's obviously a very lively college town, to say the least. But I mean, I love it here. It is very similar to here. I grew up on a mountain in the middle of nowhere in Ireland, so obviously this is a little bit bigger, but all the people are just as friendly. You know, people are always helping you.
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6: My name is Michael David Myers. 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
13: From ABC News, I'm Chuck Sievertson. There's a new giant merged media conglomerate. Skydance announces it has completed its takeover of Warner Brothers Discovery. The new company owns not only Paramount, Paramount Plus, and Warner Brothers, but also HBO Max, CBS, and CNN. In a settlement over opposition to the corporate marriage, the new company agreed to have an independent board, says ABC News legal contributor Kim Whaley.
14: But that independent oversight board is appointed by Paramount. It included things to protect employees. But the arguments these plaintiffs made was like, these things that are in place aren't going to actually help keep prices down and keep competition up and give lots of options for people.
13: The state attorneys general, who sued but failed to stop the merger, turned out to be right in one way. They claim jobs would be lost, and the new Skydance company lost no time today announcing layoffs. The goal? $6 billion in cost savings over 3 years. Layoffs coming, they say. The White House saying President Trump's comments yesterday at a Nebraska rally about Iran, if it gets nuclear weapons, were about the danger to U.S. cities. The specific Trump comment?
26: They can take out a city. Let him take out Los Angeles. Let him take out San Diego.
27: Governor Gavin Newsom calling President Trump deranged and dangerous. The mayor of San Diego, Todd Gloria, writing, San Diego is not collateral damage. And L.A. Mayor Karen Bass adding, the role of a president is to protect the country, not to actively threaten it and encourage attacks on American lives.
13: ABC's Rachel Scott, U.S. officials urging more details from Russia about its pneumonic plague lab death. Secretary of State Marco Rubio.
28: We encourage Russia to be transparent and share more information with the world so that all of us could react accordingly and appropriately.
13: Jim Baker of the PTL televangelist empire with his wife Tammy Faye, which collapsed in a sex scandal and financial crimes, is dead at 86. You're listening to ABC News.
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13: Amid a string of sinkholes across the country, ABC News and its own TV stations have uncovered what may be the cause, the collapse of abandoned mines.
4: An ABC News investigation found some mines under or close to homes, others swallowing cars, and prompting daring rescues like this one.
15: Rescue's ready.
16: Rescue's ready.
4: Of a teenager in California.
17: 1, 2, 3.
16: There you go.
13: RJ O'Brien, locations of some abandoned mines are at abcnews.com. It's not a brand of ice cubes, and it figures in this cash money prize, over a million smackers U.S.
18: Belgian-American physicist Francis Hausen has won the 2026 Nobel Prize in Physics.
20: For decisive contributions to the Ice Cube Neutrino Observatory and the discovery of high-energy neutrinos of astrophysical origin.
18: At his Nobel speak, for he helped the world learn more about a rare group of high-energy neutrinos, tiny cosmic particles that researchers say offer clues into how the universe evolved. Sherry Preston, ABC News.
13: Halloween will cost you more this year, according to the National Retail Federation. Candy accounts for the largest chunk of Halloween expenses, ahead of costumes and decorations, with prices rising at triple the rate of inflation since 2020. Polls show three-quarters of Americans plan to dress up and trick or treat. Chuck Sievertson, ABC News.
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23: I'm Kate Burdett on the Ohio News Network. In Southwest Ohio, a disturbing story about five abandoned children. ONN's Brianna Albizu explains.
30: Last week, Dayton police found five children aged 4 to 12 living alone inside an abandoned boarded-up house in West Dayton. A man who was checking in on the house found the children inside. The structure had no electricity, running water, or heat, and was overrun with trash and insects. Ketchup packets were their food source. The children are now in the custody of Montgomery County Children's Services.
23: A judge has dismissed the case against Gary Siders Sr. months after 16 children were found living in deplorable conditions in a Vinton County home. The 73-year-old was found not competent to stand trial last month. And in Northeast Ohio, police are searching for suspects after a pet was killed and the owner severely injured. Dave Chadowski of ONN affiliate WKYC-TV in Cleveland reports.
31: Akron police are looking for the driver who ran into a man walking his dog and took off. Police say this happened Saturday night near Merriman Road and Memorial Parkway when Robert Kelly and his dog Snickerdoodle were both struck by a vehicle. The family says Kelly broke his leg, fractured his hip, and suffered a concussion. Sadly, Snickerdoodle died from injuries suffered in the crash. Akron police are asking anyone with surveillance video or information to come forward.
23: I'm Kate Burdett on the Ohio News Network.
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2: Hello, everyone. From the Watchdog, I'm Darnell Foster with a look at your local weather forecast for your Tuesday. Partly to mostly sunny skies with an afternoon high near 67. The overnight low of 37 under mainly clear skies. You'll see clouds and sunshine mixing for your Wednesday with temperatures in the mid-70s. Have yourself a great day, everyone. From the Watchdog, I'm Darnell Foster.
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0: Welcome into the Pineapple and the Watchdog. Happy Tuesday afternoon. Police message in a bottle bringing us into the top of the 1 o'clock hour. We have a packed studio for the first time in a while as myself, Coach Jarrett Cools, and Chris returns to the studio here in downtown Wheeling. Guys, welcome to the show here on a Tuesday afternoon. It's a little chilly out there right now. Temperatures in the mid-50s. We'll give you a full Ogilvie Park Resort weather breakdown as we come out of the next break. But for now, let's just enjoy our time here in the studio. First off, how was everybody's weekend?
1: Yeah, Job, it's great to have Chris in for a minute.
2: Hi, guys.
1: Even though he's on the injury list again, he keeps cutting that same finger. It's really very sad.
2: Left index finger.
1: Yeah, very sad. He's got to be more careful, Cools.
3: That's going to be divorced.
2: Twice it's in the kitchen.
3: Second time? Same finger?
2: Yeah. It's the first accident happened sometime last year. I had to go to MedExpress.
1: Did you go for this one?
2: No.
4: Did you tape that yourself?
2: Yeah.
4: That's a really good job.
2: Yeah. I have it more just kind of taped up so I don't bump it.
1: Yeah, keep Chris in your thoughts, folks.
2: Yeah. Thanks.
1: Recovers from this.
4: He's really going through it right now.
1: Devastating injury.
0: Chris, what were you cutting?
2: Steak and chicken because I wanted to make quesadillas.
0: I had a pair of pretty
2: sharp shears, kitchen shears, and I got some steak and some index.
0: You got careless.
2: Oh. Yeah, it was bad.
0: Was the food good?
2: After I caught myself, I wasn't in the mood to eat. I think I stopped cooking.
4: Just stupid.
1: Yeah, Job, it's great to have Chris back. Got all the guys here today. We got a lot to talk about, a lot to dive in. We were really talking before the show started about all kind of different things, especially the NFL. We're going to dive into the NFL and talk about the craziness in the NFL. If you're not an NFL fan, and like you couldn't describe what happens at the end of the NFL games, the last 5 minutes of an NFL game is absolutely beyond, and you couldn't write a script like that.
4: No, it's like the wild, anything could happen.
1: Anything.
4: Let's get the defense has played 15 yards off.
1: Why do they do that?
4: It drives me nuts. And so many coaches lose games because they just let them drive down the field and do what they want.
1: The whole game.
5: We talked about it at the Steeler game on Thursday.
4: Yeah.
5: The same exact thing. The same thing. The Steelers go down, tie the game, and then, let's just let them win the game.
4: Here's the thing. If you play up on them, they score a big touchdown. You still get the ball back. You still have time to go score.
1: But the whole game, you're stopping them. Why would you change now?
4: The
1: prevent defense does not work.
4: No.
1: It doesn't work.
4: I've not seen it work.
1: Ever.
4: It's
1: the best thing for a backdoor cover if you're a gambler. Oh. Is there nothing like to prevent. And you can tell. I literally, if you look at the scores from Sunday, I could have told you the Dolphins were going to score to cover. I could have told you the Titans were going to score to cover.
4: Yeah.
1: It's inevitable. Mm-hmm. And you know if you're on the wrong side of that, you're in big, big trouble. It's just
4: the
1: NFL's
4: huge for fantasy,
1: amazing.
4: Too, if you have a receiver.
1: Oh, my goodness.
4: Because they're going to pick, like last night, Chris Olave gets two more catches for like 40 yards. It's free.
2: It's free because it's just garbage. And all he's doing is just padding his stats.
4: Yeah, that's
2: all
4: it is.
2: They're not winning the game.
4: They were down 3 touchdowns.
2: Yeah.
4: He shouldn't even been out there.
1: Yeah, so the NFL is just amazing.
2: Then also, I would assume for you guys that bet, and sometimes if you wager a little bit, too much, you have a bad beat like that, it ruins your day, or you don't want to watch anymore.
1: It's just depressing.
2: Even if you're not betting.
1: And here's the thing, and Bear and I were talking like 2 weeks ago when the Bills played the Chargers. There was no doubt in my mind the Chargers were the right bet in that game. No doubt about it. The Chargers were the right bet. And the Bills came back and covered late in that game. But I think the Chargers, especially if you really think that you were on the right side of the bet and for some reason, crazy reason, that you didn't cover, it's really disheartening. And more often than not, you're on the bad end of those beats. You really are.
4: It never ends.
1: It never, ever ends.
2: Cools, you were talking about the prevent with defense. Was that 2 weeks ago? Was it Dallas and Baltimore?
4: Oh, yeah.
2: And they throw like a 25-yard pass, 30 yards right down the middle of the field.
1: It's incredible.
2: Call timeout with 1 second.
4: Yeah.
2: You think Dallas has got the game won.
4: Yeah. And
2: then they let that happen, and then a guy kicks like a – 60-yarders. Mm-hmm. It's just stupid.
1: It is. It's amazing. And if you watch, like, if you watch Red Zone and Scott Hansen, they have to go to four boxes at the end of the 1 o'clock games because there's so many crazy things happening.
5: The witching hour, they call it.
1: Yeah. What is that? From 3 to 4? Is that the witching hour?
5: Well, it's like the last. Like 5 minutes of every game, I think they call. I forget what they. Yeah, maybe it is like 3:30 to 4, like right before the 4 o'clock start. But it is amazing what happens in the last 5 minutes of an NFL game.
4: I do love the 1 o'clock slate though.
5: Well, oh, it's many, great.
1: It's incredible.
2: How many? How many games would you say if you bet that you can smoke your cigar by halftime?
1: Not
2: like,
1: many.
2: Like where it's 31 to. 3.5, and you pretty much know I got this one.
1: And there's a few of those throughout the year, but not many. And you look at when there's a big mismatch and there's a big number, 13.5, 11.5, 12, you better take the dog in those games because they're most likely going to cover in those big spreads. Just the NFL is they're so evenly matched. The athletes that. Anybody can literally beat anybody on any given day in the NFL. They can, or they could keep it close or make it close at the end. There's so many good players that there's not that much difference in the teams. Now, I know some of the teams obviously are better and have been, but overall on a weekly basis, you better if you're getting big number, you better take the dog.
4: I mean, even the Bucs almost won against the Packers.
1: Right, exactly.
4: Jalen Daniels throwing two picks. I tell you, who's a stud is Bijan Robinson.
1: Oh my goodness,
4: he was unbelievable to watch.
5: He's really
4: good.
5: The
4: first touch of that game, he ran for. Oh no, I don't know if it was the first touch, but he ran for that 60-yard touchdown in the first quarter, first drive. I was like, oh, here we go.
2: And his backup had more touchdowns than he did.
4: Brian Robinson
2: had three.
5: His over in rushing might be the best bet every week.
4: Oh, seriously,
5: honestly,
4: him and your boy Jalen Warren.
5: Yeah, Jalen. Yeah, he's been really good.
4: On him a
5: well, I mean, Rico with Rico Dowdle out, they
1: Kenneth
5: literally
1: Walker's
5: don't have,
1: really good
2: yes.
1: too. Walker's really good.
4: What a monster!
1: And you know what, Chris, and I know you like this. I saw him run 68 yards. He just got up, handed the ball to ref. Didn't do anything stupid. Didn't do any celebration. I said he might be my new favorite player.
2: Yeah. Now that Nick Chubb retired.
1: Yeah.
2: And,
1: right.
2: You know, and that's funny you brought that up because I'm watching that. Cowboy game. And who were they playing Sunday? It was a really good game.
4: It was the Texans.
2: Yeah, Texans. And I think they're driving, and they get a first down. And it was well under a minute to go. And Pickens catches a first, but he doesn't get up and just give it. He has to motion with his hands, first down. Like, these guys are so out of touch, so unaware. That's one of many different things that just turned me against.
1: But I love that. Kenneth Walker ran 65 yards, just got up, handed the ball referee, went right back into the huddle. Didn't do anything crazy.
5: The running back play in the NFL, I think, is as good as it's ever been right now.
4: It's the best it's been in a while.
5: It's really, really good right now. I just love I know he's getting old, but Derrick Henry is just
4: – He's a god.
5: I love watching that guy play.
1: But do you attribute that to good offensive lines too?
4: Oh, definitely.
1: Yeah, I think your offensive linemen now are so good that they – I know it's still going to be a good running back, but teams with good offensive lines
4: – it's a cheat code.
1: They're the teams that are really good.
4: That's why people thought the Chargers would be good.
1: Yeah, right.
4: Like, it hasn't paid off at all. The overtime game's been terrible.
1: And I think if you look down over the years, the teams that can run the football are the teams that are going to end up playing in the Super Bowl.
4: Oh,
1: it just makes a
2: but
1: big
2: you
1: difference.
2: Can tell though. I mean, I know they said like the value of the running back has decreased over the years, and they're not getting the big bucks compared to the wide receivers. But you have to have a good offensive line. But there are some elite runners. I mean,
1: there are. Oh yeah, there's
2: you
1: no
2: know.
1: Doubt.
2: I mean, back in the day when we had we had Adrian Peterson and some of those guys. I mean. Mentioned Rico Dowdle. He's a run of the mill. He's a jabroni.
1: Jalen Warren, they're all just.
4: I like Jalen, but he's not just, like an elite.
1: No, right.
4: Back,
2: And then Jahmyr Gibbs is phenomenal.
4: He's a stud, too.
1: Yeah.
4: Gibbs, K9, Bijan, they're all unbelievable.
1: And if you watch a game, an NFL game or several, and a team starts to run the football and they're gaining 5-6 yards and then 11. You know the other team's in big trouble.
4: Yeah.
1: Because they're just going to – but then on the other hand, if you see a guy getting tackled 2 yards in the end zone or in the behind the line of scrimmage every time he touches the
4: football – it's a killer.
1: They're in big trouble because then you just got to rely on your quarterback and that's not going to work.
4: Yeah, most teams don't have a good enough quarterback.
1: Right.
4: To overcome.
2: Oh yeah, and then you know you probably too when you say that, then the run game and you just feel the momentum, and then once they break through the line, then the linebackers or the defensive back, here comes a truck at me again, you know, and you just getting pounded. Like if Derek Henry's coming at you.
4: Yep. When he gets speed going, there's nobody stopping him.
1: No.
4: He's a scary guy.
1: And then it just happens time after time. Mm-hmm. It just beats the defense down. So NFL, very, very interesting. So
2: the officiating. What?
1: Oh, jeez. Now they got two officials that suspended. I couldn't tell what they – I think the one in the Arizona game, was he saying F you to
2: McBride? I think he did.
1: McBride?
2: I don't know what they –
1: Did you see it, Coles?
4: Yeah, I think he was yelling something.
1: I couldn't tell because I never could have – but I think he was yelling F you to
4: – He was the guy – the other F he got mad at the one –
5: He bumped into him.
2: He was pushed into him and tried to help him up,
5: and he – man, he got right in his face.
2: His name's Adrian Hill, that black referee, and he got up. He didn't penalize him, though, did he? He was just scolding him?
4: He was just yelling in his face.
2: Yeah.
4: That referee should be shot to the moon. Get him out of the league.
5: I don't know what that was about. That was really weird. It was such an odd interaction. Yeah. I don't know what that
4: is. Referees fall all the time.
1: So, Chris, you're a happy guy. You're Browns. I didn't happen to see you after their first game when they just looked abysmal that I thought.
2: Yeah.
1: I was going to ask you if you thought maybe this was potentially the worst after they lost to the Jags 34-10. I literally was thinking maybe this might be the worst Browns team maybe ever, if not. And now they've bounced back to win three games. I mean, it's unbelievable.
2: It really is.
1: And they got a winnable game this week against the Jets. But there's one they'll probably stub their toe.
2: And then they come back and host the Ravens, which I don't know if even Lamar's banged up. But, yeah, after that first week against Jags,
1: I thought
2: this is probably about a 3-14 season again. And then they come back and they beat
1: Buccaneers.
2: That's right down there. Oh, that was a big the rain delay game.
1: Yes.
2: Yep.
1: Then the Panthers, then obviously the Steelers.
2: Yeah, yeah. It's surprised their defense has played really well. And I hate to admit, but, Watson's actually looked relatively decent in stretches. I don't think he's gone to any of those games where from start to finish he's looked good. He's turned the ball over. But, I mean, three straight weeks and I think personally, I don't know this. I mean, if we had Kelsey on, it just seems like they have a whole different culture with this Todd Monken. And I know it's only four games, but, I mean, he seems like he just shoots from the hip. I mean, he's a passionate guy, but I don't know. Stefanski just seems so robotic, saying the same things. We got to coach better. It's only three or four games, but looking at it now, their schedule doesn't look too bad. I mean, they still got to play the Jets, the Titans, and they have some winnable games. But anything.
1: Just when you think they're going well, they'll break your heart.
2: Yeah,
1: they'll tear your heart.
2: But
1: out
2: they
1: this
2: did
1: week.
2: Beat the Steelers, so that was really good.
5: That's a little cherry on top, I guess.
2: Yeah, yeah. I mean, anything now they play the Steelers like in not too long from like maybe 4 or 5 weeks in Pittsburgh.
1: Yes,
2: so. Well, they haven't won up during the regular season since you guys probably weren't even born.
5: Yeah.
2: I mean, they won that playoff game. But, yeah, I mean, nobody would have expected them to be 3-1 after 4 weeks.
1: No, 100%. Absolutely not.
2: Yeah, so far, so good.
1: And then Bear and I, on Saturday morning, we gave our four picks on the good old boys. Matt did it last week. They struggled, but Bear and I, you're not going to believe this. We each had four picks, and both of us went 4-0.
2: Oh, are you talking NFL?
1: Yeah, we went 8-0.
2: On the spread?
1: On a spread. Yeah, we went 8-0.
5: Wow. Do you remember what you played?
1: I had the Rams, which was a miracle. Oh. I had the Niners. Mm-hmm. I had the we both had the Carolina game over the total, and then I had the Giants.
4: That's a heck of a parlay.
1: Yeah, and Bear's buddy made $700. He took my four and put money on it. Took his four and put money on it and put them together.
4: No way.
5: Oh, that's awesome.
1: Yeah, I made money on it. I told Vera, I said, please tell him tread lightly this week. Be very careful. See? Don't like sit down and say, I can't wait for their picks because I'm gonna make money on these guys.
2: So he's gonna refer to you guys every week. Yeah,
1: I would be very, very hesitant on running to the window.
4: He should probably stop while he's ahead.
1: Might want to go the other way
4: before
1: this week, and he'd probably make money. So anyway, we had a good week. That was a lot of fun. A lot of fun. So it was cool. Real quick take on the Steelers.
4: Oh, man. I mean, it looks like their offense is starting to click a little bit, but I don't know. They're right where they always have been the last couple of years, right? In the middle of the pack. They're not going to go far in the playoffs, but they won't be bad enough to get a top pick. Aaron Rodgers is still crying every time he gets sacked.
2: Bit much with this guy. Just yelling at McCarthy. And,
4: yeah, that was
2: or
4: awesome.
2: Is that with the coordinator's probably up in the booth. But, man, that was – I mean, he did that a lot Thursday night.
5: I was talking with the guy yesterday, Pittsburgh guy, and we were agreeing. It's tough to watch the Steelers. Mm-hmm. I can only watch Aaron Rodgers get up and yell and complain and yell at the sideline and throw his hands up for so long. And it's the same – awful offensive plays over and over and over again, and then they make mistakes, and then he gets mad that it's not even anybody's fault but his. They're really, really tough to watch. It's boring. They're very boring to watch.
4: I feel your pain because, like, the Bucs, it feels like, and the Steelers are the same way. Every yard feels like such a grind.
5: Yeah, like oh my gosh, we just got 3 yards on it.
4: You get a first down, but it took 3 hard plays.
5: Yeah, like somebody stretches to get to the first down line. Every play in a row, and then Aaron Rodgers gets up and complains about it. And it's just they're really tough to watch.
2: Well, that game Thursday night, the Steelers held the ball for like 10 minutes on that first drive.
1: Yeah. Mm-hmm.
2: Go down however many yards.
1: 18-play drive.
2: 7-0. And I thought, this is – I mean, because the Browns got the ball first, went 3-and-out, and then the Steelers did that long drive. I think the next possession, I think the Browns had to punt again, whatever. But wasn't it Rodgers that got picked off to change the momentum
5: of
2: that?
5: Yes, exactly.
2: Because then the Browns end up scoring 3 straight touchdowns. He's up 21-7.
5: That
2: was his fault.
5: It was his fault. And then, but he looks over, call a play.
2: Yeah.
5: That was really funny. That was a really funny interaction.
4: Yeah, McCarthy called him an F and A-hole.
5: F and A. It was really funny.
2: That's what McCarthy called him.
5: Mm-hmm.
1: Yeah, I mean, I've never seen a guy never look happy.
4: Like, ever.
1: He never, ever, ever looks
4: happy.
1: He's
4: a grumpy old man.
1: He's grumpy, like he doesn't want to be there. Like I'm not supposed to be in this uniform. I should be in Green Bay.
4: I don't know why he came back another year.
2: Say if this Steelers season goes south and they're 2-2, right? Say if they're 2-7. Mm-hmm. Or something. Will they stick with him or try to
1: that's a good question.
2: Check one of these young guys? I mean, because he's not their future. He's done after this year. So what? Starting him 17 games is going to get him what?
4: Yeah.
1: Nothing.
4: It's a weird spot because he is like a legend of the game. So
2: right.
4: Do you give him the respect and let him play out his final year, or do you
2: and
4: see
2: I
4: what
2: thought
4: you got a young guy?
2: A few of those years in Green Bay, he was lights out.
1: Oh, he was
2: with undoubtedly the best quarterback in the game.
4: Mm-hmm.
2: Well, they always say Father Time always wins.
4: Yeah. Oh, and that Achilles injury, it took away all of his movement. Like, he literally cannot move. He's a literal statue in that pocket.
2: Yeah, people forget he played for the Jets.
4: Yeah, yeah.
2: That was very.
4: They traded for Davante Adams just to make him happy, and they both
2: wow.
4: left.
5: That's amazing. I forgot Davante Adams.
4: Yep,
5: that's amazing.
4: They traded for him, and he left that next season. It was great.
2: But and Mark, since we mentioned the referees, I turned that game on last night because I had the Penguins. I was watching them, and I turned on the game. And probably 3 plays into viewing the game, guess what the first penalty was? You get one of two guesses.
1: It's either holding or pass interference.
2: First it was holding, that was pass interference.
1: These
2: defenders can't do
1: anything. And then every punt there's a block in the back.
4: Yeah.

0: maybe 4 minutes ago in the half.
1: In the first half, 100
0: yards. Was just a flag fest over and over and over. And Mark, you talked about, you know, if you're an NFL fan with the gambling, but you've complained already to me a couple times about after 1 o'clock games, you're done with this sport.
2: I can't do it anymore.
0: Flag fest and the
2: I just can't do it anymore.
0: The refs, I don't know if they're making it about themselves. I mean, those two guys that got suspended. I mean, it's – and as I saw a play last night, they called an interference. But the guy who was looked to be the farthest away from the play threw the flag.
2: That's always good.
0: And he threw it. He whipped his flag as if he was trying to set a record on how far he could throw his flag.
1: Sorry.
0: Because the guy right there on the sideline was right there, and he didn't call anything. But this guy, it's bad.
2: Off the Free on Stack auction service text line, Bear says, 16 accepted penalties in the first half of the Jags and the Bengals.
0: 16?
2: 16 accepted penalties. Yeah.
0: In the first half.
2: First half.
1: That's great.
2: So, Jubb,
0: about
2: ready for a break. When we come back, we'll dive a little bit into college football. Talk a little college and maybe a little high school.
3: Yeah, we'll take a break. We got a packed studio here today on a Tuesday afternoon. Pine Room and the Washington continues. We're going to come back, talk some more football right after this.
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0: A horse with no name, bringing us into the bottom of the 1 o'clock hour. Let's give you quickly the Ogilby Park Resort weather bulletin. Today, our high, 61 degrees is your high today. The real feel going to hit 65 because there is a lot of sun out there.
1: It might be the nicest day of the year right now.
0: It is a beautiful day out. It looks like we're going to dip down all the way into the lower 40s for this evening. So it is going to get a little chillier tonight. It was a little bit already in the morning, and I would say that it was very refreshing today. It's a refreshing day. It's a sunny day, but let's see for your rest of the week. Tuesday, again, our low is going to get down to 43. Boy, oh boy, good sleeping weather for Chris and I. Yes. I know that for sure. And then tomorrow, 72, the high, 53, the low. Thursday, 71, the high, 45, the low. And coming into Friday, we'll talk more about that when we get there. 67 degrees, your high, 48, the low. So Friday, for football Friday, get ready to potentially bundle up for your evening of football. Most of the week is going to be partly sunny or partly cloudy, and then coming in on Sunday, we could start to see some rain on the way for the weekend, for the later part of the weekend. For the most part, it's going to be a beautiful fall week, and we're going to move into some even colder temperatures next week with some more rain coming into the area, it seems like. It all potentially break into the 30s at the end or the beginning of the end of next week. So
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0: Yes, Ogilby Park Resort Weather Bulletin. 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I didn't get to experience Ogilby Fest this past weekend. We had a wedding in Deep Creek, but I saw a lot of pictures, a lot of videos from Ogilby Fest, and from what I've heard, it was a success. So if you got to go up to Ogilby Fest, hopefully you had a good time. They always do an unbelievable job up there. There's an incredible amount of stuff to do at Ogilby, and Ogilby Fest is probably the highlight of the year. That said, go to ogilby.com and get ready for spooky season. Boo at the Zoo starts this Friday. I go up there. I can say thoroughly that as a kid, that was the first time I've ever been absolutely horrified on Halloween. The train ride, there was a guy with a chainsaw. I'll never forget it. And I don't know that they do that now, but you can certainly go up and find out. Go to ogilby.com and figure it out yourself. Pinerum, the Watchdog, a good friend at Ogilby Park and Resort.
2: I want to go back to your opening song there that opened this.
0: A horse with no name.
2: Yeah. Chris, you have any idea what the meaning of that, where they came up with that? You usually know how.
3: There's a meaning with it, and I forget. It's funny because I heard it one time not too long ago, and I looked it up with all the lyrics, and I don't.
2: Wonder
3: it means something.
0: A horse with no name primarily symbolizes escape, tranquility, and self-discovery in the desert, with songwriter Dewey Bunnell stating the horse is a metaphor for a vehicle to leave life's confusion and find peace.
2: Oh, okay.
3: Man, that horse, was back in 71, I think.
0: Yeah, probably the era of.
2: Did you like them, Chris?
3: Yes.
2: They had great, good songs.
3: There's no songs that they have where like you'd be like, oh, I hate this song.
2: I know. They were.
0: Well, I heard rumblings that Chris was going to be here today, so I did prep some music trivia for you today. We'll do that in the next hour.
2: Yeah, that'll be awesome because we
3: no rap.
0: No.
2: I always say if I was on Who Wants to Be a Millionaire and you had a lifeline and a music question came up.
0: If it was 70s music, you might as well call everybody and tell them you're going to win.
2: All right, so if you have music, you're calling Chris. What if you have a food question?
0: Nick.
1: Right, Nick, yeah.
2: Calling Nick. What if you have a
0: history, Matt?
2: History, definitely, Matt.
0: NFL football, probably going to call Cooley.
2: Cool, 100%.
0: Probably going to call Cools.
3: Probably NBA,
0: too. Yeah, probably NBA.
2: Chris, have you ever seen the clip on Jeopardy when they had three contestants on there and the category was about the NFL, about what is NFL like something. And they went through all five questions, and Alex Trebek was just – it was hilarious. If you ever can look that up, the five questions about the
1: it is really good. I know what you're talking about.
2: Oh my goodness.
1: Like and it was just, fair catch was
2: one,
1: like
2: fair catch was one, offsetting penalties one, purple people eaters was one, Dallas Cowboys was one. Pretty easy questions, but the three.
3: Yeah, I did see that. I saw the like a video of it.
2: Yeah.
3: It
2: was, so NFL, you're calling Kools. NBA.
0: Probably to call Kools with both of those. Pirates,
2: MLB.
0: Baseball, Jarrett. I'm trying
1: Speaking
0: to think
1: of baseball, let's go
0: any
1: race.
0: Proficiencies. Yeah. Anyway,
2: Major League Baseball, Chris, are you following the playoffs?
3: No.
2: No, not following the playoffs?
3: Well, I don't – like on that service I got, I don't get TNT, and so I didn't – I mean, I follow. I know who's –
2: Well, the Guardians are in big trouble.
3: Yeah, they are.
2: They're
3: in
2: big
3: trouble.
2: So they're
3: three straight, if necessary, in
2: yeah,
3: Chicago, right?
2: Yeah,
3: no,
2: I don't think they're – 2-2-1. 2-2-1, so they would come back
3: to
2: Cleveland
3: no,
2: for
3: I don't think
2: five.
3: I don't think it'll go that far.
2: I don't either. I don't think –
4: Most Cleveland fans are upset because the Browns are doing well.
3: That's true.
2: Well,
3: yeah,
2: and then you've already used your two best pitchers. So, I don't know. White Sox just seem like one of those teams, maybe.
5: They're going to run into a buzzsaw here soon.
2: Well, yeah, they will. Everybody's going to run into a buzzsaw soon. So, that's going to be – that's I don't know, man.
5: Rays.
2: Rays.
3: They're up 2-0.
1: You guys seen the atmosphere there?
2: Oh, my goodness.
5: Awesome.
2: I think they had the Yankees a mess.
5: They did.
1: Did you see the defense the Yankees played yesterday?
3: Yeah, it was brutal.
1: Horrible.
3: Yeah,
1: horrible
3: I did
1: defense.
3: See a video of that today.
1: They just play such a good brand of
2: Why
1: baseball.
2: Why in the world would the double play? Who's the second baseman?
1: Jazz Chisholm.
2: Oh, man, he was a mess.
1: Why
2: would he throw that ball to first base?
1: He's
3: the
1: cool
3: one
1: guy.
3: Went up the line.
2: And, I forget who was running. The guy was real fast for the Rays.
1: Yeah, I think it was Johnny DeLuca or Chandler Simpson. Or it might have been –
2: No. It was a big
1: – Yandy. No, it was Caminero.
2: Yeah, Caminero. Caminero.
5: He's super fast.
2: Wasn't Caminero fast?
5: He's kind of a bigger dude.
2: Yeah, but anyway, zero chance of throwing him out, and he just turns – couldn't even see first base and threw it away. And just the Yankees are –
1: They're
2: mess.
1: Just
2: and they're Yankee
1: just
2: fans.
1: Okay. Without,
2: Yankee fans.
1: Without just, Aaron Judge, that lineup is just okay. I mean, they're just very okay.
5: Ben Rice,
3: what's
1: ben
3: wrong
1: Rice
3: with
1: is,
3: him?
1: Hamstring or something.
5: He's calf, right?
1: Or calf or hamstring. I mean, you go around that infield. I mean, Ryan McMahon at third. I mean, he was.
2: Oh,
1: good.
2: He was first
1: play
2: ball. First ball of the game.
1: He's
2: like
1: just
2: a three
1: okay.
2: hopper.
1: George Lombard at shortstop. He was supposed to be big time. He's just okay.
5: Spencer Jones
1: was supposed to be great. He's just okay. Jazz Chisholm might be the most unlikable guy in baseball.
3: Yes, he's an idiot.
1: He is. He's so bad. He's so bad. And Luis Garcia at first base, who he got from the Nationals. He's just okay. Mm-hmm. They just have a lot of okay players.
2: The Rays are in their head.
5: Yeah. Oh yeah.
2: I tell you, the Rays, I think, are the best team right now.
3: Do the Rays have Randy on their team?
1: No, not
3: anymore.
1: Who's
3: he play for?
1: Mariners.
5: Yep.
3: Okay.
2: Jared, when did Brenton Doyle go to the White Sox?
1: Trade deadline this year.
2: I did not realize. When he made that catch out there, they said Doyle. I said, well, that can't be Brenton Doyle.
1: Yeah.
2: Man, I bet he's in heaven.
1: Yeah.
5: Oh, God, yeah.
2: Going from Colorado to Chicago and what they're doing.
5: I know, a fun team.
2: Oh, my goodness. And they're having fun right now, too.
5: Yeah,
2: I think them and the Rays are having a lot of fun.
5: That's the sign of a team that's going to go far in the playoffs is when they start having those fun locker room videos and all that.
2: Yeah, and they're just – you can tell on the bench they're loose.
5: Mm-hmm.
2: And they're in the Yankees' head.
5: Yeah, the Yankees, they have this air around them. Like, every time they enter the playoffs, it's like –
2: They just –
5: They're gonna choke.
2: You know what they do in their hat. Mm-hmm. It's just I don't.
3: So there's two games today, right? Dodgers, Braves.
2: That's at 6.
3: And then Padres and Brewers.
1: National that's League today.
2: That's at
3: hey,
2: what,
3: and
2: nine?
3: What? Clear this up for me. I think this has happened twice in playoffs. The ball's hitting the roofs.
2: That's happened twice.
3: Right. So did it happen in Milwaukee, and then it happened in Tampa.
1: Yeah.
3: So. Is it a dead
2: ball?
3: Now,
2: the Milwaukee, I didn't quite understand that one.
3: I thought they said a guy caught the ball after it hit the roof and it was an out.
1: He did, yeah. Any ball that hits the roof is in play.
2: Both places, guy caught it.
1: It's in play. It's a playable ball.
2: Why would they build a dome stadium that
5: I think there's a certain part of the roof that if you hit, it's in play.
1: And then
5: if you, but if you hit a different part,
1: the catwalk,
5: it's out.
1: The catwalk is, and I know at least in Tropicana, the farther catwalk away, if you hit that, to homer. One is an out.
2: If it hits it, if it hits it in foul, it's a dead ball. If it hits it in fair, it's a live ball. If it sticks,
3: then it would be what?
2: It's a double.
3: Double.
2: It's a double.
5: Yeah, it's amazing how much it impacts games.
2: Oh, my goodness.
1: The one yesterday in Tropicana.
2: That was up there forever.
1: Yeah, and it hit it like almost was like rolling around in the
3: catwalk.
1: What
3: if it just kept rolling, but then it drops down like 3 seconds later?
1: Yeah, that actually happened, and they caught it. The guy actually looked down.
3: It's funny, though.
1: And then looked back up.
3: You'd have to be up there looking, trying to track where it's rolling.
1: Yeah, it's like, there. It's like his wallet.
2: And the guy from the Yankees would not go in the dugout. He couldn't understand. It was a young guy, rookie. I forget his name. The guy that hit the
1: ball. I think
2: it
1: was Spencer Jones.
2: That's exactly who it was. He wouldn't go.
1: Vanderbilt guy.
2: They said he finally had to get him off the first base. He couldn't believe that he was out. He literally couldn't believe it.
5: They're going to have a new stadium soon. It's going to be sick.
1: Yeah, that looks really cool.
2: It is going to be unbelievable. What, 29?
1: It's going to be a little
2: 2029.
5: Yeah, but they need it so bad.
2: Man, our crowd is coming out, though, man. They are are making
5: some
2: noise.
5: Florida's a bunch of front runners. They've always been.
3: Yeah. What's going to be the capacity on that? It can't be real big on that new stadium.
5: I think it'll be bigger than Tropicana, because I don't think people understand that going to that stadium is awful, because when you have to leave, you have to go across that bridge, and that is 2-3 hour traffic. We actually did it this season with Coach Stout and Gruber and Nick and I, and we were in that traffic.
1: It's tough.
5: It's awful.
3: And it's such a weird looking stadium when you drive by.
5: It's so cool, though.
1: It is. I really
5: it has,
1: like
5: it's like it, its own charm.
1: There's a charm to it. Yeah, it really is. It is such a cool place to be. I think it gets a little bit too much hate.
5: I
1: like
5: so
1: it a lot.
5: Too. There's something about being indoors for a baseball game, and I know people like being outside, but when you sit in the sun, man,
2: I like that. When I got to go to a game with you guys down there, I really liked that stadium.
5: It's fun.
2: I enjoyed it. I really had
1: it's
2: fun.
1: Great.
5: But it does not feel like baseball a little bit.
2: No, it doesn't.
5: But
2: like
5: it is
2: comfortable. There's an echo in there, too. It's like echoey.
5: Yeah, it doesn't help. There's like 10 people at the game.
2: Well, that's true. But,
3: Coach, being old school like you are, there's nothing like – I just remember even going up to Three Rivers, and, you know, once you're in the stadium, you're in the concourse, and you walk there, and then the minute you see that field.
2: Oh, man.
3: Like you get charged up, and especially when it's like a sunbathing.
2: Oh,
3: you know,
2: man.
3: It's a 1:30 game, and it's just now, if it's 90 degrees, that's
0: absolutely loved Tampa Bay. I'm not a, as you guys know, I'm not a sports guy that'll go out of his way to watch a game live, and that was an absolute joy. It was like 75 degrees.
5: It's perfect.
0: It was beautiful inside. The food was good. It wasn't like overly packed, which I guess depends on who you are. You might not like that, but I thought it was great.
2: Cool. Are they officially the Rays or the Devil Rays?
5: They're the Rays.
1: Rays.
0: Yeah. Were they used to be the Devil Rays for years?
3: Years ago.
0: No.
1: Yeah. I don't think it's gonna be the Devil Rays. Well, but
3: was that a bad word?
1: Colors.
3: I mean, why?
0: They don't want to use the Devil's name in vain.
3: Well, what about Duke Blue Devils?
0: Yeah, well, that's college.
5: They just get a pass.
2: Yeah. Why did they change it, Cools? Why did they?
5: Because of the name, the Devil, in the name. They didn't like it.
3: And then didn't that one guy say Redskins on the over?
2: Oh,
3: the weekend?
2: Did he?
3: Was it Kelsey's brother?
2: Did he get in trouble?
3: Well, he had to apologize.
2: Oh, good.
0: Is a Devil Ray though? Is that a species?
5: Yeah,
3: I thought it was.
1: Yeah, it's the Rays with the. It looks like they have
0: so
1: horns.
0: If it's a species, then they're not like making
5: it
0: up.
5: It was a big thing when it happened a while ago. But they,
1: those are uniforms.
0: Maybe
1: because so cool.
5: I know.
0: People who like the Devil get
2: Rays uniforms are neat.
3: Yeah. It's just crazy.
5: The comparison between PNC and Tampa Bay Rays is like the wheel on Gumby's. Like, it's awesome being outside until it's 90 degrees.
2: Yeah, you're right.
5: But
2: yeah,
5: it's really nice
2: that's
5: being
2: good,
5: inside.
2: Good point.
5: With perfect weather.
2: Yeah, that's a good point.
3: But they also get a lot of rain, though, don't they?
5: Yeah, they kind of have
3: to
5: have
3: right. Mm-hmm. Is that what about the Marlins field?
5: That's indoor too.
3: Okay.
5: Right?
2: Is the new stadium in Tampa? Is that going to be indoor?
5: I'm pretty sure it's confirmed, right?
1: Yeah. And it's going to be in.
2: It's a dome.
1: I don't know if it'll be retractable roof or not, but it definitely has a roof.
5: It looks
1: sure.
5: really cool. If you pull up the, I don't know what you'd call it, like the fake pictures of it. It's awesome.
1: Yeah, it's,
3: are any of these places, that the newer places with the retract, do they have natural grass, or can they sustain that with a –
1: I think most of them are turf.
2: Well, that's a good question, Chris.
1: I think most of them are turf.
3: Because I like watching those NFL games. I think Arizona's stadium, I think it's retractable, but they have grass field. So, and I think Vegas, too. Mm-hmm. I think the Raiders. It just – I don't know. I prefer regular grass fields. But remember back in the day on those Astro turf fields, a guy would hit like a real high pop up and it would bounce
2: over the outfielder's head.
3: Yeah, it was like having one of those Super Bowls or whatever, and you just slam it down on it and it'd go higher than your house.
2: Yeah, because I thought it was cool last night. I don't know the Rays players well enough to spit him out quickly. The guy that hits third, the real good
1: Caminero.
2: Hit. Caminero, oh, yeah. He slid into second. He was filthy dirty. See his uniform?
1: Oh, yeah.
2: That was awesome.
3: That's great.
2: I thought that was cool to see a dirty
5: He's
2: uniform.
5: Awesome. What an absolute stud.
1: He is.
2: Oh, my
1: he
2: goodness.
1: Is so good.
5: And can you imagine if they had Franco?
1: I was just about to say that. Imagine how good they would be if that idiot.
5: That would be the left side of the infield. It's Wander Franco and Caminero.
1: Oh, I can't even imagine how good they would be.
5: And we wouldn't have Taylor Walls hitting 9 for us.
1: Hey, he is. I tell you what, he can pick it, though.
5: He's a great defensive
1: can pick it.
2: Oh, I had an unbelievable play in the
5: I would trade that for Franco. A good version of Franco.
2: Yeah.
1: Not right now.
2: Where is your boy at now, Wander?
5: He's like playing like in local leagues in Puerto Rico.
1: I thought he was still in jail. I don't know.
5: He posted videos of him hitting and stuff.
2: I mean, I just remember when the big buzz around was, when's Wander coming up? When's he coming up? When's
1: well, I mean,
2: he coming
1: been
2: up?
5: Delivered. Like, yeah, they never deliver. He literally was the truth. Like,
1: yeah,
5: he was
1: the number one prospect for 2 years in a row.
5: And the Rays extended him for like a huge deal. The
1: thank
5: Rays
1: goodness,
5: never do that.
1: And thank goodness they got that's not going to affect them money-wise because he's on the restricted
5: thank
1: list.
5: Thank God.
1: So.
5: Jesus, like the one time they do it, we finally get a superstar we can attach us to, and he does what
2: Speaking
5: he
2: of baseball, have you guys heard any, and Jared, especially you, but cool as you followed, any word on will the Pirates sign Brandon Lau? Is there any new rumblings, any new?
5: I think everything's kind of dead right now.
2: Talk?
1: Yeah, I have not.
2: You just wonder if they're in at least negotiations. Are they going to try to
5: The last
2: bring
5: we heard
2: back?
5: Was Lau was open to it. And then the Pirates are definitely open to it. But it's going to come down to price point.
2: Oh.
5: If there's going to be a big market team that wants them, they'll probably get them,
2: in my guess.
5: Oh, man.
3: Well, and where are they sitting with this labor stuff?
2: Oh, that's
5: I mean,
2: that's what
5: a big question. I think if the Dodgers – that thing, the Brewers and the Rays, if they like go to the World Series, that could be bad for baseball in a way, because then they're going to be like, well, look, the small market teams can
1: compete.
5: Exactly.
1: The Dodgers need to win.
5: Like, for the sake of baseball,
3: yeah,
5: it's
3: right.
5: almost better.
1: They need to win. Yeah. They need to win.
5: But I don't want them to win is the problem.
1: Yeah.
3: Like, but what kind of money are comparable guys to Lau? I mean, what are they making? He's what, 32? So he's still got some good years left.
5: He's old.
0: Speaking of guys that have been around a baseball field, let's talk about some of these fields. Mr. Umpire on the line. He's joining us from across the telephone waves. Mr. Umpire, how are we?
6: Oh, you know what? It's almost like a spring day, isn't it?
2: It's a good softball day today.
6: Yeah, except, you know, when you get a new hip, you don't do too many games anymore. Of course, I don't have the hip yet, but needless to say. But, hey, on these stadiums with the retractable roofs, I do know there's two stadiums that actually have real grass in them that when there's no events there, the grass, they take it out of the stadium on like a track and put it in a, let's just say, a parking lot so that it gets sun and rain and the weather. Then when they have the event, they roll it back into the field, into the stadium.
2: Wow! Did you guys know that?
3: No.
2: Did you guys know that?
3: Nope.
6: Yeah, that's where the Arizona Cardinals play and where the Raiders play. They do that.
2: I never heard
3: but
2: that.
3: Those
2: ever.
3: Are the two stadiums that I was talking about. I didn't know they did it the way umpire.
2: They take all the grass up and take it outside, and then put whatever surface for the event.
6: It's like, you know, like a baking tray you put in the oven.
2: Yeah.
6: Like on a big tray, and it either has wheels under it or. I think one of them has, like, railroad tracks that they move it out on.
2: I'll be down.
6: But I remember Ohio State played a few years ago down in Arizona, and I remember them talking about that. And I thought, you know, who thinks of this stuff?
2: I never knew that. I honestly never knew that. Well, that's a factoid I didn't know. You guys didn't either?
5: No, I had no idea.
6: People tune into this station to learn things, right?
2: And we just learned something in here. Well, you're the man, Mr. Umpire. Appreciate it, buddy.
6: Okay, hopefully I'll see you someday in the future.
2: Yeah, I'll definitely see you.
6: Okay, guys, take care. Thanks.
2: Thanks. Yeah, so
3: that seems like a lot of work.
2: Oh, geez. Wow.
1: Those grounds crew guys, yeah. they put the work in, that's for sure.
5: Well, they get paid pretty well to do that?
1: I'm just out of curiosity. Just okay. Yeah. I would say just okay. I'd say comparably for the work they do, they're a little underpaid.
3: Did you work a lot of games this year that had rain delays?
1: I feel like we had a good amount. We had a good amount, but there's something about I don't know. This is gonna sound so weird, but when we have a rain delay, I there's something about it that I like. Like we just everybody's just hanging out, chilling at the ballpark, and we're just having a good time waiting on
3: talking to the girls. Probably.
1: Well, yeah, that's always a plus. Yeah. But yeah, we did have a bunch this year. We had a good amount. We had a lot that were quick. We'd have to bring the tarp out, but it only would be like a half an hour, and then we'd have to get back into it. There was one that where it was like 2 or 3 hours, and when we came back out, there was literally nobody left in the stadium. And
2: was there ever just a couple games where you were just absolutely miserable there, and the game took forever?
1: Oh, there was a little rainy,
2: chilly.
1: When we went through that stretch towards the end of the year when we were playing really bad. There were some games where it literally was like the vibe was just putrid, especially last year. Last year was way worse. But
5: if the crowd is light, do you guys like cut back on like shirts you shoot and stuff?
1: Everything's the same thing.
5: What if you shoot a shirt into a spot where there's nobody at?
1: Like, somebody's gonna find it.
3: We'll get it next game.
1: Yeah.
2: Well, what about the guy that has to run a rally flag around when there's like 8,000 people and you're playing like
5: and they're all booing.
2: You're like playing the Twins.
1: Yeah.
2: And you're running the flag around and the crowd
5: get
2: is like
5: fired up.
2: Right.
1: Something about you just gotta
3: Mark, the other thing when you said that about, you know, if Jarrett and his coworkers, you know, and it's just been a long night, a crappy game, a crappy opponent. How do you think the players feel?
2: Yeah.
3: Especially, you know, if it's a meaningless game and they just like, they've been sitting in a clubhouse for 2.5 hours.
1: There was one, and I probably could find it actually because I have a picture of myself, where it rained. We had a rain delay, and then we came back out and it rained again. But it was like bottom of the ninth.
2: Oh,
1: so
2: my goodness.
1: They just said, we got to play through this. I was soaked, I mean, through my entire, like, I was just to the bone. And it was late, it was cold, and I'm just sitting there, and I think we did win, so I think it might have made me feel a little better, but there's been a few that have been really, really rough.
2: And then, Chris, when it's like in the eighth inning and they're playing the Marlins and it's a boring game and the Oregon player plays
3: or just like charge. The let's go. What does that mean?
5: Those poor players.
2: In the eighth inning, like, well, but he just wants to go home.
3: Or you're there. He does that, and then the other team brings in a reliever, and he walks too straight. It just prolongs the game.
0: What's the part? Dun, dun, dun, dun, dun, dun, dun, dun, dun.
2: That's tough.
5: And you got some guy yelling at you for his bets, and you strike it out.
3: When you're working these games, and I thought of this last night. There was a point in that Penguin game when I was watching, because Matt and I had talked about it before, about this in-game entertainment, how for old school people it's just like too much. There was something in that game last night, in the hockey game. The minute the play was whistled dead, they just fired on some song. I mean, you know, like, I just don't.
2: Oh, yeah.
3: Like, if you and I went to a hockey game, it was a really good game. Pens won in overtime. Amazing. And you on the way home, you said, that was really good. Crosby had a hat trick. Well, that was really good. It was a good win. But, I mean, they didn't play crazy trains.
2: Yeah. They always play that.
3: Yeah. I mean, I don't know. I just want to watch the game. Yeah,
2: I agree. Well,
0: we're going to come back out of this break.
2: And I want to talk a little college football, but I want to talk a little local college football, which got placed with City of Wheeling buzzing, town of West Liberty buzzing, as things have got off to an incredible start up on the hill and out in Wheeling.
7: Celebrate and have a good time. It's time. gang rape allegations. ABC's Peter Harlambous.
8: According to a statement, the Board of Trustees now has a special committee leading this, that this investigation is going to cover not only this 2024 incident and the school's response to it, but Cornell's broader policies.
7: The investigation would be led by Sally Yates, former acting U.S. Attorney General. She warned the previous Trump administration that National Security Advisor Michael Flynn had lied about contacts with Russia. Despite steep tariffs by the U.S., this has happened, says ABC's Jim Ryan.
9: The difference between what the United States imports and what it exports got wider last month. The Commerce Department says goods and services coming into the country totaled $421 billion in August. The outgoing topped $315 billion. The import total has consistently risen this year, despite steep tariffs imposed by the White House.
7: Skydance announces it has completed its takeover of Warner Brothers Discovery. The new mega media company owns not only Paramount, Paramount Plus, and Warner Brothers, but also HBO Max, CBS, and CNN. The new Skydance company lost no time today announcing layoffs are coming. The goal, $6 billion in cost savings over 3 years. Not much information coming out of Russia involving a case of suspected plague in a Siberian research lab. Area hospitals are under a quarantine. Dr. Ashish Jha, former COVID response coordinator.
10: If it was a simple, a vial broke, somebody got infected, it would be unlikely that it would lead to quarantining and monitoring of 200 people. So that makes me concerned that there might be something else happening.
7: If taken early, antibiotics can treat the plague. An L.A. County couple with 21 children, all born through the surrogacy company they owned, have now been arrested on various charges. No details so far. News conference expected soon. You're listening to ABC News.
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7: A huge number of students all over France are taking to the streets this week and demonstrating against what they say are subpar conditions at high schools. ABC's Lama Hassan.
13: We knew this was going to be the big day of action. A massive protest was organized by the student union. You know, they estimate some 450,000 protesters turned out across France. The Interior Ministry is trying to play this down. They said that around 260,000 people were on the streets.
7: French officials report more than 6,000 arrests. The U.S. military now restricting Marines from leaving their base in Okinawa after one Marine was arrested in a woman's death. Nobel Prize for Physics today has been awarded to a Belgian-American physicist, Francis Hausen, for his work to learn more about small particles in space called neutrinos. Mark Pierce, chair of the Nobel Committee on Physics.
14: This is research which is basic research, which has no sort of goal to you know, direct goal. It's purely a research which is driven by curiosity. And I thought this is very important. We don't know where this will lead us. It will certainly lead us somewhere.
7: Nobel Prize includes over $1 million U.S. in cash. R&B singer Freddie Jackson has died at 70. Jackson, best known for a string of soul and slow jam hits in the 80s and 90s, including Rock Me Tonight from 1985. Chuck Sievertson, ABC News.
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17: I'm Kate Burdett on the Ohio News Network. In Northeast Ohio, a Cuyahoga County corrections officer has been indicted on a felony charge. Danita Harris of ONN affiliate WKYC-TV in Cleveland reports.
18: A Cuyahoga County corrections officer is on unpaid leave and facing a felony charge. 52-year-old Sean Warner is accused of secretly taking nude pictures of his former partner and sharing them without her consent. The woman filed a report back in December after learning that Warner was allegedly sharing those images of people they both knew. Warner was indicted in August on one count of non-consensual dissemination of private sexual images. At this time, no word on when he will be in court.
17: Toledo voters will be considering a short-term tax levy when they go to the polls. Sophia Paraconi of ONN affiliate WTOL-TV has details.
19: If you live in Toledo, you'll see several issues on your ballot, including a proposal to raise the city's income tax. Issue 16 is a temporary 0.25% increase. Right now, the city's income tax is 2.5%. The city says the tax would generate about $25 million each year for public safety and would allow the city to double the size of its police and fire classes. It would be in effect from January 1st of 2027 through December 31st of 2030.
17: I'm Kate Burdett on the Ohio News Network.
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25: Hello, everyone. From the Watchdog, I'm Darnell Foster with a look at your local weather forecast for your Tuesday. Partly to mostly sunny skies with an afternoon high near 67. The overnight low of 37 under mainly clear skies. You'll see clouds and sunshine mixing for your Wednesday with temperatures in the mid-70s. Have yourself a great day, everyone. From the Watchdog, I'm Darnell Foster.
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0: All right, why am I playing black and yellow?
1: It ain't because of the Steelers. It's because of the number one team in the Mountain East Conference.
2: Uh-huh.
1: Our Hilltoppers. Unbelievable, the turnaround with that program. Absolutely unbelievable. We follow them every Saturday. The energy and the excitement. They've won the last three games. I don't know. Chris, you were just talking about the scores of the games. They've won the last three games on the last play of the game. All three games. 5-1, 3-0 in the conference. No, they 2-0 in the conference? Yeah, they would be 2-0 because they're – no, 3-0,
3: three,
1: I'm sorry.
3: Frostburg, Concord, and State.
1: And State. They're 3-0 in the conference and 2-1 out of conference. And they could have beaten Walsh the very first.
3: Yeah, they lost by three.
1: Yes. Yeah, and they were down big in that game, and they almost came back to win that game. So
2: maybe 6-0.
1: And Wheeling is – I don't know if you guys have the standings up. They're 2-0 in the conference, I believe. Do you guys have that?
2: Yep, they are. They're 3-2 and 2-0 in the conference.
1: Can you check and see who Wheeling plays this week? West Liberty has a bye. But we were talking off the air. If Wheeling and West Lib could possibly win out, which is going to be tough. I mean, they're going to run into some really tough competition. I mean, still got to play Charleston. Still got to play Fairmont.
4: Wheeling is at Charleston.
1: Wheeling's
4: week,
1: at UC, so that's going to be a big test for them. But if they happen to win down there, if that last game of the year comes down to mean something at Wheeling, you know how heated that rival in basketball, Chris. Mm-hmm. I mean, that is a heated, hated rival.
4: Well, I mean, think about the very first game when Wheeling added football, about how nuts that game was down at Wheeling. And how hostile that environment was. Mm-hmm. And those two teams that was Wheeling's very first football game ever. And then, West Lib, how bad they had been. And that atmosphere was amazing. So that really would be fun. That would be super
1: It'd be
4: fun
1: unbelievable
4: if that came
1: out there.
4: Down to
1: it. It would be incredible out there if that game came down. First of all, there wouldn't be enough stands. There wouldn't be enough room in the stadium.
4: That's Saturday, November 14th. That would be West Lib at Wheeling at noon. Ooh,
2: and I have to go to that one.
1: I think, is that the day that they say is the best college football day of the year?
4: Yes.
1: The matchups?
4: I believe
1: that day?
4: So.
1: Oh.
2: They were factoring into West Lib.
1: Hey, man, I think you're right, Cools. They were saying this could be big time. Yeah. So that what a day that going to be.
2: Is this the new head coach's first year?
1: It is.
2: What an impressive turnaround in 1 year.
1: Oh, my goodness.
2: Jeez.
1: And they probably are arguably the best running back in a conference.
2: Hunter Patterson.
1: Yes.
3: It's a local kid from Oakland.
2: Oakland, yeah.
3: That's great.
2: It is cool to see like local kids going to our schools and doing well. That is great.
1: And he had some NIL offers at the Division I level, I believe, the lower level Division I.
2: Oh, wow.
1: Yeah, and he turned him down. He wanted to stay at West Liberty.
2: No way.
1: He wanted to win at West Liberty with
2: That's
1: the new
2: cool.
1: coach. Yeah, so it's a good story. And I guess he's a great kid, but just all around, their special teams are so much better now. Just, they don't make a lot of dumb mistakes. Mm-hmm. It's really good. It's awesome to see. So hopefully those two teams can continue to win and make that game at the end really fun. That's at Wheeling. When was that, Jarrett?
4: That is the 14th.
3: November.
4: Yeah, the 14th, and then next week, like you said, homecoming against Wesleyan. So
1: listen, that won't be a walk in the park.
4: I was just going to say, that could be potentially. Wesleyan plays Fairmont at home this weekend. That's a 4 o'clock kick. So, I mean, imagine that, they win that game.
2: Yeah, that'd be awesome.
1: Yeah, listen, Wesleyan has played – much, much better. And I think they have a conference win. Does Wesleyan have a conference
2: I'll pull
1: win?
2: I'll pull it up right now. They are – Wesleyan is
1: – I think one, maybe two wins.
2: I don't see it on here.
1: Well, anyway, Wesleyan is definitely improved. Mike Keller's their new coach. He was, I believe, at Glenville. Really good coach. And I think he's going to have that program turned around. So if you look at the standings – you got it, Cools.
2: The 2-4, and then 1-2 in.
1: 1-2 in a conference. Yep. They've never. Can you ever remember them winning, being 1-2 in a conference, Chris?
3: No, but it's nice though to see some of the bottom feeders are coming back to life,
1: and some of the big dogs are. Yeah. Like Frostburg's lost two straight, mm-hmm, mm-hmm. And they were picked unanimous number one in the Mountain East Conference. And then I believe UC, did UC have a winning record overall?
3: I'm trying to find.
2: They are 2-3, 2-0 in a conference.
1: 2-0 in a conference. So Wheeling will have their hands full going down there. But anyway, congratulations to the Hilltoppers and Cardinals. That's awesome. That's really exciting. And homecoming is not this week, but next week. Get out to the Hilltop. I think we'll all be heading up there.
2: Definitely, at least for a little bit.
1: Yeah, for a little bit. Man, we used to – I tell you what, back in the day, Chris, you remember what it was like up there for homecoming. Well, you probably don't remember because you remember bits and pieces
3: of
1: it.
3: Yeah, by the end of the day. But, yeah, those were always great times. And it always seems to be more special when you're winning.
1: Yeah, oh, yeah.
3: And, you know, you go up – so, you know, now you're – not only do you – go up to, you know, for the homecoming, the festivities, and see people you haven't seen. But you also go now for the game.
1: And you literally, you have a little interest in the game.
3: Yes.
1: Now. Before,
3: you
1: I know.
3: You wouldn't even know. Just casually someone say, how much time? Well, it's 10 minutes ago in the third quarter. Okay, what's the score? You don't even pay attention.
1: Didn't even care. But, boy, I think you're right. The game is going to take on a whole different meaning. And you'll see the stands filling up, which is great. That's awesome for West Liberty and
3: Well, it was long overdue.
1: It was long overdue.
3: Yeah, I mean they
1: and I think everybody knows that, and it's a confirmed fact now because you can see the results. So, congrats to both those schools. Keep it up, and love to see that game just come down to meaning something. So, that's Saturday. West Liboff, Wheeling heads to UC. You know what bothers me though? Here's what always bugs me, and they do this in basketball. Why are both teams from here always on the road together, and they're always at home together? Why?
3: Yeah.
1: It seems to me, for both schools, you would
3: stagger
1: them. Mm-hmm. Yeah. So when Wheeling's away, West Lib would be at home, so the casual fan could go
2: support West
1: and vice versa. Mm-hmm. So if you want to, even if you were a West Lib fan, you. And they're on the road. You don't can't go to that. You might go.
3: That was the same way with basketball.
1: It was the same way, same exact way.
3: Yeah,
1: in basketball.
3: You'd be, well, the Toppers they're all the way down in Concord, so I'm not. You know, we're not going to. So maybe Wheeling's playing at home. No,
1: never
3: on the road.
1: Never ever happens where you could go and watch it. I never quite understood that. And I know they call them travel partners, and I know you guys from baseball. You know that. Wheeling was your travel partner, so you guys would play. You guys,
3: what's the purpose of that?
1: Well, because then Wheeling would play State on Friday, and Wesley would play Charleston on Friday, and then it'd flip and play those. But I mean, even when you get into North Division, it doesn't matter because you play the whole weekend.
3: Yeah.
1: Against the same team, so I could see it a little bit when they crossed divisions, but I didn't see it in when you're in the same division anyway. So that's local college football, guys. A little college football this weekend. Got some really good games. Cool, you've submitted your Pine Room picks this week.
2: Oh yeah,
1: I'll probably head
2: How
1: over.
2: How you feel? You're the only one that knows about it.
1: I know. I'm not saying anything. I like them. We have not done well the last 3 weeks to say the least. It's been a tough stretch.
4: How many guys have won? Like, we've probably been.
2: I think Jubb and Soup.
1: Jubb and Soup won, and then I know when Greek and I picked. Greek had his right. Then when you and Say picked, you had yours right.
4: Yeah, I had mine right. Say missed Say on A&M.
1: Say and I bombed it, and then when Nick and Luke went,
2: they would have lost too.
1: Yeah, they might have lost both of them. I don't remember.
2: Yeah.
3: Well, you know, when we sit in here on Friday nights while you guys are out getting ready to do the games, we got the high school show. Jubb always claims that he doesn't know anything about football. Now, you just said he won a bet.
1: And Soup.
3: He basically on Friday, because it was just Jeff and I and Jubb. And Jubb, I mean, he was giving football analysis, talking about plays. I mean, he's kind of like a closet fan. I mean, he right. knows more than he leads on.
2: Oh, he definitely does.
1: Well said.
3: Yeah, and I don't get, like, he's just, you know, what do you say, playing possum? He might know football better than everybody.
2: He might. He might secretly watch.
4: Smoke and mirrors.
2: Whenever we think he's inside napping, he's watching his favorite game.
1: And
3: well, I don't know, though. He really likes to nap.
2: He does.
1: I wonder
2: he's
1: what
2: like
1: that favorite game might be. Wow. And anyway,
3: sorry, Rutgers. Just because he's always talking about he doesn't care.
1: Yeah. Very good point, Chris. Like that. So, real quick, guys, Arizona at West Virginia, Arizona minus -3. I listened to Rich Rodriguez, blah, blah, blah, blah, blah, again on his press conference. I am not a Rich Rodriguez fan at all by any stretch.
0: You have your personal grievances.
1: I just don't like him.
3: I don't think a lot of people do.
1: I don't like him. I can't stand his arrogance in his press conference. He always cuts the reporter off before they finish their question. Always. If you listen to him, they never get their question finished, and he's already answered.
0: What if he would have never left in the first place? Would you like him?
1: Different story.
3: Yeah.
1: Different story. If he hung out and went through the tough pit game and hung in there and stayed with us, different story.
3: Why him, though? I mean, when they rehired him?
1: I think Michigan's asking the same question.
3: I mean, we had nobody else, or they just – it was easy.
1: After
3: all the stuff that happened, and you know, it had been so many years. Like, I mean, they couldn't do a. Was he the best guy for this?
1: That's a great question, Chris. I don't know the answer to that. I just know.
2: Think they've underperformed or overperformed this year so far?
1: Mountaineers. Mm-hmm. Oh, I think they've underachieved by a lot.
2: You think so? Because going into season, I felt like nobody thought they could win some of these games that they've won already, or at least hang around.
1: The only game they won of any significance is Virginia, and they stink.
2: Yeah, well, they were ranked at the time, though.
1: Yeah, they were ranked because they beat nobody. Yeah, and I think Virginia stinks.
4: Well, I think all of the hype that we had when they were 3-0 has completely gone.
2: That defense.
4: Totally gone.
2: Yeah. Well,
3: yeah, they can't stop anybody.
4: No. I think they've given up the most yards per play of any team in college football, I believe.
1: I think so. I think they're the last.
3: I had it on at work, just following the score. And the second half. Did they take the lead on a couple separate occasions?
4: Oh, they did,
3: And I knew they were not going to stop. There's no way that they were going to be able to.
1: And Arizona's better than Iowa State. I think that's going
2: to
1: be a tall
2: task. What would WV have to finish at for you to be like, okay, this was a successful season, like 6-7 wins? Or
1: they'd have to get to at least 7, I think, but that's never going to happen.
2: Yeah.
1: Ever this year, because they'll lose. I like Arizona minus -3 this week. I like Arizona a lot.
3: They don't have a whole lot of winnable games.
1: No, they'll be – I think there'll be a dog. I was just looking at their schedule here. It's right here. I think there'll be an underdog in every game.
3: What about TCU?
1: And that's on the road. There'll be a dog there. Texas Tech, there'll be a dog there. Kansas at home, there'll probably be a dog there. Maybe Houston at home. There'll be a slight favorite. Cincinnati at home next week. I'm sure there'll be a dog there, and then they end up going to Utah. I mean,
2: it's a tough finish.
1: Oh, they're in trouble. Mm-hmm. They're in big trouble. They're in big trend. If they don't get the defense figured out, that's going to be.
3: And they currently stand at 3-2.
2: And then Cam Cook's a senior. Was Hawkins a junior? Does he have another year?
4: Hawkins has. Yeah, he has another year.
2: So I mean, they're going to have to find a replacement for Cook. They could be. They could be in trouble.
1: It's going to be tough. So, I don't get excited about West Virginia football anymore.
4: Who would have thought of all of our teams that we root for, like including high school, college, NFL, that the Hilltoppers would be the best
2: Hilltoppers
4: record.
2: And the Browns.
4: Yeah, they're the best standing right now. Yeah. The Toppers and the Browns. Unfortunately, our high school team's not doing very well. College not well.
1: I think a big game that is going to tell a lot about how good these two teams are is the 7 o'clock game Saturday night. Alabama
3: and Georgia
1: at Georgia.
2: Oh yeah, it's going to be a fun one.
3: No, I think it's Georgia at Alabama, isn't it?
1: I'm sorry, Chris. Georgia at Alabama.
3: That's 2-6, is it?
1: Two versus six. Georgia at Alabama. Both 5-0, Georgia or Alabama, 1.5-point favorite.
4: Wow,
1: Alabama sneaky good, man.
3: Mm-hmm. Remember though, last year was it? They were ready to get rid of that guy.
1: Yeah, Kalen DeBoer. He's just quietly, got them in a position to, if they win this week, man, they got to be one of the favorites to, you know, to be there at the end. I would think along with Ohio State. What's Ohio State? Who does Ohio State have?
3: Maryland this week.
1: At Maryland. That's
2: that should be.
3: I think they're 40 point favorites, aren't
1: 34
3: they?
1: 34.5. 30. Jarrett, your Tennessee Volunteers at Arkansas.
3: They should roll that.
1: 4:15 game.
4: Arkansas. They have fallen on hard times, haven't they?
1: LSU to Kentucky. That's a good game. LSU -8.5 at Kentucky. That's a 7 o'clock game.
2: Is Dante Moore playing for the Oregon Ducks this
1: week?
2: That's
1: a good question. I haven't heard.
2: I don't know if he's in or out this week. They got UCLA.
4: What do you think about
1: that's a good matchup. Yeah.
4: What do you think about North Carolina at Pitt?
1: Well, you keep.
4: I know.
3: Pitt lost the quarterback, didn't he?
4: Yeah, he's out now.
3: Torn ACL.
4: When I thought I thought Virginia Tech would win by 2 touchdowns on Friday.
1: You keep rooting against Pitt.
4: Well, I didn't think Pitt had played anybody, but that wasn't. I mean,
1: their coach is an idiot, though. He is.
3: Oh, Narduzzi.
1: He's an idiot. Oh, he says some of the dumbest things.
4: Well, North Carolina coming off a pretty decent performance, I would say, against Notre Dame.
1: That's another thing. What do you guys think of Notre Dame? I tell you what, everybody keeps touting their defense, how great their defense is, and
3: but who have they played?
1: Well,
2: you could say that about them every year. Notre Dame, and I always bite my tongue on them because I love the Doyles. But they every year it's the same story. They beat up on these schools that are irrelevant. They don't play anybody good, and then when they do play somebody good, they normally fold and they choke it.
3: Yeah. Who's their toughest opponent coming up? They go to BYU, don't they?
1: BYU and Miami. They got BYU before Miami, I believe.
2: Yep.
3: But they play. They host Miami, right?
2: I believe so.
3: Yes. Is that at South Bend?
1: It is because the Doyles are going out to that game. And they go to BYU. That's going to be a big test because they say BYU's defense is really, really good.
3: It doesn't matter. Like, I mean, as far as the with the playoffs, I mean, Notre Dame could probably lose 3 games and still get it. I mean, how many teams are in it this year? Is it still 12?
1: 16, I think it is. 16.
0: Real quick, Steve from St. C. on the line.
1: My man, Steve.
5: Coach, I just want to tell you, like, you did that game the other night on the radio, and I was listening on the way home from Winburn, and I've done some games like that in the past, but, man, I got to tell you, you and Luke did a great job just kind of, like, muscling through it.
1: Yeah,
5: and
1: that's what you gotta do.
5: I know it's tough, and I know it is, and there's nothing anybody can do or say. But you muscled through it, and I just want to say great work on that the other night. So I enjoy listening to you guys do the game. So.
1: I appreciate it, Jerry. We've muscled through 3 straight, though. That's
5: But it's going to get better, man. Like, Mark, those teams – think about the 3 teams, man. Like, and I know it was 0-5 St. C. They're going to finish 5-5 and get in the playoffs. So
1: yeah,
5: that's a pretty good St. Clairsville team.
1: I said that. Steve, I said that from the beginning. I said that they're 0-5, but my prediction is they'll end up 5-5. I think St. C. ends up 5-5.
5: I do. I really believe that. Yeah. And Park's going to get in the playoffs. They're going to win some games down the stretch here. So,
1: yeah.
5: My heart kind of breaks for Jay. And then I like the Hetherington kid, Preston. I just think he's a Warwood kid. I just think he's a really good kid. So,
1: well, we appreciate that. And, Give us a scouting report on Nitro real quick.
5: They're down, Coach. They played in the state championship last year in Triple A. Let me just tell you, Herbert Hoover raided Nitro. Graduation killed Nitro.
1: Awful.
5: And about 4 or 5 starters ended Herbert Hoover, who's currently number 1 in Triple A. So raided them. Central's going to do fine on Friday night. Then we got a butt kicking one coming to us.
1: They're really good.
5: Yeah, Jared and us Super are going to have themselves a night. So.
1: Hey, 9-1, 9-1 again. You're a guru.
5: Oh, can you believe that?
1: You're a guru.
5: I couldn't believe it. I was shocked, absolutely shocked.
1: You're a guru. Saying it.
5: And the game that I missed was that East Liverpool game that I had the other
1: 7-3.
5: Yeah, and I switched it at the last second.
1: Oh, you gacked on it.
5: I did. I switched it. That's the last game I picked. But one thing, I got some inside information for you for Saturday night, that Alabama-Georgia game.
1: What do you got?
5: A major hurricane is going to hit Tuscaloosa Saturday afternoon and a Saturday night. And right now, currently, that over-under is at like 55.
1: Really?
5: You may want to get the under on it right now.
1: Really? Is that you're pretty certain on that?
5: Yeah. It sounds like all those guys. I was listening to that Barstool show this morning, And those guys put serious jack. Like, we're talking 10,000 on the spot, each one of them.
1: Oh, boy.
5: Yeah, so sounds like there's something weather pattern cooking down there in the Gulf, and it's going to hit Tuscaloosa at game time.
1: Oh, so, thanks for that.

0: football talk. We'll keep that for Friday. Football Friday is coming up here within a few days. But Pioneer Law Show continues on a Tuesday afternoon. Let's take a quick break. We'll be right back.
1: Two signals. One dog. The Ohio Valley's watchdog.
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0: Welcome into the Pioneer Law Watchdog. Welcome back in here on a Tuesday afternoon. Myself, Jarrett, Cools, Chris, and Coach in studio, full studio. First time in a while, and Chris joined us for the first time. We got a heck of a little quiz for you right now. This is a bit of a music trivia, as Chris in studio is going to lead the charge for these guys because Lord knows they need help with any quiz that comes their way.
7: And, hey, Cools and I went 8 out of 10 the other day.
8: Didn't we, really?
0: Yeah. Wow.
9: Well, job, I'm a little rusty.
0: Well, you know, you're
7: like
0: never
7: rusty,
0: Chris. You're never rusty.
7: Riding a bike, like riding a bike.
0: All right, so this quiz has several different categories here, and we're going to break it down in several different ways. There's different phases of this game. Your goal here is to score as a group over a certain amount of points. So we have six categories. There's a potential for a tiebreaker in case we land on the point we need to, you know, go over it. But these go up incrementally over these five different categories. So the first category is worth 1 point. That is, who am I? You're trying to find out the artist or the band. And to be honest, it gets a little, it goes from easy to hard.

0: hard. So this is going to get incrementally harder. The second category, worth 2 points apiece, is name that song. The third category is worth 4 points, and that's lyrics in other words. Number eight, or the fourth category, is worth 8 points. That is band members.
1: Oh, forget that.
0: For the fifth category, deep cuts, worth 16 points apiece. In your bonus category, forgotten albums. Your sixth category. For the tiebreaker, it's one question worth a lot of points, and I'll give you some time on it if we need to get there. But we'll first start off with number one, and we'll start. I'll get my bell, my bell here, and we'll get moving. So, question number one. And you guys can brainstorm, or if Chris, if you know it right off the bat, feel free to rip into it. Who am I? Worth 1 point apiece. We're going to go through each category. Canadian power trio, whose drummer wrote the lyrics, their 1981 album was Moving Pictures.
2: Name the group.
0: This is the group or the artist.
2: It would be Rush.
0: That is correct, yes. That is correct. Chris, for a point. We're going to start off easy, Chris. They're going to go into number two while we listen to some Tom Sawyer. Texas trio that kept the same three members for over 50 years, the only one without a specific feature, is named Beard.
1: Wait, so
0: this is a group.
1: No. Go ahead, Chris.
2: ZZ Top.
0: That is correct,
2: and
0: Chris.
2: Frank just died.
0: Yeah, I know. That was just
2: in
0: the news.
2: There's only one guy left.
0: Yeah, this is fun fact about this song. This is LaGrange. This was on the 2011 NASCAR game, and there's a lyric in here that sounds like Jarrett's Fine. And I played this game after he got hit in the head by a baseball, and he was in the hospital. And there's a lyric in this that says, something, Jarrett's Fine, and I took that as a sign as he was okay. And I played this game while they all stayed at the hospital while he...
2: So you use this as a healing song?
0: Yes, a healing. LaGrange, yeah, by ZZ Top.
2: I bet he never wrote that. They didn't write that.
0: I'll see if we can get to the lyric.
2: I know what you're talking about, that lyric. In the air is fine.
0: We'll find it later. Number three on the list here, while we listen to some LaGrange. English band named after an 18th century agriculturalist with a front man who plays the flute on one leg.
1: Jethro Tull.
2: Yes.
0: That is correct. Yes.
2: The flute.
1: I knew the flute.
2: Well, what was that description again?
0: English band named after an 18th century agriculturalist with a front man who plays the flute on one leg.
2: I remember Dog one time said, yeah, I really like Jethro Tull. He's awesome.
0: Cools is actually a big fan of Jethro Tull, and he doesn't even know it.
2: Yeah.
3: I don't even know who that is.
4: Aqualung.
0: You know this song.
1: Do you like that song, Cools?
0: We played this on... Fun fact about this song. Fun fact about this song. We played... Cools, Jarrett, and I played this song in a rock band tournament on a cruise once.
3: Oh, yeah.
2: How'd you do?
3: Peanuts Revenge.
0: We were the Peanuts Revenge. We came in third. We wore matching shirts.
1: I think your mom was mad you got third.
3: I was a singer. I put on a heck of a performance.
1: I think she was like,
0: I think
1: really
0: I played
1: irate.
0: Bass.
2: You were the front man?
3: Oh, yeah. I had the voice of an angel.
0: All right, Chris. Formed in Athens, Georgia in 1980, their debut single was called Radio Free Europe.
2: R.E.M.
0: Nailed it. That's 4 points on the board.
1: Awesome.
0: This is easy category.
1: It's like playing one-on-one basketball with LeBron.
2: No, you got Jethro Tull. No.
1: I know, but geez. I just threw up
3: I was
1: a hook
3: just
1: shot
3: in the corner
1: against
3: waiting for the pass.
2: Yeah, the hook went in.
0: Dublin band led by a bass-playing singer known for their twin lead guitars.
2: Ooh, Dublin.
1: Oh, boy.
3: I didn't even know they had bands over there.
1: What'd you just think? They had beer?
3: Yeah, just beer and no music. They sit in silence all day.
2: Can you run that by us again?
0: Dublin band led by a bass-playing singer known for twin leading guitars.
1: Boy.
2: Dublin. The only band I know from over in that, and it's not, I don't think it would be U2. I know that. Oasis.
0: That is incorrect, Chris, for the answer was
4: Thin Lizzy.
0: Thin Lizzy.
2: That was tough.
0: That will end category one.
4: They're Welsh,
0: aren't they? Oasis is from Manchester.
4: Oh, okay.
2: Phil Lynott.
4: They were Welsh.
2: I thought they was that a Scottish?
4: No.
0: Wales is above.
4: Wales is like next to, it's to the left of, on the other island.
2: Dang.
0: All right. So, Chris, this is next. We're into the next category. Name that song. I have a good feeling you're going to nail these ones right off the bat.
1: Is this like you get so many notes?
0: No, this is if I did that, this
1: would be unbelievable
0: easy.
1: To see.
2: One note.
0: I mean, I could try that. I'll try that. I'll give you this first one, but I can't do it for everybody else, but the rest of the songs. But I can give you for the first song. Let me pull it up. Let me get it.
1: Is this going to be naming?
0: It's going to be the very first note of this song. Ready? Wait.
1: Oh, come on. I know that. Yeah. You guys know it?
4: Can you do that again, Joe?
0: Yeah, I'll play it again.
1: Oh, geez. That's so recognizable.
3: Bam, bam, bam.
1: Dang. What song is that?
0: What's the name of the song?
4: Smoke on the Water.
1: Yeah, what?
2: There you go.
4: Smoke on the Water.
0: Yeah,
4: that
0: Smoke might be on the Water.
1: That might be the most recognizable.
0: The hint was it's a Deep Purple song in 1972. It tells a story of a casino fire during a Frank Zappa concert. Is it Montreux?
1: Did people die in that, Chris?
2: I don't know.
1: I thought some people died in that.
4: Wait, that's what that song is about?
1: Yeah.
4: It's about a fire at a casino?
2: Yeah, because that one line, it says they burned the place to the ground.
4: Wow.
2: Smoke on the Water.
0: All right, Chris, here's your second one. I'll play a note for you, and this one's going to be a little harder, maybe not for you. Here you go.
2: Son of a gun. Oh, yeah.
1: Oh, what?
2: You know that.
1: Carly Simon.
2: Yeah,
1: Carly Simon.
0: The song?
2: You're So Vain.
0: Very good. You're So Vain, 1972. Mick Jagger sings uncredited backing vocals.
2: Uncredited backing.
0: People who still argue who it's about. Your next song on the list here. Oh, sure. We'll just continue this. We'll do a little impromptu first note. And I think this is a very recognizable one, but you be the judge.
1: Oh,
3: I don't know that one.
1: That's
0: He's got it. He's got it.
2: She sits right across the hall, right?
0: She does. She works here at the Watchdog Radio Network. Lola, The Kinks, 1970. Yes. The BBC made them re-record a line to remove what brand name? This is just a bonus question. Coca-Cola, as it rhymes with Lola. Here we go. In your next song here, I'll see. This is going to be a little. This is going to be more difficult, I think. Maybe.
1: Oh no, that's Elton John.
2: Yeah,
1: that's Elton John.
2: Philadelphia Freedom.
1: Yeah,
0: he got it. Philadelphia Freedom.
2: Now, are you keeping all these in the 70s?
0: I'm moving up kind of through all the way from late 60s, early 90s.
1: Boy, Jarrett and Coles are right on.
0: They're
1: into this heavy.
0: Here we go. I'll give you this is your last one. This is the fifth question in the second category. Here we go. I'll give you the first note. First two notes.
1: Ooh.
2: I believe that is Peter Gabriel's Salisbury Hill.
0: He's good. His first solo single about his decision to leave Genesis.
1: Play that.
0: I'll play the first two notes again.
4: I think I'd be good at this with country.
1: But then go on with this. Oh, man. Yeah.
2: That's a really good song.
0: Yeah. We'll go into the fourth category, lyrics in other words. All right, this is an easy first one.
2: What does this category mean?
0: This is lyrics in other words. So this is just me. I'm going to recite like the – it's basically me saying a synopsis of the lyrics.
2: I'm terrible with this.
0: No, this is going to be very easy. this is going to be very easy for you. I'm going to leave this first one, though, Chris. I'm going to leave it to Jarrett and Cools to get this first one because it's so easy. The narrator has played arcade machines all over England, but he's never seen anything like this kid who can't
4: pinball
0: do
4: wizard.
0: What?
4: Yeah, Pinball Wizard.
0: Very good. Uh-huh. See?
2: How do you guys know
0: very
2: about that
0: good.
2: Song?
4: Pinball Wizard and...
2: Pinball Wizard.
4: Oh, that's by... Wizard.
0: Yeah, if you can get the band, I'll give you an extra point.
4: Oh,
0: yeah,
4: Pinball
0: that'll,
4: Wizard.
0: That'll put you on pace.
2: Well, here's the thing. I know both people that did it. Well, I don't know, but I... Who did the original and then who did
0: yes.
2: it?
0: Yes.
2: Okay.
0: There's two. Can you give me the band?
2: Who, them guys? Or?
0: Those guys.
2: Yeah, those guys.
4: That's all you, Jay. I have no idea.
2: Actually, Coach just mentioned the guy's name on songs ago.
0: It's a band. All right,
2: well,
0: Chris, give it to him.
2: A guy.
4: Is it one
0: word? Yeah,
4: it's
0: a band and a guy, but the band.
4: Is it one word?
0: It's two words.
4: I don't know. That.
0: Go ahead, Chris.
2: The Who.
0: The Who and
2: Elton John.
0: Elton John, yes, correct. Pinball Wizard is your first question in the third category. This is going to be another easy one, I think, for Chris.
2: These are hard.
0: A hairy half-man, half-canine is seen strolling around a local capital
4: hungry
0: holding...
4: Like
0: what'd you say?
4: Hungry like a wolf.
0: That's incorrect, but you're on the right path.
1: Werewolves of London.
0: Very good. The end of that question is holding a particular takeout menu in his hands.
1: Oh, where's that takeout menu from?
0: Well, I don't think it says where it's from, is it? He just says what he got.
1: Oh, he got a...
0: Beef chow mein.
1: Beef.
2: Oh, yeah.
4: No, I think he...
0: Does he say where he gets it from?
2: There's something about one guy, he met him up in Kent.
0: But that's not... a kitchen.
1: Chinese menu.
4: Yeah.
0: Lee Ho Fuchs. That's it. All right. Here we go, Chris. The singer calls himself a failure in two languages and casually suggests you finish him off.
4: What in the world?
0: And not in that way.
4: Oh. I have no idea, Chris.
0: Chris?
2: Run that by me again, please.
0: The singer calls himself a failure in two languages and casually suggests you finish him off.
2: Hmm. Coach, you know?
1: Oh, boy.
2: A failure in two languages.
1: I don't know.
4: So I'm assuming he sings a song in two different languages. Like, but what song does that? Do you guys know any song that does that?
0: Oh, I think this is going to stump you. You might not. I'll be honest with you. This is early 90s.
2: Oh,
0: mid-90s.
2: You guys should know this.
0: This is Loser by Beck.
4: I've never heard that song.
1: Oh, yeah. Gotta wait. Play the hook.
0: The hook is where you'll recognize it.
2: Oh, so why don't you kill me?
0: There you go.
2: You heard that song? Cool. You haven't heard that song?
0: That's a good tune.
4: I don't know it either.
2: I never heard that. Wow.
0: All right, next tune. You got that one wrong.
2: That was tough.
0: A utility pole worker in Kansas swears he can hear his sweetheart singing through the wires.
2: Oh, jeez.
1: Oh, boy.
4: That's a tough one,
0: this
4: dude.
0: This is an old one. We're going back now. We're going back in time.
2: Run it. Say that again.
0: A utility pole worker in Kansas swears that he can hear his sweetheart singing through the wires. Any callers, texters, 304-214-1600 on the Frio and Stack Auction Service
1: Hotline.
0: Where's
1: B-Mac?
0: Where's Brad McLaughlin?
2: Yeah, Brad, help me out.
0: Come on, Brad.
1: Hear his sweetheart through the telephone line.
0: I'll give you five more seconds.
1: Oh, boy.
2: But he was in Kansas.
0: Four.
4: I was trying to think of the
0: three.
4: Towns in Kansas.
0: Two. One.
1: Man.
0: This is Wichita lineman.
4: I was going to say Wichita.
0: Glenn Campbell.
1: Boy, Chris.
2: Really. I talk about this one of the greatest Wichita, written songs ever.
1: Really?
2: I never was a big fan of this song.
4: I don't think I've ever heard that either.
2: Me either.
0: Glenn Campbell.
2: Boring.
4: Yeah.
0: All right, here you go. This is Chris. This should be a shoo-in for you guys. I don't know about the other guys, and maybe Coach, you'll probably know this one as well. A Harbortown barmaid is adored by every sailor.
1: Oh, it's
2: We're doing a song, right?
0: This is the song, and you can give me the band name.
1: Oh, my goodness, Chris. We know this.
2: Brandy?
1: Brandy. Yeah, by Looking Glass.
0: Yes. That is correct. Yes. Good job. Good job. There you go. You're a fine girl. What a good wife you'd be. But my...
2: But the life is...
0: My life, my love, and my lady.
1: That's a good song.
0: Good story. That was from Guardians of the Galaxy 2.
4: Yeah, Chris, it's
1: cool as you like that song.
2: That sounds good.
4: That's a good song.
0: Now... You guys are going to really struggle with this one, but Chris is the only one that's got a chance here.
3: Try me.
0: This is band members.
1: Oh, band.
0: Good luck.
1: We got to name the band members?
0: Name all four members of The Doors.
2: Oh, Jim Morrison.
0: Correct.
2: Ray Manzarek.
0: Correct.
2: John Densmore.
0: Correct.
2: And Robbie Krieger.
0: He got it right.
4: Unreal.
0: He got it right.
2: Incredible? Two of them are...
4: That's incredible.
1: It's unbelievable.
2: Two are dead. Two are still alive.
0: The Doors. All right. Which guitarist joined the Eagles when Bernie Leadon left?
2: Oh, it's one of two guys. Shoot. Joe Walsh.
0: That is correct.
4: Wow.
0: Yes.
4: That's just unbelievable.
0: Yes, that is correct.
1: Cools, I think you knew that, didn't you?
0: He's showing out.
3: I think I zoned out, though.
0: There's a little Joe Walsh for you. Here you go, Chris. Who replaced Ozzy Osbourne as the lead singer of Black Sabbath?
2: Ronnie James Dio?
0: That is correct. Yes, it is. That is correct.
1: Folks,
2: he was so awesome.
1: Out there in listening land, if you have any music questions.
2: No, not any.
1: Anything. Back in the 70s or 80s, you know where to call. You know who to call. You know how to get a hold of us. Do it now if you have a question.
0: No. Name in order, Chris.
1: Jeez.
0: The two guitarists who followed Brian Jones in the Rolling Stones.
1: Terry Payne would know this.
2: Who followed Brian...
0: In order.
1: Jeez.
2: Mick Taylor and Ron Wood.
0: He's good. He's real good. He's real
1: Call
0: good.
1: Call in, folks.
0: He's real
1: Anything.
0: Good.
1: Anything.
0: That
1: Rock
0: is
1: and
0: correct.
1: Roll Hall of Fame.
0: Last question in category four before we go into the big dog. Who was Van Halen's third lead singer on only one album in 1998?
2: Gary Cherone.
0: they didn't have
2: one song with that guy.
0: He got it. Yeah, without you.
1: Is that
0: I believe
1: bizarre?
0: That's correct.
2: Yeah.
0: Van
2: it's
0: Halen without you. All right. Last round before we get to the bonuses, deep cuts. Which keyboardist is the only musician ever credited alongside the Beatles on one of their singles?
2: Billy Preston.
0: He got it.
4: I mean, it's just amazing.
0: I don't even have time to play the song.
2: What was it?
0: That is correct. On Get Back.
2: Oh.
0: Sweet Judy Blue Eyes by Crosby, Stills, and Nash was written about which singer?
2: Judy Collins.
0: That is correct.
1: Is that bizarre?
0: Members of Toto.
4: Music? Mm-hmm.
0: Members of Toto played on which On much of which blockbuster 1982 album? Members of Toto played on much of which blockbuster 1982 album?
2: Thriller.
0: That is correct, yes.
1: Folks, and he doesn't have a computer in front of him. No. He doesn't have...
0: Before Pearl Jam, Stone Gossard and Jeff Ament were in which Seattle band, which ended when its singer died in 1990? Ooh, I might have got him.
2: Yeah, say it, come again there.
0: Before Pearl Jam, Stone Gossard and Jeff Ament were in which Seattle band, which ended when its singer died in 1990?
4: Yeah. How dare you not know this?
2: Blind Melon?
4: Oh, man.
0: That is incorrect. Oh. The answer is Mother Love Bone. That would have been out in obscure land. All right, last question, last category before we hit the bonus. Who played the saxophone solo on Gary Rafferty's Baker Street?
2: Oh, jeez. Who played the sax? Jeez. I have no clue on that one.
0: Raphael Ravenscroft. Would you have ever gotten that?
2: No.
0: Okay. All right. Last category, then we'll hit the bonus, and then we'll wrap up the show. This is your forgotten albums. This band released Metal and Obscured by Clouds in the 2 years before their 1973 blockbuster. Ooh.
2: Yeah. This is tough. You know, Coach?
1: No.
2: I have. In 1973?
0: 1973. I got a question here. Oh, well, yeah, go ahead and answer that one.
2: Deep Purple.
0: Pink Floyd is the answer you're looking for. A question texted in on the Frio and Stack Auction Service hotline. What band did Gene Simmons discover and help get them their first record deal?
2: Van Halen.
0: That is correct. That was from Brad. Brad wanted to throw a question at you.
2: Thanks, Brad.
0: Their 1976 album, Presence, was recorded while the singer was in a wheelchair after a car crash.
2: Presence, Led Zeppelin?
0: That is correct. Their album, 1982 album, Hot Space, their 1982 album, Hot Space, took a turn toward funk and disco, and it closes with a famous duet with David Bowie.
2: Queen.
0: That is correct. Before two Californians joined in 1975, this band put out Bare Trees and Mystery to Me.
2: Oh, Bare Trees. I don't know.
0: Fleetwood Mac is your...
2: No, that was before they... You know,
1: hit it big.
2: Before they had Lindsey Buckingham.
0: And your last question for the day, finish on a high note. In 1981, this band baffled fans with a medieval flavored concept album called Music from the Elder.
2: That would be Kiss.
0: That is correct. Good job, Chris. Incredible. Very well done. Very well done,
1: impressive.
0: Chris. I would honestly like to see anybody.
2: No.
0: Put up a quiz fight against Chris.
2: Is Terry Payne good?
1: Rolling Stones.
2: Rolling Stones.
0: Well,
1: yeah, he could do anything Stones.
0: Chris, it's been a pleasure.
2: Yeah, it has been fun.
0: Thank you for joining us today on the Pinerama Watch.
4: That was awesome, Chris.
0: As always, Coach Cools, Jarrett, we had a good show today. We got about a minute left.
1: Let's make a big prediction before we leave.
0: On what?
1: Whatever. Whatever you want to make a big prediction on.
5: Rays will win the World Series.
1: Oh, Rays will win the World Series?
5: Mm-hmm.
1: Jarrett?
4: Mountaineers win this weekend.
5: Ooh.
1: Mountaineers win.
4: Even though it's Tuesday, we got some time, but we'll see you Friday.
2: Nate Roberts will score a touchdown.
0: Ooh, I like that one.
2: Against Maryland.
1: I like that one.
0: Rutgers will win.
5: Who they got this week?
1: Oh, no. They got... Ooh, geez, who do they have? I don't know. Anyway.
0: That's a big one for me. Cash that.
1: Our Wheeling Park Patriots bounce back and beat Canfield.
0: Oh, boy.
5: You and Bag are 8-0 again.
1: That's too bold.
2: Coach, right. You done with your road trips pretty much?
1: I've got to go to Oak Hill yet. Oh. The longest one of the year.
0: All right, find them on the Watchdog. We had to wrap it up here on the Watchdog Radio Network. 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You name it, we got it here on the Watchdog Radio Network. 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
1: Kids back in that school until ServPro gives me certification that they have had a ServPro deep cleaning, and until the health department says they are satisfied with the protocol.

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0: 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Dodgers at the Braves and the Padres host the Brewers. And NFL Network's reporting that Lamar Jackson unlikely to play Sunday for the Ravens in Atlanta. This is Metro News, the voice of West Virginia.
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2: From ABC News, I'm Chuck Severson. Pleading guilty, a former CIA officer in federal court today, David Rush, accused of stealing tens of millions of dollars while employed by the government. ABC's Catherine Falders.
3: This former CIA officer, who is obviously being held in jail, had these gold bars in his home when investigators appeared to search. The total of those gold bars was about $46 million. There have been questions about whether that was the extent of the money that he allegedly stole, if you will, from the government, and how exactly that happened.
2: Cornell announcing an effort to independently conduct an investigation into its handling of Jane Doe's gang rape allegations. It's hired a law firm, King & Spalding, which is putting in charge former Deputy Attorney General Sally Yates. The price of diesel fuel remains high, in part due to the ongoing war with Iran, and President Trump said at a Nebraska rally yesterday that he signed an executive order that would release what's called dyed diesel into more of the marketplace. ABC's Karen Travers at the White House.
4: It's tax-free, typically reserved for heavy machinery that's used in farming or construction equipment. So now this will expand the potential use of this to other things. There was great applause last night when the president announced this. I was at the rally. That was probably the biggest applause line. People stood on their feet and were cheering. But analysts are warning this is likely to not have a major impact on prices because at this point there isn't a significant supply of this.
2: Skydance announcing it has completed its takeover of Warner Brothers Discovery, now owning Paramount Movie Studio, Paramount Plus, and Warner Brothers, HBO Max, CBS, and CNN, and more. Skydance is already announcing layoffs are coming. The goal? $6 billion in cost savings over 3 years. 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
2: Outrage from California Democratic leaders over President Trump's Nebraska rally comments yesterday about if Iran gets a nuclear weapon.
6: They can take out a city. Let them take out Los Angeles. Let them take out San Diego.
2: The White House accusing the media of having a meltdown, saying Trump was just talking about U.S. cities that would be threatened by Iran. Russia providing few details about a case of suspected plague in a Siberian research lab. Area hospitals are under a quarantine. More Americans are losing their homes to foreclosure, and now authorities are warning about scams involving so-called foreclosure rescue services. ABC's Sophie Flay.
7: A self-proclaimed home saver is now facing charges, including grand larceny. Accused of taking mortgage payments from a homeowner, she promised to help avoid foreclosure. Lauren Taliento, president of JT Home Savers, pleaded not guilty in a New York courtroom. Prosecutors say Miguel Mora turned to Taliento because he was struggling to make his mortgage payments. They say Taliento told him she could lower his mortgage rate and to send his payments to her. But they say the money was never forwarded to the lender.
2: Taliento denies the charges. She could face 7 years in prison if convicted. Solid gains for the major indexes on Wall Street today. The Dow up 253 points. The S&P at another record close, up 45 points. The NASDAQ gaining 122. Chuck Sievertson, ABC News.
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10: Hello, everyone. From the Watchdog, I'm Darnell Foster with a look at your local weather forecast for your Tuesday. Partly to mostly sunny skies with an afternoon high near 67. The overnight low of 37 under mainly clear skies. You'll see clouds and sunshine mixing for your Wednesday with temperatures in the mid-70s. Have yourself a great day, everyone. From the Watchdog, I'm Darnell Foster.
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0: Welcome back. 9 minutes till the hour. We'll hear from Tony Gibson, Marshall's football coach, here in just a sec. Marshall is getting ready to host Coastal Carolina. West Virginia played Coastal in the first game of the season. They put up some points, but it's been a rough run for Coastal Carolina since then. They do not have a win this year against an FBS team. Their only win came against Fordham. They've lost three consecutive games to Delaware, Liberty, and Georgia Southern. But Cooper wanted to mention just briefly about some people, sports-related, that have died today.
1: Oh, my. This was quite a tragic day, yeah.
0: So, Sudden Sam McDowell is one. Pitched primarily for the Cleveland Indians. Pittsburgh guy, born in Pittsburgh, went to Pittsburgh Central Catholic. And his last team that he played for was the Pirates. Sudden Sam McDowell has died. Hard thrower. Just an electric fastball. Struck out a lot of guys, walked a lot of guys, overcame some real issues in his personal life. He has passed away. Also, Dennis Franchione, the college football coach, has passed away as well. I knew Coach Fran a little bit. Back in 1999, I was one of the broadcasters for their ESPN regional package. So I did a few games that season when they had a guy you may have heard of, LaDainian Tomlinson.
1: Oh, yes.
0: So LaDainian Tomlinson, last seen in the Pro Football Hall of Fame. So Coach Fran and I got a chance to talk many times, and I wouldn't say I was close to him, but a very interesting guy, very, very intelligent coach, who left TCU, went to Alabama, and then when it looked like Alabama was going to go on probation because of the things Mike Shula did, he went to Texas A&M, and things didn't really work out for him there, but Coach Fran seemed like a very good guy, and I was glad to know him. And rest in peace, Coach Fran. And Fred Clair, the longtime general manager of the Dodgers, has passed away at the age of 91. He was the GM of the Dodger team that won the World Series in 88, and he was the guy who coined the phrase Dodger Blue.
1: Is that right?
0: Yeah, he's the guy that came up with Dodger Blue. Hey, let's hear just a little bit of Tony Gibson earlier today talking about Coastal Carolina in the game Saturday night.
2: Yep. So first off, got a lot of respect for Coach Beard and what they do. He's a really, really good football coach, defensive-minded coach. His teams play hard. They've been in every game. I mean, they've been one-possession games for the most part. And, they've got a dynamic quarterback in Deuce. He does a lot of really good things, keeps plays alive. So we're going to have to do a great job of trying to keep him in the pocket, and then we have to do a great job with our DBs of staying on guys. Back to last week, just to wrap that game up, the film showed me everything that I thought during the game. Put ourselves in a lot of bad positions. Turned it over two times in the red zone. The one was late in the game, which, you still don't like to see it, but – we've had four red zone possessions the last two games and gotten 0 points out of it with three takeaways. So, we got to get that fixed defensively. Giving up explosive plays again that are just backbreakers. And, we have to find a way not to do that.
0: There you go. That's Tony Gibson at Marshall earlier today. The game in Huntington is set for 7 o'clock on Saturday night against Coastal Carolina. Marshall continues to be a 3-point favorite in the game. We'll take a break and come back and wrap it up for the day in a moment.
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0: right, folks, that's going to do it for the show today. We thank you so much for listening. Sending your answers to our question of the day and more. Stay tuned for the news at the top of the hour. Sportsline's on the other side. Don't forget, Sportsline is now 2 hours every day beginning at 5. My name is Dave Weekly. I will talk to you tomorrow beginning at 2:06 right here on Metro News, the voice of West Virginia.
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9: Group of them this time of year. The pups are very vocal. 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

0: City, that statewide sports line closing in on the end of hour number one. Hour two, we'll hear more from head coach Rich Rodriguez. Also, we'll have an in-studio guest, Sean Beiser of Morgantown High, will join us, talk a little bit about his team. They're off to a great start, the defending 4A champs. And, of course, big game with Martinsburg coming up. All right, here we go, guys.
1: So you're going to release the
0: here's the tally. The winner among our text voters, Country Club Bakery.
2: Oh, okay.
0: Country Club Bakery with the most votes. And then there was a three-way tie for second, including the Mid-Atlantic Market in Morgantown.
2: Can I offer something up here? You might have to go through rules of engagement here. You might have to give him a couple of those options,
0: okay,
2: right?
0: Yeah,
2: one
0: yeah.
2: if he's willing
0: yeah.
2: to drive, and another right. if he needs to stay close to here.
0: Okay, so
2: you know, Mid-Atlantic Market's a sneaky one on that list here in Morgantown. That is not one you would normally think of, but no. it comes up a lot.
1: I may have to take this guy to one of these because all of a sudden now I really need
0: you really
1: a pepperoni
0: want one?
1: One. Yeah.
0: So Mid-Atlantic Market and Tomorrow's Bakery, which is Clarksburg,
2: yeah.
0: tied for second,
2: good
0: and
2: ones.
0: Colicesno's.
2: Ooh. That's a good list.
0: That's Whitehall, correct?
1: Well, Fairmont Whitehall.
0: Whitehall. Okay.
1: The new store is technically Whitehall, but the old one used to be in Fairmont. I mean, it's all the same area. Marion County.
0: So Country Club Bakery, number one, Mid-Atlantic Market, Tomorrow's, and Colicesno's all tied for second. Also consideration given to Abrazino's in Shenston and Appalani's. So there you go. That's the list.
2: There's the list. All right. That's what you're passing along to the food blogger slash sports
0: yes.
2: writer.
0: Who's coming to town to cover the game and will join us tomorrow night, Justin Spears of the Arizona Daily Star. And I don't want to start this, but I'm going to recommend a few restaurants to him as well, above and beyond the pepperoni roll. So we'll see what he thinks.
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0: sitting at Statewide Sportsline on a Tuesday, and we're going to take another quick break here and get our guests set up. Head coach Sean Beiser of Morgantown High coming in. Major League Baseball playoffs, the Dodgers and the Braves. Game three of that series is underway, and the Dodgers threatened a bit. They got an infield hit from Mookie Betts, I believe, got on base, stole second. There was an infield error, but Chris Sale got out of that first inning by retiring Shohei Ohtani with two runners on and two outs in the top half of the first. So the Braves batting, it's Sale against Yamamoto, and the series is tied at one win each, Dodgers and the Braves in game three. And then the late game tonight, Milwaukee on the road at San Diego with a chance to sweep that series. Brewers up on the Padres, 2-0. Dustin May against Nick Pivetta there, and that's a late one. That's a 9:30 start. Take another quick break. We'll be joined by Sean Beiser coming up. Football season, of course, is back. 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